0: hands wherever you are and declare, Lord, show me mercy.
1: Show me mercy.
0: My Lord. Show me mercy.
1: Show me mercy.
0: The lifting of your hands is a
2: sign. Jesus.
0: My Lord. This is all I can do for myself. This is how far I can go.

This is how far our wisdom can carry us. This is how far our intellect can go. This is how far our gifts and our talents can carry us. This is how far, Lord. This is how far. This is how far. We can't do much for ourselves. We can't do more for ourselves. This is how far. Show us mercy. Show us mercy. Let your mercy speak, O Lord.

your mercy, your mercy. From where do we go? To whom do we go to? If you reject us, to whom do we go to? Where will we find help? If the Lord does not help, where will we find help? If the Lord does not help, He will lift us. If the Lord does not lift us, show us mercy. Show us mercy. Our children need it. We need it, Lord. Our leaders need it. Our government needs it. We surrender as a nation. We surrender as a church. We surrender as our power. We surrender to you, Lord. We surrender as business people. We surrender as judges and lawyers. We surrender as military and police. We surrender as doctors and healthcare workers. We surrender. His mercies are new every morning. His mercies are new every morning. If not, we will collapse. If not, we will become corrupt. If not, we will be destroyed. We will be destroyed.

0: Shout this loud and clear, my God and my Father.
1: My God and my Father.
0: Raise help in strangers for me.
1: Raise help in strangers for me.
2: Come on.
0: When those I trust.
1: When those I trust.
0: Get offended and give up on me.
1: Get offended and give up on me.
0: In the name of Jesus.
1: In the name of Jesus.
2: What a prayer. What a prayer.
0: And tell the Lord, the Lord, you that owns all men.
1: Oh, Jesus.
0: You that owns humanity.
1: Jesus.
0: When the people I trust
2: Jesus.
0: Get offended in me,
1: Jesus,
0: and give up on me,
1: oh,
0: raise hell for me,
1: oh, raise hell for me,
0: Jesus. In strangers,
1: from
0: pyre, he said, "What brabo ni na das?" Because I thought that, baby, I will need das war. I wanna burn some, a certain disappointment. He said, "Nyami and raise hell for you in another place, she will be in trouble."
1: Jesus,
0: raise hell for me in strangers.
1: Oh, Jesus,
2: for me in strangers.
0: When those I trust and love,
1: Jesus,
0: get disappointed in me.
1: Jesus,
0: lift up your voice.
1: Gabaya!

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Lift up your voice. Let the Lord raise her up from strangers.

0: like a help shoot. That is their signature that has bring me promotion. Stand and say they will never do it. Raise her from a strange place. Raise her from a strange place. From a strange place. Raise her up from a strange place. Raise her from a strange place. I pray for you,
1: Jesus.
0: When people who knows it's obvious, without them you can't do,
1: Jesus,
0: you can't go forward. Jesus, stand before you and say for them to help you to be over their dead body.
1: Jesus,
0: may God raise a strange help for you.
1: Amen.
0: Help from a stranger.
1: Amen.
0: Share the link right now. Share the link.

0: Nullify every problem.
1: With no end in view.
0: In the name of Jesus.
1: We call them the recycling problem.
0: Jesus.
1: I said two will be trying to say, yes, you more wipe on feet. We just be left.

0: We are the blood of Jesus. The shit out of abortion. Bring to an end every demonic problem. Recycling pain. Recycling challenge. Recycling pain. Right now. Let my sworn enemies destroy themselves with their own weapons. In the name of Jesus. Yes. Jesus. And say,
1: Amen.
0: It's an error to use Saul's sword to cut the head of Goliath. It's an error. Goliath's sword must cut his head. It's an error. So let the angels of the Lord,
1: Jesus,
0: take the weapons of the wicked,
1: Jesus,
0: and smite them with
1: it.
0: And lift up your voice.

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By their own oppressions, let them be destroyed. By their own people, let them be destroyed. Lift up your by their own skills, by their own wisdoms, by their own strategies, by their own tools, let them be destroyed. Let them be destroyed. Let them be destroyed. Let them be destroyed. Let them be destroyed.

I'm going to go to the hospital.

0: None of them will survive around you. None of your enemies will survive around you. This year you shall hear the desires, the strategies of castration, the curses, the threatenings that they released against you. You shall hear that the same threatenings have destroyed them. The same things have brought them down. In the name of Jesus, let's hear some powerful testimonies of what only Jesus has done. We return for fire prayer.
1: My God!
2: My God, thank you, sweet Holy Spirit, for consistent victory at all sides. And indeed, only you can do all these things.
3: Only Jesus.
2: It is testimony time and a good time to call a friend. Rise up from that bed and share the link.
3: Share
2: you are.
3: The link.
2: If
3: come
2: you haven't
3: now.
2: Shared the link, you haven't done well, and you are not doing well
3: My
2: at
3: God.
2: All. And we would entreat you to keep your video, audio, and written testimonies coming through to our Telegram and WhatsApp lines at 0548-695-731. I could hear from her voice that she was weak, and I was very worried. Weak, and I was very, I did not joke as a mother. That night, I did not of God broke. Whatever prayer topic Chief Alfarian raised, I only prayed healing for my daughter throughout the episode.
3: Wow.
2: The showman, Jesus Christ, showed up and showed off.
3: Come on.
2: The next day, I was able to get in touch with my daughter in the evening, and she said, Mommy, I did not vomit today.
3: Come on.
2: I only pooped once.
3: Wow.
2: Thank you, Jesus, for healing my daughter.
3: Thank you, Lord Jesus.
2: Elvis, Lady Mercy, and the I Am Man.
3: Thank
2: God
3: you, Jesus.
2: God bless you all. Aya.
3: Aya.
2: Thank God for such a divine healing. And
3: thank
2: if you haven't
3: you
2: got
3: Lord.
2: The books,
3: come on,
2: well, to get the books,
3: oh, and your life now
2: will never be the same.
3: Amen.
2: Every day with God
4: is every day in victory.
3: That's right.
2: Thank you, Chief Alfair, and beautiful Lady Mercy, and the Ayati. The Lord has done it. I joined this altar of fire in 2024, and these are my testimonies.
3: My God.
2: One, over 14 years of masturbation broken.
4: Thank you, Jesus.
2: And two, a constant prayer life.
4: Thank you, Jesus.
2: Thirdly, my son healed completely of a very bad breath after fervent prayer and applying point of contact water just once. Oh,
4: thank you, Jesus.
2: Episode 139 on the bridge of the nose. Four, typhoid, H. pylori, and gastritis for 4 years. Checked back to hell.
4: Thank you, Jesus.
2: After buying and reading the healing power of God,
3: wow.
2: And also after episode 1334, when Papa mentioned my case.
3: Wow.
2: Five, he said, I cursed gastritis, bacteria, H. pylori infections, and I claimed it.
3: Wow.
2: One of the prayer points was, let every feeling of infirmity be reversed. I shouted and claimed it all, and I am healed completely.
3: Come on.
2: In Jesus. Jesus' name.
4: Thank you, Jesus.
2: Trusting God for great financial breakthrough, the favor of God to also travel abroad in the name of Jesus. Although I am ready, I am already in the process, but everything seems stagnant. But I know Alpha Anyame will do it, and I will come back and testify in Jesus' name.
4: Amen.
2: Thank you, Jesus, for indeed only you can do these things. And let us watch the prophecy.
4: My God!
0: Let every feeling of infirmity, every symptom, every unsoundness in your body be reversed right now. In the name of Jesus, I curse ulcers, I curse gastritis, I curse H. pylori, I curse bacteria, I curse virus. In the name of Jesus. Made whole.
4: Amen.
0: Be made free.
4: Amen. Wow. Thank you, Jesus.
3: Thank you, Jesus.
4: Wow.
3: Thank you, wow. Jesus.
2: Jesus. Only Jesus can
3: only
2: do
3: Jesus.
2: These things.
5: Thank you, Jesus.
2: Thank you, Jesus.
4: Thank you, Jesus.
2: Every day with God
4: is every day in victory.
2: God has done it, and in his own time, I am the Lady God has shown great mercy and kindness to. beginning of last year, I was single and also much older to just be simply found. I met someone who was an Alfarian, but things didn't work out. Was from January to June. In June, a very nice gentleman who was working in the UK had to move to Ghana because his work wasn't working. And he was my church member. Mm. He was asked to join my fellowship, that's my center, and he worked on the same team as me. Mm. We were acquaintances till June. He messaged me, and I was even some way, yet I was praying for a husband.
5: Whoa.
2: We spoke within 3 months.
5: Hey.
2: Within the 3 months, God blessed him with a new job.
5: Wow.
2: He had gone to see my parents, and I had sent me to see his parents.
5: Mm. Wow.
2: He left again for his new job, and we decided to marry in December.
5: My God.
2: Then first week in January, unfortunately, I lost my sister and the finances weren't financing.
5: Mm.
2: I couldn't pray anymore because I vexed God.
5: Hey.
2: And my sister's death had changed me.
5: Hey.
2: But I told God on 26th December 2024 that if God lets me marry, I will testify.
5: Mm.
2: I totally forgot because I hadn't come to pray. Chief Alfarian. Chief Alfarian mentioned that some people are old and wondered if someone would find them and like them.
5: Mm.
2: But God is going to do it on that 26th December 2024 praise night.
5: My God.
2: I also tapped into same year relationship and same year marriage testimony.
5: That's it. That's
2: Chief Alfarian, as I write today,
5: my God, come on.
2: I am married to my first ever Christian beloved.
6: Thank you, Jesus.
2: Gone on a proper honeymoon outside the country.
5: Wow.
2: And very happily married.
5: Thank you, Jesus.
2: Because God sent me one of his choicest men.
5: My God.
2: I can say that marrying a Christian brings so much peace.
5: Oh, yes.
2: A man under authority. Child.
5: That's right.
2: God is good.
5: Ah.
2: By God's grace, I have been reminded of God's goodness and graciousness, so I am back.
5: Mm.
2: I pray no evil will be able to separate me from God and praying in Jesus' name.
6: Amen.
2: I ask for mercy for not praying all these months. God is too good.
5: Amen. Thank you, Jesus.
2: I am thankful, Chief Alfarian, because that night I was thinking that I wasn't going to be found.
5: Mm.
2: And liked, cry.
5: Mm.
2: So I was going to focus on being wealthy, but God's spoke through you to my heart, and glory to God. Oh,
6: thank you, Jesus.
2: God bless you, Chief Alfarian. Every day with God is indeed
6: every day in victory.
2: Every day with God
6: is every day in victory.
2: I want to return all glory and honor to God for his protection and mercy upon my life.
5: Mm.
2: A few days ago, I left my fan on when I went to work. The night shift.
5: Mm.
2: When I returned home, I noticed a burning smell coming from the kitchen area.
5: Mm.
2: I later realized the smell was actually coming from the next house. So I didn't think much of it. However, when I entered my room, I was shocked to find melted items scattered on the floor.
5: Whoa.
2: To my surprise, the fan I had left on had caught fire.
5: Hey.
2: And was badly burnt.
5: Hey. Mm.
2: Yet by the grace of God,
5: mm,
2: the fire did not spread to the rest of the room.
5: Thank you, Jesus.
2: The ceiling is made of plywood, but it did not catch fire.
5: Thank you, Lord.
2: Nothing else in the room was destroyed.
5: Thank you, Jesus.
2: Looking at the situation, I know it could have ended very differently.
5: Mm. Oh, yes.
2: If not for God, who else could have preserved me and protected
5: me? Only
2: my property?
5: Jesus.
2: I am deeply grateful to God for his divine intervention and unfailing mercy.
5: Oh, yes.
2: A big thank you to Chief Alfarian, Lady Mercy, and the IR team. Indeed, every day with God
6: is every day in victory.
2: We thank God for such a divine intervention.
5: My God.
2: Only Jesus.
5: Only Jesus.
2: Do this thing.
5: Oh, yes.
2: And let us watch some powerful videos of what only our God and our Father has done.
6: My God.
7: 29th March this month. Metriba 2. Yeah, that's sorry. Yeah, they're saying you're not. Wakempem, why paralyzed from waist down. Minyan and so, ni pain threshold was shop. Bibi yana onk. Ha. And see, I dear chin, oh, susa. No one's been found sacrank, nay, sweat, and any waist. And see, and I'm catching papa saying, your mama and fanning co. When she met at this hospital, a orthopedic hospital. See, I'm fanning co. And see, the bestie piano. See, acquire no more, nay. X-rays, ni niya manye ma, no musi bibi enwo. 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Friday no me ba Friday nti me ko no na me ka chere ade say next week me ba be dia dance e si Sunday na ma me frem say hey uni pa de poma na to ho ah oh nan sister said the shenye no no na me so mo said the video nti hiyo first time sister say this is how you

0: Shout your loudest, thank you, Jesus. Shout, God has done it.
1: And see, all this while, no, me and I enlist our police. And see, I ran a buyer and not come over call medicals. Near Chia medical fee 1,004. Once me uncle, as I said, I'm no easy crutches. See, Monday in Papa car, say, my tree banons on so endless day, ewo ami. No say, ami no master say, first second batch, and see, mean be any portal and not mean screenshots in fans and I'm so. My tree ban a portal and no one and a handle, and I didn't see. I don't know how to do it. Where your mature but two, or none, I may any day, and see, unconscious my tree banner. O be any day now. O screenshot, and I'm a beer win so dear no. Extra screenshots they are sending no. Me be a union reporter. Message of all your congratulations.
0: People of God, eh, be a no one see us here. Time my friend for mom will be a medical so new a bubuda ho. So he didn't partake in medicals. And so, how would you be picked? But the grace upon this commission. I'm going to be in a portal now. Not just say congratulations. He has been picked. I'll call for training. They know you can try as well. And they know you're dead. Shout, God has done it. Shout another, God has done it.
2: God has done it. So 2 years ago, now me person me too quiet. I could see there. So me apply for school or Canada, but I was denied the visa twice. And mind you, now me were out and so now me bump by now me tip up a pitch. But I was now me yet in be an end. I was dealing with lust. I was into multiple relationship with girls, and also. There's this thing called Aza. Because I have friends outside the country, I used to have an account that I can receive money for people. But mind you, the money was illegal. But sometimes I didn't care because I was getting enough money from those things. So listening to Papa's preaching and also on Alpha Hour, I was praying, I was fasting. I was like, then the Holy Spirit was like, you can't be doing this and still want a breakthrough from me. So then I have to stop all these things. So I began to, I was delivered from those things. And those things have checked back to hell. And my prayer life became very effective. I remember last year, the whole of last year, I fasted the whole year. And now the door has been open for me to travel outside the country to do my master's. I applied last month and I came here through fasting and prayers and I engaged the altar and the door has been open now.
0: People of God, Obe joined the altar now 2 years ago and I applied for schools outside. By a bounce no, and on no a catcher, yes, sir. On no, the one dance, yes, sir. Time no, your application, no, not our altar, no, so dear, but and come here, yes, sir. Visa, nana, now, pe, because not all boko she brabi. Nyamia dom, ye bounce no. On no, tie papa teachings, or tie papa and church, or altar, no, so no. Hong Kong, buana, and manija, sabrabo, pony ni na to chain. For 12 years of fornication and then being an azar man, just a middle man or just got illegal money. Oja nini na tohono, die nyamia yenye, last month May, and I'll apply to another school in the UK. Less than 1 month, this is June, he has been granted the visa to go do his master's abroad. Is that all you are doing for Jesus? Oh, God has done it.
3: Every day with God is every day in victory. Ampa. Oyano, mumbam ni ende nyamia siyo. Mwese mifrani se eye birthday gift to anaye after convocation testimony. Mwini ya mifrani because my birthday eye April. And after convocation, anamafo inyomo testimony mse radia kamiyo mekriyo. Because my convocation mema me last I come home 5,000. I'm so okay. Me day ma convocation. I'm ashamed. I'm so be a mommy. And I'm afraid. Mommy, Pastor Isaac, na number. I'm not no communicate here. No train baby. I'm in fanfa. And I'm the far home. In say, jamon for my testimony. I'm so ready. I come here. na we na me we adwuma na me timetable no enye me be boss no one plan in ye because Switzerland has you know Sundays I an abasis no in enye adwuma papa enye anye adwuma sa omo komo Sundays na ase it say omo nya me som dance no mo hye dan fa ni omo nye adwuma be pressa nti ma complain ya chena so debia Sunday no omo me no mrete esa na me we do fia na menya carbon na adiasa. 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Every day with God is indeed every day in victory. Pastor Elvis Kinda was saying, Nyamin Shrow, Lady Messi Nyamin Shrow, Aya boys, oh, Nyamin Shrow, Mudoto. You may bat back with a mega testimony, and I'll share my car, and also me the battle. It will be him. Now my motivating growth for me will books in number 7, me back on October. I will be bomb by that a birthday, no, Papa birthday. 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Aya.
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1: Come on, celebrate Jesus, celebrate Jesus, celebrate Jesus, celebrate Jesus. What a powerful testimony. Yes, powerful testimony. Paralysis healed. Just like that, we give Jesus every glory. Celebrate him, celebrate him, celebrate him. Celebrate the Lord, celebrate the Lord. For the mega testimonies that he has done. We give you every glory. Share the link, share the link, share the link, share the link, share the link. Testimonies are about to flow. Share the link. You are also coming to receive favor of a car. Share the link. All right, let's pray.
2: My God. Jesus.
1: John 5 verse 8.
3: Come on. Come on.
1: 5 verse 8.
3: My God.
1: To the verse number 10.
3: My God. 11.
1: Jesus said unto him,
2: Rise, take up thy bed and walk. And immediately the man was made whole and took up his bed and walked. And on the same day was the Sabbath.
1: Go ahead.
2: The Jews therefore said unto him, That was God. It is a Sabbath day. It is not lawful for thee to carry thy bed.
3: My God.
1: Verse 11.
2: He answered them, He that made me whole, the same said unto me, Take up thy bed and walk.
3: My God.
1: Jesus told the man who has been sick by the pool of Bethesda for 38 years, that take up your bed. And walk. Jesus knew that it was on the Sabbath day. It is wrong to carry your bed. The man knew it is wrong to carry bed. The Pharisees and the rest also knew it is wrong to carry bed. But Jesus healed him and said, carry your bed. As an evidence that you that slept on this bed for 38 years, something has happened to you. And this man knew what he was doing was traditionally wrong. But he was under the command of he who has done for him what tradition couldn't do. He was under the command of he who has done for him what the priest couldn't do. So what I am doing that Jesus has commanded looks wrong in the sight of men. But I will rather obey the one who has helped me more than the one who criticizes me. So he carried his bed. And then they came after him. That is how cruel the world can be.

0: for you to be healed and for us to preserve Sabbath. We'll rather preserve Sabbath and keep you in your bed. And the man took the bed and started walking, and people rushed him and said, it is Sabbath day. Why are you healed on Sabbath day? And even if you are healed, hide your healing. Why are you carrying your bed? Then I love the answer of the man. He said, I don't want to disrespect you. I'm not here to break laws. I'm not here to dishonor tradition. But the truth is that somebody has done for me what you couldn't do. And he said, he answered them, and he said, he that healed me, he that made me whole, the same said. This life is all about obeying and disobeying. It's an error to disobey he who made you. Whether he made you whole, whether he made you saved, whether he made you rich, whether he made you marry, it is an error to leave the one who made you for the one who did nothing for you. And in this life, the one who made you will always make requests and demands of you, and the one who does nothing will also make demands. It's your choice. So he looked into their eyes and he said, he that made me whole, the same. Sir, Elvis lived for the one who saved him. I live for the one. He said, in the course of your life, you must make a decision who you obey. You can choose to obey the one who didn't contribute to your existence. You can choose to obey the one who didn't contribute to the breath in you. You can choose to obey the one who sleeps with you and wake up in the morning with you, and who doesn't know what happens in the night. But I choose to believe the one who neither sleeps nor slumbers. I choose to obey the one who watches. Are you here with me?
1: Yes.
0: The same. He who made me who? The same. Sir, the error we make is that whenever we get a testimony, we are quick to run from him. But anytime God does something, he leaves a word. The only thing God gets from performing miracles is the word he will leave for men to obey. But some of us, today's folks, what we do is that when we get the breakthrough, we are too quick to leave that we don't even know what Jesus is saying. But this man waited to hear the instructions that were next. Carry your bed. And when they met him to question him, he said, the one who made me whole, the same. Also, for tomorrow you'll be questioned by devils, but you should know what to say. The one who saved me said I should wake up at 12 and pray. The one who saved me said I should not fornicate. The one who saved me said I should evangelize. The one who, listen, today's church doesn't know how to answer opposition. And today you are going to lift up your voice.
1: Come on.
0: In the name of the one who saved me,
1: Jesus,
0: I rebel against demonic laws.
1: I rebel against witchcraft opposition.
0: I will fulfill the Lord's assignment on my life.
1: In the name of Jesus.
0: Tell me, or J won't quite say,
1: Kaya.
0: But what just say, Nico? Because who's through, mommy? What just say, Nico? Because who's through now for? Obo also, or she won't quite say, Obe Prapra, sorry, then. And so ferry. Because Ada ko pray catches a graduate pan opera. Well, who must so bit my catcher said, your J men quani say, mempra. Your Jamie Kwan see memoir for it to bo ba for it, and if I swear Jimmy now this is a ba for it. But your mammy di ye ne see.
1: Come on.
0: Obi since your branch FFF Panam Kwan, which is a trashy preacher. A preacher, a busha, near was Sammy Yariane see.
1: Hey,
0: near Mama Wariano or see. and as you turn our basha with China, so qua sorry. Your mommy banished. Sometimes you don't know how to answer demonic oppositions. But I stand in the name of He that saved the office.
1: Jesus!
0: And I rise against demonic oppositions.
1: Jesus!
0: Satanic laws. And I declare that I fulfill all that He has said.
1: I fulfill all that He has said.
0: In the name of Jesus. Lift up your voice. Lift up your voice. I will fulfill what the one who saved me has said. I will do what the one who gave me has said. I will go what the one who lifted me has sent me. I will give to whatever the one who made me rich has asked me to give to. Yay! I will not obey he that has not helped me. I will not obey he that is not saved. He did not heal me. I will not obey he that did not save me. Lift up your voice.

Live for the one who has helped you. Live for the one who went before you. I live for the one who loved me. I live for the one. Jesus Christ, I live for him. I live for him. I do his will. I do.

The same, the one who healed me, the same said, the one who lifted me, the same said. Lift up your voice.

Nothing can stop him. Move for

Destroyed. What God has said, we will become. I pray that we may trust.

track record the devil has. Number one, he will do everything to stop God from lifting you from where you are. But when he realizes that he can't stop God from helping you, then he will come to you to stop you from doing what God said. Because for every visitation from the Lord, he will leave an instruction. So the problem of many people's destinies is not that what they expected of the Lord was not done, but the problem is that what God expected of them could not be done. Because the moment they carried their bed, somebody came and said, "It is all

0: came and told them what God has said. But listen, God never blesses people for blessing's sake. There is always a reason why he will do what he will do. But our problem is that many people are dying, not fulfilling what God. Oh, yes. After the marriage, there was something God wanted you to do. After that business breakthrough, there was something. After that anointing you received, there was something. After the money that came, there was something. After the lifting, there was after healing, there was something. But today, when you sit down, you realize that the day you carried that bed, somebody made you put it down. There is so much opposition to divine assignments and instructions on our life. So much. So many people have received of the Lord but couldn't give back to the Lord. I receive grace.
1: I receive grace
0: to fulfill my divine assignment.
1: To fulfill my divine assignment.
0: I receive grace.
1: I receive grace
0: to give back to the Lord.
1: To give back to the Lord.
0: I receive grace.
1: I receive grace
0: to defy.
1: To defy
0: oppositions.
1: Oppositions.
0: And to do.
1: And to do
0: that which pleases the Lord.
1: That which pleases the Lord.

0: Hallelujah, God, give him assignments. Because instructions in the name of
1: Jesus.
0: I pray for you today.
1: Jesus.
0: I know the testimony is coming.
1: Oh, Jesus.
0: But what I pray for you today,
1: Jesus,
0: is that the reason of the testimony will not fail in your hands.
1: Amen.
0: I said the reason for the miracle will not fail in your hands.
1: Amen.
0: The reason for the prayer answer will not fail in your hands.
1: Amen.
0: The reason for that anointing will not fail in your hands.
1: Amen.
0: The reason for that breakthrough will not fail in your hands.
1: Amen.
0: Pray for you, receive grace.
1: I receive
0: to
1: it.
0: Carry your bed unashamedly. Receive grace.
1: I receive
0: to
1: it.
0: Carry your bed
1: as
0: the Lord has instructed you.
1: Amen.
0: Carry your assignment.
1: Amen.
0: Carry your instruction.
1: Amen.
0: In the name of Jesus.
1: Amen.
0: Even as we take the communion tonight,
1: Jesus,
0: I pray that the Lord will build a conviction in your heart.
1: Amen.
0: I pray that the revelation of the Lord will be clear to you.
1: Amen.
0: Whatever and whoever is under the sound of my voice,
1: Jesus,
0: that the Lord has lifted you,
1: Jesus,
0: from the bed,
1: Jesus,
0: and has told you to carry the bed,
1: Jesus.
0: Do you know what that means,
1: Jesus?
0: All that God, Jesus was telling the young man is that carry what was carrying you. Carry what was carrying you.
1: Oh, Jesus. Sir,
0: when he lifts you out of poverty, he will place the burden of people's struggle on your head. Am I telling somebody
1: else?
0: If he delivers you from death, he will place the burden of intercession.

0: people struggle on your head. Am I talking somebody
1: yes,
0: else?
1: Sir.
0: If he delivers you from death, he will place the burden of intercession. In the name of Jesus.
1: Amen.
0: I charge your point of contact with fire.
1: Amen.
0: Charge your point of contact with fire.
1: Amen.
0: Let it be for signs and for wonders.
1: Amen.
0: Yes, the communion, the oil.
1: Jesus.
0: The water loses its naturality.
1: Amen.
0: Let it be a conduit for power.
1: Amen.
0: For miracles in the name of Jesus.
1: Amen.
0: Lord, I thank you for miracles.
1: Thank you, Jesus.
0: Thank you for miracles.
1: Thank you, Jesus.
0: Jesus. People of God, we have entered a new month.
1: Oh my God.
0: Even the month of July.
1: My God.
0: The seventh perfect month of the year.
1: Jesus.
0: This is the triumphant moment.
1: This is the time
0: you are entering.
1: It's
0: the midnight of the new month.
1: Jesus.
0: And I have reserved this moment for you.
1: Oh, Jesus, that you
0: will begin to call on the Lord according to your heart desire.
1: And tell the Lord,
0: these days in this new month,
1: be full of mercy, be full of peace, be full of health, be full of connection, be full of empowerment in the name of Jesus.
0: It's a moment of faith. What do you want to see in the month of July? Call on God. Begin to speak to the Lord. Begin to call on the Lord. Begin to speak to the Lord. Begin to call on the Lord. Begin to speak to the Lord. Talk to Jesus. The maker of the days, the creator of the new month, the commander of the mornings, yes, the controller of the days, the seasons and the purposes of time. Lift up your voice. Whatever you want to see in the month of July, what do you want to see? Our failures call on God. Call on the Lord. You are standing at the junction. You are standing at the first day of the month of July. Pour your heart to Jesus. Rabat Shukur.
1: Jesus.
0: In the month of July.
1: Jesus.
0: Elu kakarataka.
1: Jesus.
0: Dembra takaturusa.
1: Jesus.
0: Rekuparashiata kundaba.
1: Jesus.
0: We open wombs.
1: Amen.
0: In the month of July.
1: Amen.
0: And we close tombs.
1: Amen.
0: We open wombs.
1: Jesus.
0: And we close tombs.
1: Amen.
0: We command the bringing forth of life.
1: Amen.
0: And we close the doors and the exit doors of the earth.
1: Amen.
0: We hold and hold the wicked and cold hand of the
2: spirit of death.
1: Amen.
2: We will live to fulfill our days.
1: Amen.
2: The Lord is our covering.
1: Amen.
2: The Lord is our refuge.
1: Amen.
2: In the month of July, 1,000 will fall at our left.
1: Amen.
2: And 10,000 at our right.
1: Amen.
2: Only with our eyes shall we behold the reward of the wicked.
1: Amen.
2: Help your people.
1: Amen.
2: Oh, help us.
1: Jesus,
2: help your people.
1: Amen.
2: Oh, help us.
1: Jesus,
2: help your people.
1: Amen.
2: We pray for the homeless.
1: Jesus.
2: We pray for those who have lost so much.
1: Oh, Jesus.
2: By reason of the rain.
1: Oh, Jesus.
2: And we ask that, oh, you that is full of mercy.
1: Oh, Jesus.
2: We accept our wrongs before you.
1: Yes, oh, Lord. Yes, Lord.
2: We have contributed to this flood.
1: Oh, Jesus.
3: Oh, yes.
2: We have not done our due diligence.
1: Oh, Jesus.
3: Oh, yes.
2: But that is why you are Father.
3: Yes.
2: That is why you are God.
1: Oh, yes.
2: Even in our wrongs,
1: Jesus,
2: you know how to correct us.
1: Oh, yes.
2: I stand before your throne.
1: Jesus.
2: For the inhabitants of this nation.
1: Jesus!
2: And I plead before you.
1: Amen.
2: Have mercy on us.
1: Amen.
2: Will you not hold the reins?
1: Jesus!
2: So that this city will be saved.
1: Amen.
2: O parita huri atakwa.
1: Jesus!
2: The zaila kabira shiatomba.
1: Jesus!
2: Balush atambu takala.
1: Jesus!
2: Oto mieto kumbi.
1: Jesus!
2: Our living and loving Jesus.
1: Jesus!
2: Our living and loving Jesus.
1: Jesus!
2: Our living and loving Jesus.
1: Jesus!
2: Have mercy.
1: Amen.
2: In the month of July.
1: Oh, Lord. Jesus.
3: Oh, Lord, have mercy.
2: Too many have been lost.
3: Oh.
2: Why won't you keep that which remains?
1: Have mercy.
2: Maker of the earth.
1: Jesus.
2: You that have power to destroy.
1: Jesus.
2: And have the power to save.
1: Jesus.
2: Your people are calling that this time.
1: Oh, Jesus.
2: Save us.
1: Amen.
3: Thank you, Jesus.
2: That you have done.
4: Yes, Lord.
2: That which you could have decided not to do.
4: Yes, Lord.
2: And nobody will hold you down.
4: Yes.
2: But thank you that you have shown us mercy.
1: Thank you, Jesus.
2: And you have done it.
3: Thank you, Jesus.
2: Your name be praised.
1: Amen.
2: Your name be praised.
1: Amen.
2: Thank you that you will change somebody's life.
1: Amen.
3: Jesus,
2: in the
3: thank you, Lord.
2: Of July.
1: Thank you, Lord.
2: If you are that person, I'm prophesying.
3: I receive it.
2: Let your amen resound very loud.
1: Amen.
2: Because God will change your life.
1: Amen.
2: In the name of Jesus.
1: Amen.
2: You can speak to over your seed, your offering, your tithe for the month of July. Prophesy over it.
3: Father,
2: speak over it. Speak over it. Speak over it. And release it over us.
1: We protect your July. Be full of sugar.
5: Full of the blessings of the Lord.
1: Shall be full of your blessings.
5: Full of the
1: thank you that shall be full of your glory of the Lord.
5: Jesus, the man
1: that everything is perfected.
5: Full of
1: thank you,
2: Lord. In the name of Jesus.
1: Amen.
2: Father, receive every offering tithe.
3: Yes,
4: thank
3: Lord.
4: You, Jesus.
2: And command the blessing of our people.
3: Yes, amen. Lord.
2: We open the month with this sacrifice.
3: Yes.
2: And we ask that heaven will look down upon us.
1: Amen.
2: In great favor.
1: Amen.
2: And in consistent victories.
1: Amen.
2: In Jesus' mighty name.
1: Amen.
2: You can give on 26, 25, 61, never more pay. 26, 25, 61. The momo pay. 0597393440. 0597393440. 0597393383. 0597393383. 0506597542. 0506597542. Those in Ghana, you can pick any of these numbers and give us the spirit of the Lord leads you. Those outside the country, you have PayPal, you have Zelle, the cell, you can use the phone number there and you can give, and the mobile money are there. If you are not born again, you want to say this after me, say, Lord Jesus.
6: Lord Jesus.
2: Please come through for me.
6: Please come through for me.
2: I believe that you died and rose up on the third day.
6: I believe that you died and rose up on the third day.
2: For the forgiveness of my sins.
6: For the forgiveness of my sins.
2: Forgive me.
6: Forgive me.
2: Wash me in the blood.
6: Wash me in the blood.
2: Cleanse me from unrighteousness.
6: Cleanse me from unrighteousness.
2: Make me a new creation.
6: Make me a new creation.
2: Let all things be passed away.
6: Let all things be passed away.
2: And let all things be made new.
6: Let all things be made new.
2: In Jesus' name.
6: In Jesus' name.
2: Amen.
6: Amen.
7: Every day with God is every day in victory.
2: Subchapter 15D.
8: Michael.
2: 15A, 15B, 15C. Subchapter 15D. Sin hardens the heart.
9: Yes,
2: no. Normal is a more and more kind of the things you have found out should be able to guide you for the rest of your life.
8: Oh, yes. Oh, yes.
2: So that you will know that we have the liberty for many things,
9: yes,
2: but not all things are expedient.
9: Yes,
2: you know that the believer has certain liberties,
9: yes,
2: but the consequence is too much. Sin hardens
9: yes,
2: the heart of the believer.
8: Oh man,
2: this is an important read every believer must read today. Where Train was extremely powerful yesterday at Whole Technica. It was so powerful. It was so powerful. On Friday, we are at Hohoi Yuhas, Carrasco, and Franco. What would Tim and call Hohoi Biarash?
8: Come on.
2: To that venue.
8: Oh, yes.
2: At 10 a.m., your life will never be the same.
7: Amen.
2: That's
8: right. My God.
2: Bravo. And
8: amen.
2: For Sunday, we are at Yuhas, who 10 a.m.
8: My God.
2: Your life will never ever be. That's
7: it.
2: This is Alpha Hour.
7: Every day with God is every day in victory.
2: See you tomorrow. About this time, we enter again
8: my God
2: into triumphant entry.
8: My God.

0: every day with God is every day in victory. Ampa. Pastor Bachel, Michelle, Apa was 2022. Na kwenye nyakupo enam Apa was so. Minso, dinya miye mami ni. Me wari 2019. Na 2019 ni mu. Na midfire, no first one I say it. I feel all of a sudden he sent him up him. It's we didn't get into 1 year, na my message game bad. To me, did you send a mea doctor? Doctor, ni ye yana, a cha, mammy, do be a ye keba. A bad doctor, ye, man, you send back to 2 years at 2 years. In a say, the toss on nine, and no pon me do once, na the toss on me, and I say, and a mea mikunu auntie, massy. Introduce you half our training and in the day and say, Yamina Musu, and Mamina, I channel within 3 months prepare Miss Alfire Fungu, and then see me 2 minutes say, I did a chain drug ramen room, cause me nanya miscarriage is in the rear and car events and medicine cry by young son of my son for your phone. But we did within 3 months, we need to send us up with him. Na. 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
1: Every day with God is every day in victory. 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

0: Set a link.
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But God bless you even as you continue to worship Jesus with us here, Praise FM Africa. We're praying. We are in our praise and our prayer hour. I want to be praying today for African affiliates. We are in now 9 countries here in Africa. I mean, Ghana, Namibia, Malawi, Sierra Leone, Mozambique, Liberia, Tanzania, Guinea-Bissau, and Togo. And we partner with over 164, I mean, over... Yes, 164 affiliates and over 160 FM signals, some even on TV, DSTV and all that. You want to be praying for all these lovely places that we have, Praise FM, that through God you use these places, these nice countries are as a point of contact, even as we want to hit, get to every country, African country, 54 nations, 52 nations in Africa. 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

It can never indeed, as it says, you do not lie, you do not fail. What indeed in this world is hard for you to do, because that then can never. It is awesome to experience Jesus together with Judica, and that's a hope that we have, that indeed when we pray to him, he gets to answer, because there's nothing that is so impossible for our God. I want to pray for the Praise of Him staff. I want to pray for, I tell you, all these on earth stars. We pray for Carrie Wayne. We pray for Ted, Sandra, Aaron, Carrie, Maya, Katie. You want to pray for Jennifer Dankwa, Jessica Dankwa. You want to pray for Charlotte Monocatwe. You want to pray for myself, Fridia. You're praying for Liz Hendon. You want to pray as well for Kelsey L. and Dave Hartman. All these lovely folks that I've made mention of. You want to pray and dip them in the blood of Jesus, that he should perfect all the concerns each one of us, even as we go through our various issues in life, but we come together and we'll lift the name of our King high together, because that's what we need to be doing. He says, let everything that hath breath praise ye the Lord, irrespective of what you're going through, without any reservation. We indeed come in worship to our King. But I want to lift these folks before God and their families, that he should indeed rest upon them and perfect his will even over their lives.

0: Hi, this is Carrie, and today we are remembering the truth together from Titus 2, verses 11 through 15. For the grace of God has appeared that offers salvation to all people. It teaches us to say no to ungodliness and worldly passions, and to live self-controlled, upright, and godly lives in this present age, while we wait for the blessed hope, the appearing of the glory of our great God and Savior, Jesus Christ, who gave himself for us to redeem us from all wickedness and to purify for himself a people that are his very own, eager to do what is good. These then are the things you should teach. Encourage and rebuke with all authority. Do not let anyone despise you. We have been remembering the truth together today from Titus 2, verses 11 through 15.
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We began this hour with the powerful declarations, as I believe. And whatever you're facing today, you want to hold on to this truth that our God is faithful, His promises are sure, and His love never fails. You know, as we continue, may your heart be strengthened and your life and your faith be renewed. And even as we join now, Passion with Build My Life, followed by Chris Tomlin, reminding us that God is with us always. Producer, my name, and we continue our worship journey all the way from Ghana.

Well, if you're listening tonight and this morning, this afternoon, you need a miracle, well, an answer, or simply the peace of God's presence, well, be encouraged. But one word from God can change everything. I mean, he's still writing rescue stories, right? And he's still doing greater things than we can imagine. So wherever you are, lift your heart in worship and receive his hope and his peace. Also to be experiencing Jesus together with you. We are now final hour for this morning. And like we do every now and then, we'll be journeying to one of these African countries. Today we get to the Hausa people from Nigeria. And they said, the moon is not shamed by the barking of dogs. We'll be looking into this Adeja show.

You indeed, my rescue story. Awesome to be worshiping with you. Well, it's time with Jenny to Nigeria. We get into the Hausa people. And our update today says, the moon is not shamed by the barking of dogs. You know, this adage teaches confidence and focus. The moon continues its journey across the sky, regardless of the noise below. You know, in the same way, people who are pursuing a meaningful purpose should not be distracted by criticism, gossip, or even opposition that has no real power to stop them. Because the adage does not suggest arrogance or ignoring wise correction. Rather, it warns against allowing every negative voice to derail your progress. You know, when you're clear about your values and direction, unnecessary criticism becomes background noise rather than a steering wheel. And many dreams fail not because of lack of ability, but because of excessive attention to discouraging voices. The moon does not descend to argue with the dogs. It keeps moving. And the lesson today is simple. Stay focused on your purpose. Not every bark deserves your attention, and not every critic deserves your energy. And that is our date for today.

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And you want to remember that God is your defender. He hears your prayers, and there is absolutely nothing impossible for Him. So just take a moment to quiet your heart and listen, even for His voice. Awesome to be experiencing Jesus together with you. We'll be wrapping up our worship shortly, but now let's join Jordan Center. When

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Dirty Gale with Ryan Kennedy. You keep your promises. That song always encourages my heart because God's promises remain the same yesterday, today, and forever. 2 Corinthians 1:20, for all the promises of God find their yes in Him. That is why it is through Him that we utter our amen to God for His glory.

Blessed Assurance, City of Light. Our next song in worship together, Grace Upon Grace. And there's a line that says, what can wash away my sin? Nothing but the blood of Jesus. And in Matthew 26:28, for this is my blood of the covenant, which is poured out for many for the forgiveness of sins.

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When heaven seems beyond my reach, you still see eternity in me.

0: 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And you stepped into the dark, 'cause that's just the kind of God you are.
1: We are messengers. So whether you're young or whether you're old, God is calling your name to run to Him. Maybe you've been running away from God for years. This message is for you today. God is ready to receive you at every moment.

That's Mandisa and John Reddick with You Keep Hope Alive. I saw this story and I just had to share because only 1 in 6 million couples will reach 80 years of marriage. And actually, there's a couple in Minnesota that have done just that. Betty and Kermit Eastman, they're both 99 years old and they celebrated their 80th wedding anniversary on June 6th. And again, this is a very rare milestone. And so I just wanted to share for those that are married, isn't that amazing? 80 years of marriage. My husband and I were coming up on a significant anniversary coming up here in November. And I just think it's so cool. Only 1 in 6 million couples will have reached this. And Betty and Kermit, you did it. Amazing. And so, Lord, I pray for marriages today. Thank you for the opportunity to have companionship in a foundation through you. And Lord, we pray for each marriage, Lord, that you would bring restoration, healing, and unity. In Jesus' name we pray. Amen.

0: people follow Jesus Christ?
1: I feel like you have a purpose in life, and you understand what you're here for, and you're not just existing, I suppose.
2: For one, he saved me from sin. He's always been there, helped us through a lot of tough times, so gives me strength in college when I don't know what I'm doing.
0: Jesus said, I have come that they might have life, and that they might have it more abundantly. Find out what Jesus can do for you.
1: I think he's given me guidance through a lot of life's trials. There's always the tough times, but he's there in the good times, too.
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4: So far as day you live, our God will bring you. My name is Apostle Dr. Walter Sacramante, the General Overseer of Faith Army Chapel Worldwide, affectionately called God's Major General. I'd like to invite you to listen to my Quiet Time program and devotion dubbed Good Morning Jesus on Sunny 88.7 FM with other men of God and believers. The Bible spoke about Jesus in the book of Mark 1 verse 35, where he will withdraw to a solitary place and pray on a daily basis. The Bible declares in Philippians 4:6, be anxious for nothing, but in all things by prayer and supplication, let your requests be made known unto God. 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Philippians chapter 4, verse 13, the time is 4 a.m. to 5 a.m. from Mondays to Fridays. 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Amen.
5: If I touch the earth below.
6: Wow. We thank God for the grace of God. Good morning, all of you. I'm just so excited. This is Sunny FM. We thank God that he's able to do far more exceedingly, abundantly what we ask or think of. The program is on 88.7 Sunny FM, and I'm so glad that you are part of the Good Morning Jesus family. Remember, when you start your day with Jesus, it will always end in blessings. We thank God for what he's doing. Today we're going to have a wonderful time. Amen. If you woke up this morning, thank God. The Lord is always faithful. If you woke up this morning, say, Jesus, I bless you. I just want somebody to have a heart of gratitude, if for nothing at all. Amen. And whilst we are going forward, amen, whilst you're about to wake up, I just want us to read the Bible from the book of Psalm 100, chapter number 4. And this scripture is so amazing. You need to come before his presence with a heart of gratitude. I love this. Enter his gate with thanksgiving and into his courts with praise. Be thankful unto him and bless his name. Bless God for the gift of life. Bless God for yesterday. Bless God for today. Bless God for tomorrow. Bless God that he saw you throughout life up to this point. Bless God for who he is. Amen. I give God praise. There's something is to always thank God for. And I don't know what you are going through, but I thank God that he's been there with us. He's been there for us. He will never leave us. He will never forsake us. Jesus is Lord. Amen. Like I said, the program is Good Morning Jesus. We have a few sessions to go through. The first one, we got the Get Right sessions, where we ask God to forgive our sins. Amen. And then we go through the mystery session, where we speak the language of the Spirit. We enter into realms. We speak the language of the Spirit. We go to the general prayers. And after the general prayers, we listen to the sermon. After the sermon, we have a short break. And then we hear the word of God. And then we go after the short break. We hear the word of God. After the word of God, we just go through the request time. We are going to have a wonderful time. Let your dial stay here. And if you are on social media, don't turn to another place, another page. Just join us, and we are going to have a wonderful time. Today is a day that the Lord has made. We will rejoice and be glad in it. Yesterday is gone. The Bible said, I forget about the past. But press on towards a mark of the high calling. Amen. Let's go to the book of Philippians 3 verse 13 to 14 and press on. I don't know who I'm speaking with. If you are just discouraged, I want to tell you, press on. You want to see the power of God? Press on. Then Paul said this, and I want to go through with you. He said, brethren, I count not myself to have apprehended, but this one thing I do, forgetting those things which are behind and reaching forth unto those things which are before. I want to reach forth. Say, my Father, it doesn't matter. Pray after me. Say, my Father,
3: it
6: doesn't matter
3: what
6: happened to me in the past. I know my future is bright. It doesn't matter the pain I went through.
3: I
6: thank God that I am awake and I'm alive.
3: And
6: the Lord will see me through.
3: I
6: don't want to think about the past.
3: I don't
6: want to make reference to the past.
3: Because
6: you have given me an opportunity again
3: to do it again.
6: God bless you. If you fail, you will rise again. Because the son of the prophet shall fall seven times, he shall rise again. If you lose money, God will restore you. If you are going to pain, God will heal you.
3: Amen.
6: Ladies and gentlemen, I can tell somebody, God is in the business of restoration.
3: Amen.
6: The program is Good Morning Jesus. I love you all. Praise the name of the Lord Jesus. Thank you very much. You want to talk to God and say, God, have mercy upon me. For every sin and disobedience I've done, I've committed, I pray that, Lord, have mercy upon me. Some of you are worried that God will not hear. It's true. The Bible says in Psalm 59 verse 2, he said, if you hide iniquity in your heart, God will not hear you. But as we confess and repent from all our iniquities, he's faithful and just to forgive us from all unrighteousness. There's no sin that God cannot forgive. Just lift your voice and say, Lord, have mercy. I
3: Lord,
6: thank God
3: mercy.
6: For your mercy. Lift your voice. Zabala labadosa. Let mercy abound. Let grace abound. Let mercy abound. Let grace abound. Let mercy abound. In the name of Jesus, let mercy abound. And let grace abound. Nekanamaduste. Credevo fresh kiddi andoste. Credebantuske vandalabadua. Let grace abound. In the name of Jesus. Let grace abound. Oh God, Elevantus. Let grace abound. Let grace abound. In the name of Jesus. Oh God, Elebram Patu, Lebaria Balu. In the name of Jesus, let grace abound in the name of Jesus. Oh God, can we go to the book of Psalm 103 verses 8? Very powerful scripture. You want to get right before the Lord? We're still on the program. Good morning, Jesus. Amen. The Bible said that the Lord is merciful and gracious, slow to anger, and plenteous in mercy. I don't know what you have done, but I came to tell somebody the Lord is merciful. Amen. Amen.
3: Amen.
6: The Bible calls it abundant mercy. Somebody say abundant mercy.
3: Abundant mercy.
6: Say, Lord, have mercy.
3: Lord, have mercy.
6: Say, Lord, have mercy.
3: Lord, have mercy.
6: Lord, have mercy.
3: Lord, have mercy.
6: The steadfast love of the Lord never ceases.
3: Yes.
6: And his mercies are renewed every morning. Can we go to Psalm 25 verse 10? Somebody say, mercy, O God. May God show mercy on us. Psalm 25 verses 10. And the paths of the Lord are mercy and truth unto such as keep his covenant and his testimonies. The path of the Lord is mercy. May God show you mercy right now. Before you start the day, may God show you mercy. Somebody say, mercy.
3: Mercy.
6: Come on, talk to the Lord. Talk to the Lord Almighty. Say,
3: Lord,
6: Father God, show me mercy. In the name of Jesus. Oh God, show me mercy. Oh God, show me mercy. Somebody shout mercy. Amen. We thank God for his mercies. We thank God for grace. We are still continuing. And I'm just amazed by what is happening. The atmosphere is so charged with God's power. Praise the name of Jesus. We are going to enter into the time of mysteries. Praise the name of Jesus.
3: Amen.
6: Amen.
3: Amen.
6: The Bible said in Jude chapter 1 verse 20. Let's go to that scripture. Amen. Jude chapter 1 verse 20. Amen. Thank you, Holy Ghost. Thank you, Holy Ghost. Amen. But be ye beloved, building up your most holy faith, praying in the Holy Ghost. Amen. Praying in the Holy Ghost. When you pray in the Holy Ghost, you build up your most holy faith. My God. In the book of Acts chapter 2, the Bible said, the Spirit of God filled where they were, and they spoke in other tongues. Speaking in tongues is the evidence of the manifestation of the Spirit of God. Acts 2 verse 4, and they were filled with the Holy Ghost and began to speak with other tongues as the Spirit gives them utterance. Oh my God, lift your voice. Let's pray. May God give you utterance. May the Spirit of God come over you. May God give you utterance. May God connect you to the higher dimensions of prayer. Tongues ushers us into higher dimensions of prayer, not the ordinary realm. My God, lift your voice right now. Lift your voice right now, Jesus. May the Lord take you to higher dimensions of prayer and power. Oh God, in the name of Jesus, oh God. In the name of Jesus. In the name of Jesus, Karalabando, Brabadea, Precapa, Torolomadia, Paralabade, Precapa, Corolomadis, Gediaba, in the name of Jesus, Credeva Fran, Tidia Paya, Cranabandu, Lerebria Pahande, Credeva Fres, Gedibando, Cranaba Fanti, Baracada, Brabade, Cranabaski, Barabado, Brabade, in the name of Jesus, Credebadis, Credebade. Credible praise, Kidia Pa, Dibia Pa, Credible Post, Kidia Pa, Nariandea, in the name of Jesus. Can we go to the book of 1 Corinthians, chapter 14, verses 2 to 4? I give God praise. I give God praise. This is very powerful. Amen. And the Bible said, 1 Corinthians, chapter 14, verse 2 to 4. For he that speaketh in an unknown tongue speaketh not unto men, but unto God, for no man understandeth him, howbeit in the spirit he speaketh mysteries. Now there are two dimensions, speaking in tongues where we understand, but speaking in tongues where you speak mysteries is also there. Now the speaking in tongues requires that we pray for the gift of interpretation of tongues. Amen. But speaking in tongues is most critical for connecting to the throne of heaven, to activate the presence of God on the earth realm. Speaking in tongues stirs up our prayer life. It takes us straight away to God's realm. And we want to lift up prayer. Jesus, go ahead. Go ahead and pray. Jesus. Kedele batu kefanala bate bredoste. 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Jesus. Kapanta labalua. Holy Ghost. Holy Ghost. Kadarabando. Holy Ghost, Kadia Pantana Labapaya. Holy Ghost, Jesus. Rabaka Tunuapaya. Holy Ghost, Kevin Labrantini Griapaya. Holy Ghost, Jesus. Oh God, the Brantolovadia Panalabade. Holy Ghost, Kebrantini Miniapaya. Come on, wherever you are in your room, pray. Join us. Isanka Parolovadia Paya. Holy Ghost, Kedebreda Parolovadia. Holy Ghost, Kedebra Parolovadia Paya. Jesus, Kadalaba Tulua Paya. Speak the language of the Spirit. You are joining spiritually to the throne of grace. The Lord is hearing your prayer. My brother, my sister, don't stop. Continue to pray. Once you are speaking in tongues, you are aligning to the grace of God, to the power of Elohim. Oh my God, in Jesus' name. What a day we are. I want you to understand that when you start your day with Jesus, it always ends in blessings. I'm so excited to be here with you. Ladies and gentlemen, today will be a good day. I said today will be a good day. Today you will receive a testimony. Today God will establish you. Today God will bless you. God will give you beauty for ashes and the garment of praise for the spirit of heaviness. Today God will make you strong. Today you will do exploits. In the mighty name of Jesus, you will do exploits. In the name of Jesus, thanks be to God who gives us victories in Christ Jesus. 1 Corinthians 15 verse 57. I prophesy, may God give you victories. Victories in the mornings. Victories on Mondays. 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Victories on Sunday. Receive the grace of God. May victory manifest in your life.
3: Yes,
6: may you enjoy the power of God.
3: Yes,
6: Lalabadua.
3: Yes,
6: as
3: Lord.
6: I'm speaking in
3: yes,
6: tongues,
3: Lord.
6: The power of God is prevailing. The grace of God
3: Amen.
6: Is prevailing. There's an atmosphere created for exploits to happen by the power of the Holy Ghost. In the name of Jesus. They that know their God, they shall be strong. They shall do exploits. I pray that today we'll do exploits. This week will be a week of open heavens. A week of doors. 1 Corinthians 16, verse 9. A great door has been opened by their many adversaries. Oh God, every adversary that confronts my destiny, I crush in the name of Jesus. Somebody speaking tongues. In Jesus' name, connect to grace. Connect to the power of God. Oh God, connect me to the grace of God. Connect me to power. Connect me to favor. By the power of the Holy Ghost. In the mighty name of Jesus. Jesus, oh God. Oh God, Jesus, Amen. We thank God for His grace. We thank God for His mercies. It's so powerful. Hallelujah. We're going to go through general prayers. Hallelujah.
3: Amen.
6: Amen. I have a simple scripture to quote for you for the general prayers. It's simple, but I don't quote it often. Matthew chapter 7, verses 7. Amen. Ask and it shall be given unto you. Amen. Seek Amen. And ye shall find. Knock and it shall be opened. Today God will answer your request.
3: Amen.
6: May God grant you your heart desires from today in the name of Jesus. Lord, I pray for everybody under the sound of my voice. I pray for those who are sick, God, that the healing virtue of God will run through the airwaves to touch them everywhere they are hearing my voice. In the name of Jesus, I pray that God, you will heal. You will heal. Heal wounds. Heal lives. In the name of Jesus, oh God. In the name of Jesus, may God remember you. May God remember you and bless you. Lift your voice that God will remember and bless by the power of the Holy Ghost. In Jesus' name, I pray for families that are in pain. God, begin to heal. I pray for those that are missions. God, begin to transport them into the realm of the finishing end of those missions. In the name of Jesus, I pray that you begin to bless lives by the power of the Holy Ghost. In the name of Jesus, in the name of Jesus.

0: We thank God. We give God praise. Hallelujah.
1: Amen.
0: Amen. We're going to come with a short break. When we finish, we are going to come through with the sermon itself. And I believe that your life will never be the same. Stay blessed and stay strong. Amen. I'll be back in a bit. God bless you.

Welcome back. The program is Good Morning Jesus. I'm so excited. Sorry if we had any hitch, but I thank God that we are doing well. It's very powerful to hear about Jesus, and I know that your life will never be the same. The program is Good Morning Jesus, a powerful morning devotion where we spend a lot more time to pray. We study the Word of God, and I've had too many testimonies. This is one of the best on radio right now. The program is Good Morning Jesus. Call your friend to call a friend and recommend this morning devotion for them. God bless you so much. Today I'm going to speak to you about activating the strength of the lion and the eagle. I will deal with the strength of the lion, and then I'll go to the strength of the eagle. Amen. I might not be able to finish both. I'll do with the lion first. Amen. But the Bible says, can we go to the book of Ephesians chapter 6 verse 10? Amen. Ephesians chapter 6 verse 10. Amen. He said, finally my brethren, be strong in the Lord and in the power of his might. Can we continue? Amen. Finally, put on the whole armor of God, that he may be able to stand against the wiles of the devil. For we wrestle against not against flesh and blood, but against principalities, against powers, against the rulers of darkness of this world, against spiritual wickedness in high places. So the Bible is speaking about a spiritual battle. And so when he's speaking about strength, it's not dealing with physical strength. He's speaking about physical strength, dealing with spiritual strength. We need spiritual strength to overcome spiritual life, spiritual battles. Amen. In the realms of the spirit, there are a lot of battles. Until you understand how to deal with spiritual battles, a lot of things will go wrong in your life. And I pray by the time we close, the Lord will be a blessing to you. Understand what strength is all about. I pray that the Lord will help you in the name of Jesus. Amen. The Bible says in the book of Proverbs chapter 24 verse 10. Let's go back to Proverbs chapter 24 verse 10. Thank you, Jesus. This is powerful. Amen. If thou faint in the day of adversity, thy strength is small. Because the day of adversity will come. Life will come with adversities. Life will come with struggles, and you cannot fail. There's going to be a time where you might not have all the resources, you might not have money. Your strength will determine your ability to survive. That is why you must build strength. I've always said that for adversity, they will always come. It is up to you to build strength so that in the day of adversity, you'll be able to overcome. I'm praying for somebody.

0: sound of my voice, for every struggle in your life, may God give you the power to be able to overcome. For every pain in your life, may God give you the power to be able to overcome. Amen. Therefore, you must come to the place where you must be strong. Be strong in the Lord. I just believe in my spiritual realm that the strength of Elohim is enveloping people under the sound of my voice. Because when the day of adversity comes, God will help you to overcome because of the strength that He has endowed you with. When God wants to give you a mission to fulfill, one of the things that He does is that He gives you strength to fulfill divine mandate. I remember how God gave Samson strength because there was a mandate to be fulfilled. When God gives you a prophecy, in order for the prophecy to be fulfilled, it takes strength to see fulfillment of destiny. When you start a journey, it will take strength. For God to accomplish the vision of 2026, it will take strength. Okay. That's what we call the supernatural strength. There are two kinds of strength, the natural strength and the supernatural strength. Amen. To build supernatural strength, you need to do supernatural things. Now, let me reframe it. You need to do spiritual things. Spiritual things include prayers and fasting. Pray and fast. Spiritual strength include eat the spiritual meal of the Word of God. Spiritual strength includes meditation in God's Word. Now, when you understand spiritual strength, you know how to fight. You know how to overcome. Because definitely, whether we like it or not, there will always be a day of adversity. I pray that the grace will come over you, and may you be able to overcome every adversity in your life. May the strength of Elohim envelop you for you to be able to overcome the arrows of life in Jesus' name. Amen. Spiritual strength means that you cannot easily push over, which means that you are matured spiritually. You understand the sense, because you see, when you are a child in the spirit, let me give you a few scenarios of children. One of the things about children is that children are vulnerable. They are not sensitive enough. They cannot interpret things well. Allow a child to cross a road, he will not look left or right. He will just cross. Why? Because he was a child. It's a child. That is why the person, when I was a child, I talked like a child. But when I grew up, I put away childish things. So when you are a matured person in the spirit and you are a spiritual giant, you are not a child. Children govern. No, children cannot govern. It takes sons to govern. You cannot rule as a child. It will take a son to govern. That is why the Bible said that unto us a child is born, unto us a son is given, and the government shall be upon his shoulders. To be able to mature means that you can lead, you can take initiatives. Am I preaching? Yes. And you are more independent than dependent. Amen. Children complain a lot, but when you become matured, you don't complain. You go back to the Word and say, this God, what God's Word is. When a storm comes, you stand at it. Strong people stand at challenges. Amen. Amen. Strong people are not afraid in battle. Paul says something. He said, for I have fought a good fight. I have finished the race. Yes. Because this battle we are fighting is not an easy fight. You need to be strong to fight for your children. You need to be able to fight for your destiny. Because sometimes discouragement can take over your life and cripple you. Amen. Sometimes the money you have lost can take over and cripple you. Sometimes your own husband can manipulate you, can destroy you and make you weak. Life situation can make you weak. That is why you have to be strong. To be strong means you tell yourself, I can do all things through Christ who strengthens me. To be strong means you declare it is possible, and you are not afraid of the storm, the terrors by night, or not the arrows by day. You keep moving until you win. When a soldier is strong in battle, he's not so afraid. Even though he's careful, he has mapped out a strategy to overcome his enemy. He's not weak. He fights. He confronts his enemy. He fights until he wins. Men, you are strong when the soldiers are not coming. You are not so emotionally strong that you are so emotionally strong that you are not intimidated. When you are strong, you are so psychologically strong. Amen. When you are strong, your knowledge is spot on. When you are strong, you are physically strong. May the grace of strength locate you in the mighty name of Jesus. Receive uncommon strength. Somebody went through something. You became so discouraged. And because of that, your strength is failing. But can I prophesy? Are you hearing what I'm saying?
1: Yes.
0: Can I prophesy? Amen.
1: Amen.
0: May the strength of God come upon you. That I've come to realize strength comes through the presence of God. And I'm going to quote the scripture. The Bible said God spoke to Joshua from Joshua chapter 1 verse 9. And the Bible said the Lord spoke to Joshua, be strong and be courageous, because I the Lord will be with you. It is the presence of God that will make you stronger. Oh my God, may the presence of God go with you throughout the year.
1: Yes.
0: May you become strong. This year, you become strong. You'll be a victor. You will not be a loser. The strength of Elohim will come upon you in the name of Jesus.
1: Amen.
0: The strength of Elohim will locate you and you will move forward. You proceed forward. You will be the head and not the tail.
1: Amen.
0: The tail. The strength of Elohim will envelop you. You will come out of your weakness in the name of Jesus.
1: Amen.
0: And the Lord will catapult you into your destination. The presence of God will surely be with you. I don't know where you are, what you are going through, and what you have gone through, but I pray that God's presence will be with you throughout this year.
1: Amen.
0: The presence of God will go with you. He will help you. He said, I will never leave you nor forsake you. Amen. My presence will go with you. Let's go to the book of Deuteronomy chapter 31 verse 66. I want us to hear the word of the Lord. Deuteronomy chapter 31 verse 66. This is powerful. I'm enjoying this. Amen. May the strength of God envelop you. He said, be strong and of good courage. Fear not, nor be afraid of them. For the Lord thy God, it is he that go with thee. Remember, his presence will go with you. So this is another confirmation of the Father. When his presence goes with you, amen, you are strong. May God go with you. In the fire, he will be with you. In your trouble, he will be with you. In your pain, he's going to be with you. I can speak to somebody under the sound of my voice. Maybe you are going through difficult challenges, but I pray that the presence will go with you and strengthen you. How many of you know that James chapter 1 verse 2 says, count it all joy when you go through trials, amen, because your trials will strengthen you, amen. My brethren, count it all joy when you fall into diverse temptations. Hear the word, diverse temptations. Now hear this again. My brethren, when you fall into diverse temptations, the third verse, oh my God, something will happen to you. Amen. Knowing this, that your trying of your faith worketh patience. Oh my God. Because if God will make you strong, sometimes it will come through your trials. It will come through your pain. It will come through your frustration. It will come through your confusion. Oh, I'm preaching to somebody. It worketh patience. I love this. It worketh patience. The next verse, I give God praise. And but let patience have her perfect work, that he may be perfect and entire, wanting nothing. Before God will take you to the point of strength, sometimes you pass through weakness. Sometimes you must be able to die before you come out alive. The Bible said except a grain of seed fall to the ground, it abideth alone. Sometimes you must be weak before you can become strong. And anybody listening to me under the sound of my voice, maybe something happened to you. You lost some money. Maybe you lost a job. Maybe you are sick. Maybe you are weak. Strength comes through weakness. Oh my God. The Bible said his strength is made perfect in our weakness. Paul said, when I am weak, then I am strong. Which means before you can go to the place of strength, you sometimes go through weakness. Can I prophesy over your life? I see strength enveloping you. The strength of a lion. In the name of Jesus,
1: amen.
0: Receive strength from above. In Jesus' name.
1: Amen.
0: Strength to do exploits. Strength to overcome. The strength to start and the strength to finish.
1: Amen.
0: Hallelujah.
1: Amen.
0: The strength to start. In fact, there's a strength to start, a strength to continue, and a strength to finish. May God give you that grace.
1: Amen.
0: I hear me, somebody. You will start that business. Amen.
1: Amen.
0: God will help you to start. You will start that initiative. Many of you have written things concerning the year. you will start it. The strength, the inertia, the ability in you to start. I pray for the grace of God to locate you to start. May God give you the boldness to be able to start. And when you start, you'll be able to finish. The strength to start that project, that discipline, that self-control, the strength to start, to be able to finish. Receive that grace. Receive that strength by the power of the Holy Ghost. In the name of Jesus, receive strength in your body, in your bones, in your mental faculties. Some of you listening to me, the enemy has captured your mind. He has taken out your mental faculties. He has discouraged you. But today, I prophesy, new strength is coming upon you.
2: Yes.
0: The strength for exploits.
2: Yes.
0: You will do exploits for Jesus by the power of the Holy Ghost.
2: Yes.
0: This year is your year of exploits.
2: Amen.
0: You are doing many things at the same time.
2: Amen.
0: In the name of Jesus,
2: Amen.
0: Watch this. Strength, once you are waiting to get it done, know God. Submit yourself therefore to God. Resist the enemy and he will flee. Just get to know God. Be somebody who has a routine. Routine is very important. In the beginning of the year, routine is very important. Regular quiet time. When you wake up in the morning, read your Bible, join me to pray. You need regular quiet time. The more regular quiet time we have, the more you are able to connect to the new day and see God do exploits in your life. You need what we call the daily regular practice. Every morning, quiet time, spend some time with God. When you are visited by the power of the Holy Ghost, that is where your strength is renewed. I pray

0: right now, right away, by the power of the Holy Ghost. I give God praise. Hallelujah. I don't know, but something is happening. I feel the anointing. I'm sweating all over in the studio. I feel the anointing of God for somebody. Connect with me. Be strong in the Lord. Be strong in the Lord. Be strong in the Lord. Thank you, Jesus. I give God praise.
1: Amen.
0: Let me just go through a few points before I go to the Eagles. I was just stirred up in the spirit, but I'm just still on course. But let me show you something. Hallelujah. The Bible spoke about in the book of Revelation, about 4 verse 7. Let's keep quiet a bit and listen to Revelation. Revelation chapter 4, verse 7. Amen. Revelation 4, verse 7. And the first beast was like the body guards. Amen. That guard the throne of God. One of them looks like a lion. Amen. The other looks like a calf. The other looks like the face of a man. The fourth one looks like an eagle. I'll deal with these two. And the first beast was like a lion, and the second beast like a calf. And the third beast had a face as a man, and the fourth beast like a flying eagle. But I'll deal with these two. Amen. I give God praise in the name of Jesus. I give God praise. Can we go to the book of Proverbs 28, verse 1? And then I'll be able to speak about it a bit. Hallelujah. Amen. Thank you, Jesus. Amen. The wicked flee when no man perceiveth, but the righteous are as bold as a lion. Amen. The righteous are bold. God is able to equate the righteous to the lion. Amen. The characteristic of the righteous is a lion, which means it's bold. And let me give you a few characteristics of the lion. That's very interesting. Number one, lions are forward moving. In other words, lions don't retreat. They are forward looking. They believe in moving forward. Let me reframe it very carefully. Amen. And can we go to the book of Proverbs chapter 30, verses 30. Proverbs 30, verse 30. The lion, number one, is forward looking. A lion which is strongest among beasts and turneth not away from any. Nobody intimidates a lion. This year, you can never be intimidated in the name of Jesus.
1: Amen.
0: May you become progressive like a lion.
1: Amen.
0: Lions don't look back. May God give you the strength of the lion so much that you don't look back.
1: Amen.
0: Number one. Number two, the lion is strong. Amen.
1: Amen.
0: The lion is strong. Judges chapter 14, verse 18. I'm going to explain the strength of the lion. Amen. The lion is strong. Amen. It is not easy for a lion to be defeated. He understands his territory and knows what to do at the right time. The lion is able to understand his territory so much that even before you turn, he has attacked you. Amen. The lion is strong. He's strong because he's sensitive. He's strong because he's fast. He's strong before he doesn't easily give up. Let's go to the book of Judges chapter 14, verse 18. I'm loving this. Wow. The lion is strong. And the men of the city said unto him on the seventh day, before the sun went down, what is sweeter than honey, and what is stronger than a lion? He said unto them, if ye had not plowed with Haifa, ye had not found out my riddle. Amen. Samson, that was operating and anointing of the Holy Ghost, met with lion and said, the lion is strong. Am I preaching? May you become strong like the lion. Amen.
1: Amen.
0: May you be able to fight to the end. May you resist every resistance against your life. Amen. The lion is strong because when he encounters resistance, he's able to overcome. The lion is strong because he is an overcomer.
1: Amen.
0: Oh my God. May God make you an overcomer.
1: Amen.
0: May the grace and the power of a lion manifest in your life. You overcome the challenges of life. Overcome the challenges of your finances. Overcome
1: Amen.
0: The challenges of your destiny.
1: Amen.
0: When somebody is strong, it means that he will come at every resistance and overcome. Because every progress you want, every goal in life would definitely come with a resistance. But when the strength of the lion comes upon you, you overcome. For Samson, it just took the oil for him to overcome that lion. and for him to come out and see honey in the lion. He said a riddle, and in the riddle he said the lion is strong. May the grace of a warrior come upon you. The lion knows how to fight regardless. If he hadn't been anointed, an ordinary man cannot defeat a lion. Which means when the oil of gladness come upon you, God gives you mandate to the extent that even when the lion is strong, because of the oil of God upon your life, you are able to defeat every lion. I am praying for you. Receive the grace of an overcomer in the name of Jesus, and receive the strength of the lion. This year, January, you overcome. February, March, April, May, June, July, August, September, October, November, December. For every challenge that confronts you throughout the year, may you overcome, and may out of the lion, may out of the challenges, may sweetness come out of your challenges and out of your pain in Jesus' name. Somebody say the lion is strong.
1: Lion is strong.
0: I give God praise for today. What a time we are having today. Amen.
1: Man.
0: The lion is a leader. The lion knows how to take the lead. He takes initiatives. This year you are going to take initiative. The special grace to take initiative. Sometimes you want to do something, but you don't want to. You are afraid to do it. Fear will leave you. In fact, let me put it this way. The lion is a risk taker. Can we go to the book of Genesis, 49 verse 9, quickly, and then we'll be running up. I'm loving this. The strength of the lion. Amen. Judah is the lion's whelp. From the prey, my son, thou art gone up. He stopped down. He couched as a lion and as an old lion, who shall rouse him up. I love this. Amen. Judah is a lion's whelp. Listen to me very carefully. The lions know how to take initiatives. You don't have to instruct it. He knows what to do at what point in time. He's the leader of the jungle. He's so powerful that he knows what to do at what point in time. He understands territories. He drives it and moves it and gets it done. I pray for you that grace will locate you in the name of the Lord Jesus. I pray that the blessings of God that make it rich and Adam also will locate you. Amen.
1: Amen.
0: The lion is very hard working. He works so hard 24/7. And he works so hard to look for his prey to devour it. That is why 1 Peter 5, it says that the devil is roaming like a lion, seeking whom he may devour. The lion is a seeker. I pray for you. But this year, Matthew 7:7 did not only ask us to ask and knock, but he also asked us to be seekers. Lions are seekers. They look out for solutions to their problem. I am praying for you today, this year, there will be a solution for every problem. May God grant you the strength to look for solutions. And the lion is very knowledgeable in going about his duty. He's a seeker, but yet knowledgeable. I am praying for you that grace will locate you.
1: Amen.
0: In the mighty name of Jesus, may God make you the one that will take bold steps to do bold things and get bold results. This year, you are going to do big things. The year of big things is for you this year.
1: Amen.
0: In the mighty name of Jesus, the year of great grace is for you in Jesus' name.
1: Amen.
0: I'm so blessed to be here today, and I believe that the word of God has blessed you. We've had a wonderful time. I want to round up with a sermon, and we go into the request time. But it's been good, and in the next few minutes we are going to go into the prayer time. But I believe that the strength of Elohim has enveloped you, and we are getting ready to go into another session that is very most powerful. Remember, when you start your day with Jesus,
1: it always ends in blessings.
0: Amen. Good morning, Jesus.
1: Good morning, Lord.
0: I love you all. It's a wonderful time to be here. Praise Jesus. Thank you all for everything. God bless you. Amen.
1: Amen.

0: What a powerful time we've had together. I thank God for everything. It's just amazing. The program is Good Morning Jesus. It's on the sunny 88.7. Remember, when you start your day with Jesus,
1: it always ends in blessings.
0: Good morning, Jesus.
1: Good morning, Lord.
0: We thank God. We thank God. Wow. We are going to go through the request time. And you want to send us a text to 0549 0505 05. I'm waiting for your text message on 0549 0505 05. My spirit man is speaking on three different kinds of people. The first person my spirit man is speaking up is somebody who is taking care of his family. The Lord is showing me in the spiritual realm. I've gone to a man, and I'm shaking the man, and the man is telling me, my son, pray for me. I need help to take care of my family. The Lord is showing me something like that in the spiritual realm. Amen. The second one the Lord is showing me is another person who is divorced. Another person who is divorced. And this person worked so hard with their husband, but the husband found another lady. The Lord is showing me somebody like that in the spiritual realm that we have to pray for. The Lord is showing me a third person who is not well. Who is not well, has not been well for the past 5 years or so. In a spiritual realm, the Lord said, these are the people you must pray for. Father God, for all the people you have showed me, I pray for them. Anywhere they find themselves, in their houses, in their families, Lord, come through for them, Lord Jesus. Father, before the program is over, they will come out with a testimony. In the name of Jesus, they will come out with testimonies. In Jesus' name. I declare that they will come out with testimonies. Amen. I declare that they will come out with testimonies.
1: Amen.
0: In the mighty name of Jesus. Please, you can send us a text to 0549 0505 05 0505 0505 0549 0505 0505 0505 0505 0505. Somebody said, Daddy, pray for me. I had a dream that somebody was cutting my hair. I woke up and I'm feeling headache for the past few days. I've been feeling terrible headache. I pray that God will come through for you in Jesus' name. Somebody also said, I had a dream and I've been having these dreams often. Somebody came to sleep with me in my dream and I also feel pain in the lower part of my abdomen. Lord, have mercy upon me. Somebody said, I had a dream that people were chasing after me. Amen. Whatever battle is happening in the spiritual realm, we want to engage the forces of darkness. Come on, go ahead. The Bible said in the book of Psalm 46 verse 1, he said, the Lord, let's go to Psalm 46 verse 1 before we pray, because I just want us to deal with these three things that I've, the Lord, the text message that I've come. Remember, you can still send it to 0549 0505 0505 0505. Hallelujah. God is our refuge and strength, a very present help in trouble. So we are taking advantage of this and pray. It's in the name of Jesus, I lift up prayer in the spirit concerning every activity of Satan against my destiny, against my life, that which wants to take my glory through cutting my hair, that which have come into contact with me in the spiritual realm, and every witchcraft attack, demonic force that contend against me in the name of Jesus. The Bible declares, let God arise and let his enemies be scattered. Come on, lift your voice. In the name of Jesus, let God arise and let his enemies be scattered. Oh God, let God arise and let his enemies, oh God, Shevem. Lift your voice. Something is shaking in the atmosphere. Something is shifting. Every evil activity that is programmed in the spirit against me, mention your name. I water sakamate krede patua. Every evil arrow shot at me in the spirit. Oh God, helebo sefri ataya. Ikeshke from paniato. Epaka pololoa pa. Rekapaka deleba tololoa paya. In the name of Jesus, kanala. In the name of Jesus, oh God, Jesus, I overcome spiritual forces in the name of Jesus. Hallelujah. God bless you so much. Please still send a text to 0549 0549 0549 0549 0549 0549 0549 0549 0549 0549 0549 0549 0549 0549 0549 0549 0549 0549 0549 0549 0549 0549 0549 0549 0549 0549 0549 0549 0549 0549 0549 0549 0549 0549 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0549 0549 0549 0549 0549 0549 0549 0549 0549 0549 0549 0549 0549 0549 remember in the book of 1 Samuel chapter 30 when David came and Amalekites had ransacked him. The Bible said that he went and prayed and inquired, and they told him, pursue, overtake, and recover. So in the name of Jesus, whatever has been taken away from me, I recover. You know, I just don't know. Somebody said, Daddy, pray for me. And this one is very touching. He said, there is this lady in my life. Anytime something good is going to come away, she appears. I see her in my dream. And I see her physically. Daddy, pray for me. See, in the name of Jesus, anybody that has been sent by witches and wizards that take what belongs to me, I recover by the authority of the blood of Jesus. Oh God, lift your voice and begin to pray. Bandere kapa, atani kratoya, atani kratoya, atani kratoya, atani kratoya. Jesus, in the name of Jesus, oh God. In the name of Jesus, in the name of Jesus, in the name of Jesus.

0: they were going to go to the other side, but the storm arose. Amen. The other side. Anybody that must see promotion, that must see blessings, that must see favor, sometimes there's a storm arising. Say in the name of Jesus,
1: today
0: every storm arising in my life, so much so, when I'm about to enter my next level,
1: something happens
0: and I lose it.
1: I rebuke that storm
0: in the name of Jesus.
1: The storm
0: from today
1: to the end of the year,
0: by the power of the Holy Ghost,
1: I rebuke you right now.
0: I rebuke that storm. The storm of sickness, the storm of disgrace, I rebuke you for the year. I rebuke you for the month. I rebuke you for the day, by the power of the Holy Ghost, in Jesus' name. Hallelujah.
1: Amen.
0: As a pastor, I've gone to the hospital to visit people, and I've said something like, this could have been avoided. Whatever could have been avoided this year will be avoided.
1: Yes.
0: It will not happen to you. Now listen to me. I just want to take the opportunity to ask you to call this number, 0549-050505. Call the line, 0549-050505. Amen. You call. I just want to pray for somebody. The Bible said, if two shall agree as touching anything on earth, it shall be done by my Father in heaven. I pray for you. May God give us victories.
1: Amen.
0: May God give us favor.
1: Amen.
0: Hallelujah. We are going to pray for answered prayers. Father God, remember me, O God. Lord. Pray this prayer and say, O God, today remember me for all the prayers I have prayed concerning my destiny,
1: concerning my marriage,
0: concerning my finances,
1: concerning my progress.
0: Remember me, O God.
1: Give me testimonies.
0: Multiple testimonies this year. The Bible declares when Zion travailed, he brought forth, lift your voice, Akariapa, in Jesus' name.
1: Amen.
0: Please send us a text to
1: 0549-050505.
0: I feel in my spirit that somebody is being hesitant, but join my faith with yours. Amen. Somebody send me a text, Daddy, pray for me. Amen. Nothing is working. I am confused and disappointed. I am crushed. I pray that God will lift you up today in the name of Jesus. Don't be confused. Don't be disappointed. I prophesy, if dry bones can live, I'm giving you 21 days by the prophetic word of God. I declare within the next 21 days, God will change your story in Jesus' name.
1: Amen.
0: Somebody with the next 3 days, somebody said that he prayed for me. I have been so weak. I have this spinal cord problem, and my problems are too many. I feel like committing suicide. I cannot tell you, you cannot commit suicide because God is able and faithful. I'm giving you just 7 days. Just lay your stomach down for 7 days. If I be a man of God for 7 days, God will remember you.
1: Amen.
0: God bless you so much. I love today's meeting. It's just awesome. Hallelujah.
1: Amen. Amen.
0: This is Faith Army Chapel. My name is Apostle Dr. Watasakwa Mate. And the program is Good Morning Jesus. When you remember, when you start your day with Jesus, it will always end in blessings. Hallelujah. I just want you to support this program. You can sow a seed, you can give out money for the support of the gospel. Now, before the gospel can go, it takes money. You can send us Momo, amen, so you support us. We do a lot of things as a church. We do street chat. We have a street chat project. We cook for them. We are putting up a place for them. You can help the work of God. We have missions in the north as well. You can also support us. You can send the money to 0549-050505. Send it to 0549-050505. You can use it as a point of contact. As you connect to God and remember God, God will also remember you. In Jesus' name.
1: Amen.
0: God bless you. Amen. I do counseling on Tuesdays. On Tuesday at Odoko Buzia Junction. Amen. Faith Army Chapel, Grace Temple, adjacent to the immigration apartment. Exactly 3 p.m. 9 o'clock to 3 p.m. is a counseling. The following day, we start another program. At 3 p.m. is a prophetic and deliverance session. That is very hot.

very important. Bring the sick. Anything is possible. It's a deliverance session. So the following day, you can come at 3 p.m. And then on Sunday, we start 7 a.m. Our first service is called the Love Revelation Service, where we bring people who are vulnerable. We pray for them. We help them. 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Join us and your life will never be the same. If you live in the environs of Adenta, we are at Ridge Junction, Adenta Ridge Junction, at Marina Mall, a few meters after Marina Mall. Amen. Is Faith Army Chapel. When you get to the Marina Mall opposite, you walk a few meters, 300. You can drive a few meters there as well. It's Faith Army Chapel at 8 a.m. on Sundays and 6 p.m. on every Friday. I'm just connecting with you. I'm just encouraging you to join us, and your life will never be the same. Send me a text or call me on 0549 0549 0505 0505. The Bible says that one will put 1,000 to flight, but two shall put 10,000 to flight. I want to connect with you by that anointing. I pray that anointing of God will break every yoke in your life and set you free. In Jesus' name, I am loving this program. I don't know. You can connect with me, pray with me. I feel led to help somebody. I believe that God will not come from heaven, but he will use a prophet. He said, for I sought for a man to stand in the gap. He will use an apostle. I pray for you to connect with me by faith. And I believe God that as we join our faith together, something will change. And God will come through. When we join our faith together to pray, something will happen in the spirit. And the difficult problem will be solved in Jesus' name. A stubborn issue will be dealt with. I love you so much. If you are listening to me, my name is Apostle Dr. Walter Sakamati, affectionately called God's Major General. Remember, when you start your day with Jesus, it always ends in blessings. See you same time tomorrow between 4 a.m. to 5 a.m. God bless you. Stay blessed and stay strong. Amen.

0: tell you what happened when this song came about. Brother in our church, my pastor's brother, laid on the hospital bed, on the hospital operating table and died. His heart exploded in his chest. Doctors came out and told us that we lost him after we had prayed and God had sent word through Pastor Benny that there would be no death. And he's dead with his heart outside of his body. No blood going through his system. 7 minutes lay dead as they come to explain to us that they lost him. His heart exploded. We sent the doctors back in there and told them God said no death. Laid hands on three Jewish doctors, sent them back in. Oh, I'm about to explode here. I'm about to explode. Laid hands on them, put oil on them, rubbed their hands down, sent them back in there. They said, no, you're going through denial. No, we're not. God said, no death. He's not dead. Go back in there, put his heart back in his body. They went and put his heart back in. They said they were just doing to find out what they may have done wrong. Because he was gone. 7 minutes, no blood, no oxygen, heart outside of his body on another apparatus. Put his heart back in, sewed all the things up, funneled blood back through the heart, nothing happened. Doctors put his hand down, pushed, and the blood and the heart start beating all by itself. To make a long story short, he's a wonder, you know. To make a long story short, got back to church the next day, and you can imagine we had service like nobody else had. And the song we sang, my pastor called me up and said, sing the song. Because he had died, come back to life again. So I said, look and live. Come on now. My brother lives.
1: Sing it, choir.

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0: sing it one more time, and I want the choir and the whole host of the Lord here to sing with you that chorus that you just do, and sing that hallelujah part. 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So do it again.
1: Oh, God have mercy here.

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0: of your mind in order that you may understand the good, the acceptable, and perfect will of God.
1: Dr. Dana Carson is recognized globally as a powerful voice of the Kingdom of God. As the founder of Dana Carson Kingdom Ministries, he has dedicated his life to proclaiming the gospel of the kingdom in a way that is real, raw, and relevant. Both a scholar and a practitioner, Dr. Carson makes the timeless truths of Scripture come alive with clarity and power, impacting generations, cultures, and nations around the world. 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
0: So,
2: hallelujah. Come on, if you got resurrection power on the inside of you, you got to make a bigger noise than that, I think. God tells Moses, take these people and go here. I love Moses' response in Exodus 33. He said, there's just no way we're going to go, God, unless your presence goes with us. He understood that in the presence of God is fullness of joy, is strength for the journey that God had just asked him to go on. And I realize sometimes in church it's great to get under the shower of his presence, but I don't want to leave this place without his presence going with us. I need his presence Monday morning. I need his presence Tuesday on the 75-85 freeway. And God responds and says, I will personally go with you. And our prayer this morning needs to be, God, let your presence so consume us that we walk in it daily, not just on Sunday, not just enough to get through today, but the overflow of your presence. Thank you, Jesus. Can we just lift our voices, lift our hands, and just tell him, I need your presence, Lord.
3: Let's sing this out together this morning.

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Come on, you're the desire of our hearts, oh Lord. 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

your voice and sing it. 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You are holy, my Lord. 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
1: Next! Okay, have you ever told a lie?
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1: Never?
2: Well, there was this once.
1: Next! Have you ever stolen anything?
2: Well...
1: Next! Have you ever had adulterous thoughts?
3: Yeah, lots of times.
1: Hang on a second. I think the door is stuck. Could you jump up and down a couple times?
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1: Let's try this again. 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
1: 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You're in the wrong line.
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1: Next!
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9: Many years ago, I was at home when someone came to give me an incredible testimony. A woman went to the embassy to get a visa. She came to Jericho hour late, and she was told, oh, Bishop James has already gone home. He said, where is the seat? She went and she was denied the visa. And she really believed it was an unfair decision. So she was coming to appeal for me to pray. She had great faith. And when she came, they said, oh, Bishop James has gone home. He said, where is his seat? They said, that's his seat there. She went and put the passport on the seat I sat on. And said, the God of Bishop James, sir, the God of Jericho Hour, I'll put my passport on this seat where your servant sat. If I go tomorrow, I'm going to appeal. I want the decision overturned. Father, show yourself. I was not there. I wasn't part of it. I don't know how God did it. She went the next day. The decision was overturned. She came and gave the testimony to the glory of God. Jesus taught the supernatural, and that's what releases the power of faith. There are several sources of power in the world. Economic power, political power, social power, relational power, philosophical power, intellectual power, physical power. But the greatest power is the power in the Word of God. None of these powers is equal to supernatural power released through faith in God's Word. That is why Scripture says, some trust in chariots, some in horses. But we, those who believe God, but we will trust in the name of the Lord our God. Look at someone say, I'll trust in the name of the Lord. Hallelujah. You will not see the power of God through faith if you are seeking what is reasonable, logical, or possible by the natural senses. No. You see, the problem of the modern church and believers is that sometimes we act on the natural and still expect the supernatural. Let's wind up by showing you Colossians chapter 2, verse 8. Beware, lest anyone cheat you through philosophy, empty deceit, according to the tradition of men, according to the basic principles of the world, and not according to Christ. Faith does not analyze things. Faith acts on the word of God. The sum total may not be correct. But he said, beware. That's what Colossians was saying, chapter 2, verse 8. Beware, lest anyone cheat you through philosophy and deceit, empty deceit, according to the tradition of men, according to the basic principles of the world, and not according to Christ. So, Christ and his word, the principles of Christ, stand opposite the philosophies of this world and the traditions and the basic principles of this world. So, what we find from Colossians chapter 2, the basic principles of this world, traditions of men and philosophies are opposite the word of God. If you trust in this, It will be at conflict with the word of God. So he said, beware, lest anyone, your brother, your pastor, your friend, your doctor, the so-called expert and authority and occultist, deceive you, cheat you through philosophy and empty deceit, according to the tradition of men. But lead according to Christ. You see, men are always pointing to what economic, political, social, scientific experts have said. But every now and then, they come back to tell us the old theories were wrong. But the word of God doesn't change. The immutable laws of God. And women No, there is not a time anywhere since man was created that God revised his word. Forever, O Lord, thy word is settled in heaven. And according to the Psalm, you have exalted your word above your name. He sent the word. So from today, let no man deceive you or listen to the radio. So the Bible says, and Abraham did not consider the deadness of his body. Men are always pointing to what economic, political, social, scientific experts said. But have we not heard it every now and then? They come to revise their notes that they got it all wrong. The calculation was wrong. The research was wrong. The emphasis was wrong. And they take us in another direction. But God's word doesn't change. Now see what Amplified Version of Colossians chapter 2 verse 8 says. See to it, no one carries you off as spoil or makes you yourself captives to his so-called philosophies and intellectualism, vain deceit, idle fancies, and plain nonsense. Just crude notions following the rudimentary and elemental teachings of the universe and disregarding the teachings of Christ the Messiah. Who be under that? If you there, so we find so far, I am proving that faith is a PowerPoint. If you are going to limit your Christian walk to what you see, you smell, you hear, and touch your five senses, then sad to say, you will not see much of the supernatural acts of God. Because your five senses are contrary to faith. When he says the just shall live by faith, then he says the just shall live above his senses. Because your senses are based on earth. What I hear, what I see, what I smell, what I touch, what I feel are my five senses. They are not the basis for faith. So what a tremendous scripture. Now that I've made it clear that your five senses are not a viable ground and foundation for faith. Let's go to 2 Kings chapter 3, verse 9 of 2 Kings chapter 3. So the king of Israel went to the king of Judah and the king of Edom, and they march on that runabout route 7 days. And there was no water for the army, nor the animals that followed them. No water, no favor, no blessings for you and your house. That's the state in which some people are right now. I'm teaching on faith to do the impossible, and I'm dealing on faith is a power point. Your faith is the point of power. Onyami tumi a odi dead, you are a brabom. You are sitting in a chinawujidiyesu. And I'm going to show you a major truth from 2 Kings chapter 3. He said the king of Israel went to the king of Judah and the king of Edom, and they marched around about 7 days. How long have you been marching around? For the people here, the king of Judah and the king of Edom, they went round about for 7 days, and there was no water. For someone listening to me now, you have been marching about for 20 years, 30 years, no marriage, 50 years, no financial support, 10 years, no money to do anything. There are times you even go suicidal. You think death is an answer, but you go to hell when you take your own life. But here he says, in verse 11, but Jehoshaphat said, is there no prophet of the Lord here? And then they said, Elisha is here. He who poured water on the hands of Elijah. Elijah had gone to heaven, but they said, this is Elisha who poured water on the hands of Elijah. And in teaching a leadership program the other day, I said, a follower would always be defined by his master. You can never run away from the identity of your master on your life. They said, this is Elisha who poured water on the hands of Elijah. Elijah was dead. And Elisha was the man with the double portion. But your identity would always be linked to your master. And it is not a shame. It is not a shame. And here he says, so Jehoshaphat said, the word of the Lord is with him. So when they told King Jehoshaphat, he said, ah, they said Elisha. They said, the word of the Lord is with him. The word of the Lord is with Jimsa. The word of the Lord is with the servants of God. Can men say the word of the Lord is with you? And then listen to the man of God. God is beginning to move. And this is what God is going to do for you this week. For the next 21 days, this scripture will change your life. Faith will change your destiny. Verse 16. He said, for thus saith the Lord, make this valley full of ditches. For thus saith the Lord, you shall not see wind or rain, and yet the valley shall be filled with water, so that your cattle and your animals will drink. And this, I love this one, and this is a simple matter in the sight of the Lord. This is a simple matter in the sight of the Lord. But would the people believe it? Because they believed, it came to pass. Said, you will see no wind. You will see no rain. Yet the valley shall be filled with water. And so, what does he say? You see no wind. You see no rain. Yet the valley shall be filled with water. Someone say, I'll see no wind. I'll see no rain. Yet the valley shall be filled with water. And this is a simple matter. In the sight of the Lord, I also declare as a prophet of God over your life today, that even as you hear the word of faith, and the faith number 9 is a PowerPoint, I declare that you see no rain, you see no rain, you see no wind, but the valley shall be filled with water in the name of Jesus. Now verse 20, and it happened in the morning when the grain offering was being offered, that suddenly water came by the way of Edom, and the land was filled with water. What can I say over you two? Men are always thinking about, is it possible? But God is in the business of the impossibilities. So I'm proving to you that faith is a PowerPoint. And we've read 2 Kings chapter 3, verse 9, verse 11, verse 12. The faith is a PowerPoint. And Mark 9:23, if you can believe, all things are possible to him that believeth. This is what circumstances say, but this is what I say by faith. It is the faith of God in us that reveals the power of God in us. Listen to me again. It is the faith of God in us that reveals the power of God in us. This is what circumstances say, but this is what I say. Now from today, may many see the evidence of God's power in your life. Whatever you are believing God for, your marriage, your business, your career, your shop, your ministry, from today, whatever you have asked, no matter how hard it is, even if there's no wind nor rain, let water flow. Just let it be a simple matter in the sight of God. I bless you today. You may not have the capital, but God will raise a new business for you. All your documents for the visa may not be complete, but God will open you a door. You may not know anyone in that organization, but God will give you the new job. You may not know a man like Mary. As Mary said, I know not a man, but she conceived. May circumstances not be in place, but may God still open you a door. And may you, like Sarah, have passed childbearing at 90, may you still receive strength to conceive. I bless you, and I declare I release the impossible into your life. In Jesus' name, amen.
7: 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We hope you've been blessed. 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
13: My name is Amelia. Before I started listening to Bishop James Nanjo's ministry, I was merely going to church as a routine. But through his powerful teachings, I realized that there's so much more to faith than just attending services. His compassionate approach and deep understanding of God's love transformed my perspective, and now I experience a profound connection with God every time I worship. I am forever grateful that God connected me to this amazing ministry. And I know that anyone that connects with this anointing shall likewise be blessed.
11: In this season, I declare this nation blessed. I command increase. I decree the will of God to manifest. I saturate every citizen's mind with the blood of Jesus. We curse territorial powers, resistance, opposition, manipulation. In the name of Jesus, we bind their influence. I decree this nation is protected, preserved, and secured for the best of God. God bless you, child of God. Let's keep praying for this country and keep listening. Shalom.
9: So David had men. These be the names of the mighty men whom David had. Tekonite, that sat in the seat, chief among the captains. The same was Adino. The Ezanite, he lift up his spear against 800 whom he slew at one time. Do you understand that? Sister, do you understand that? That you lift your hand with a spear, 800 people, rah, and then they all die the same time. Rah. This is more than Kung Fu, Jackie Chan. This is more than Bruce Lee. Are you hearing me? No matter how you can shoot and kick and do all your, this is more than that. This is more than Shaolin, master. Shaolin can move and his dress, everything in his hands, everything is in the air and his fire. More than Shaolin, master. The Tekonite anointing. One man, 800. Within 1 hour, they are all gone. Hey, you need such people. Go ahead.
14: And after him was Eliezer, the son of Dodo, the Ahohite. May somebody name their child Dodo. I think I've heard Eliezer before. One of the three mighty men with David. When they defied the Philistines that were there, gathered together to battle, and the men of Israel were gone away. Go ahead. I want to just, you know, he arose and smote the Philistines until his hand was weary and his hand cleave to the sword. The guy fought and fought till the sword. When he did this, the sword would not leave his hands. Like, his hand has now magnetized the sword. And the Lord wrought a great victory that day, and the people returned after him only to spoil. The enemies were conquered. And after him was Shammah, the son of Agi, the Harite. And the Philistines were gathered together into a troop. There was a piece of ground full of lentils, and the people fled from the Philistines. Go ahead. But he stood in the midst of the ground and defended it and slew the Philistines. And the Lord wrought a great victory. And three of the 30 chief went down and came to David in the harvest time unto the cave of Adullam. And the troop of Philistines pitched in the valley of Rephaim. And David, then in a hole, in a stronghold, he was in hiding, the place where he, you know, take counsel for them to go and win battle. And the garrison of the Philistines was then in Bethlehem. And David longed and said, "Oh, the one will give me a jaguar. Oh, the one will find me a wife to marry. Oh, the one will find a husband to marry. Oh, the one find a house to buy. Oh, the one will find a business to start. Oh, the one will give me drink of water of the well of Bethlehem, which is by the gate." And the three mighty men, it was just a desire. When you are in the community, the communion of kings, a desire can become an answer from someone. And the three mighty men break into the host of the Philistines and drew water out of the well of Bethlehem that was by the gate, and took it and brought it to David. Nevertheless, he will not drink thereof, but pour it out unto the Lord. And he said, "Be it far from me, O Lord, that I should do this. Is not this the blood of the men that went in jeopardy of their lives? Therefore, he will not drink." These things did these three mighty men. Look at this. Go ahead. There's something there. Go ahead. And Abishai, the brother of Joab, the son of Zeruiah, was chief among three. And he lifted up his spear against 300 and slew them and had the name among three. Go ahead. And was he not most honorable of the three? Therefore, he was their captain. Howbeit, he attained not unto the first three. And Benaiah, the son of Jehoiada, the son of valiant man of Kabzeel, who had done many acts, he slew two lion-like men of Moab. He went down also and slew a lion. Is it only David that killed a lion? He slew a lion in the midst of a pit in time of snow.
10: 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The handler name is James Nanjo for the following: Facebook, Instagram, X, TikTok, LinkedIn, and YouTube. Get connected today.
14: Weak people. I say yes, yes to you. Don't work with people you can deceive. Don't work with people you seek leverage and power over them. Don't work with people that, you know, they can't question you of anything. Don't work with people that when you start talking, they are standing there like they are zombie. And you talk, you lie, gossip, and they say thank you, and they go. Don't do that. Work with people. Stronger than him. David walked people that were stronger than him. They were stronger. So people that have money than you. People that sometimes have wisdom than you. People that, you know, it's very important to understand these things. That is why in going to church, in connecting to church, it's not just I need this, I need that. It's big life. Church is about big life. Come on, say, I'm in the community of kings. Look at someone again. Tell them, I am in the community of kings. And when a king speaks to a king, their heart is open. Their heart is open to receive each other. When a king offends a king, they settle it easily. The level God is taking you, the realm God has ordained for you, the dimension God has blessed you with, is too much. Don't lower yourself. Rise up on your feet. Don't lower yourself. Don't listen. Don't reduce your level. No matter your battle, no matter your struggle, no matter your challenges, don't reduce your struggle. Don't reduce yourself. Don't limit yourself. I know what that man is doing, what that woman is doing, what is going on in your life. Don't limit yourself. The money you don't have, the battle, the struggles, the challenges, don't limit yourself. Now, this is what I want to say to you. Add somebody to your life this month. And in December, add another one. That is why soul winning is not a trick. It's a divine mechanism to add people, to add the son of Dodo to our lives. It's a divine system to add the three mighty men who can break through the camp of the garrison of the Philistines. Where no one can go, they will go for you. People get amazed. Why did they do this for you? Why did they do that for you? Because you can go any extent, close your stomach, go dry, pray for them without even telling them. You can go any extent and wish them well. Wish what they wish for well. You see, there must be detachment when you want people to do well. Don't attach. I want this, I want that. No. You must get nothing for being a blessing. I can't hear your amen. And when God chooses to bless you, it's for his glory. Who is your dodo? Who is your Shama? Who is your Eliezer? Who is your Holyab? Who is your Bezalel? You think you're enjoying life? Hey, some people are enjoying life. Some people are enjoying life. If you beef up, you'll be shocked that yours is just, you have not even started. This church is about to explode. I can't hear your amen. I said this church is about to gain multitude of people, a great number of people. Kings are coming. You don't struggle to grow kings. They have this desire, insatiable desire. They are hungry to grow, hungry.

0: and deploy. Kings want to grow their money, grow their relationships. They want to grow their family. They want to grow their lives. Kings are thinkers, innovators, catalysts, builders, trailblazers. I thought I heard somebody shout a big amen. Next year by this time, where do you want to lift your life to? Can you imagine you alone? See how you are producing. What if you have 10 of your kind? Whoa! Do you know Elon Musk has people that work with him that are smart, smarter than him? Do you think he's the one working out how to go to the space and all that? No. Henry Ford, during his lifetime, the man that started the Ford Motors in America. Is one of his good friends was Albert Einstein and Carnegie. These were his friends, but they laughed at him that he was daft. His brain, he wasn't sharp, he wasn't that smart. And some wise people called him and they asked him to answer questions about the auto mechanic, how the car works and all that. And he said he would come and answer. But when he was going, he went with one of his guys that handles that area. So when he entered and they sat him down in Congress, they began to ask him questions. He made that man answer. And they said, why? Are you not the president? Don't you know anything? He said, I've paid him to know all that. I don't have to know. And truly didn't know. He only had the idea to build a car. You think the electric cars, Elon Musk is the one building them? He has the idea. He has the wisdom. He's a catalyst. He's a trailblazer. That is what he is. And then people come to do it.
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4: Welcome to the Babylon Radio program. Today's reading, John chapter 6, NIV version. For the Father's will is that everyone who looks to the Son and believes in him shall have eternal life, and I will raise them up at the last day. At this, the Jews there began to grumble about him because he said, I am the bread that came down from heaven. They said, is this not Jesus, the son of Joseph, whose father and mother we know? How can he now say, I came down from heaven? Stop grumbling among yourselves, Jesus answered. No one can come to me unless the Father who sent me draws them, and I will raise them up at the last day. It is written in the prophets, they will all be taught by God. Everyone who has heard the Father and learned from him comes to me. No one has seen the Father except the one who is from God. Only he has seen the Father. Very truly I tell you, the one who believes has eternal life. I am the bread of life. Your ancestors ate the manna in the wilderness, yet they died. But here is the bread that comes down from heaven, which anyone may eat and not die. I am the living bread that came down from heaven. Whoever eats this bread will live forever. This bread is my flesh, which I will give for the life of the world. Then the Jews began to argue sharply among themselves. How can this man give us his flesh to eat? Jesus said to them, very truly I tell you, unless you eat the flesh of the Son of Man and drink his blood, you have no life in you. Whoever eats my flesh and drinks my blood has eternal life, and I will raise them up at the last day. For my flesh is real food, and my blood is real drink. Whoever eats my flesh and drinks my blood remains in me, and I in them. Just as the living Father sent me, and I live because of the Father, so the one who feeds on me will live because of me. This is the bread that came down from heaven. Your ancestors ate manna and died. but whoever feeds on this bread will live forever." He said this whilst teaching in the synagogue in Capernaum. On hearing it, many of his disciples said, "This is a hard teaching. Who can accept it?" Aware that his disciples were grumbling about this, Jesus said to them, "Does this offend you? Then what if you see the Son of Man ascend to where he was before? The Spirit gives life. The flesh counts for nothing. The words I have spoken to you, they are full of spirit and life. Yet there are some of you who do not believe." For Jesus had known from the beginning which of them did not believe and who would betray him. He went on to say, "This is why I told you that no one can come to me unless the Father has enabled them." From this time, many of his disciples turned back and no longer followed him. "You do not want to leave too, do you?" Jesus asked the 12. Simon Peter answered him, "Lord, to whom shall we go? You have the words of eternal life. We have come to believe and to know that you are the Holy One of God." Then Jesus replied, "Have I not chosen you the 12? Yet one of you is a devil." He meant Judas, the son of Simon Iscariot, who, though one of the 12, was later to betray him. John chapter 7, NIV version. After this, Jesus went around in Galilee. He did not want to go about in Judea because the Jewish leaders there were looking for a way to kill him. But when the Jewish festival of Tabernacles was near, Jesus' brother said to him, "Leave Galilee and go to Judea, so that your disciples there may see the works you do. No one who wants to become a public figure acts in secret. Since you're doing these things, show yourself to the world." For even his own brothers did not believe in him. Therefore Jesus told them, "My time is not yet here. For you, any time will do. The world cannot hate you, but it hates me because I testify that its works are evil. You go to the festival. I am not going up to this festival because my time has not yet fully come." Thanks for listening to Bible on Radio. God bless you.

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4: Today's devotional is titled Humility of Mind, Part 2, Acts chapter 20, verse 19 to 20. Serving the Lord with all humility of mind and with many tears and temptations, and how I kept but nothing that was profitable unto you, but have showed you and have taught you publicly and from house to house. One of the greatest requirements of humble-minded people is service. Anyone who says he is humble must be seen to be serving. Humble service is the status of everyone who decides to follow and be like Jesus. There are many people in churches today who only attend church without joining the service departments of their churches. They enjoy good sermons, cordial pastoral care and relationships, and many more, but will never serve in any capacity in the church. Do you know what it takes to have a single church service? There are people who clean the church to make sure the place is ready for service. Then we have the technical men who tune the equipment to ensure there is good sound. We have an IT department who also ensure we can project scriptures, songs, etc. on the screens to make it easy for worship and preaching. We have choirs who attend rehearsals to make sure they can deliver quality, inspiring, and anointed music for every service. There are people called sheepfold leaders who take care of members' welfare in their community, visiting the sick, encouraging the backslidden, and standing with the pastors to shepherd members in their communities. We have ushers who help with sitting people nicely in the church. There are other ministries which all help the church to be what it is. Apart from all this, the most humble-minded members of the church who care for souls come to church and go around the neighborhood to preach the gospel to unsaved souls. Paul preached publicly and from house to house to win souls. The greatest service rendered in God's kingdom is about bringing people to the cross for salvation. For that was why Jesus, our Savior, came. If you cannot preach the cross to the unsaved, you are proud. Secondly, you are unwise if you don't preach the saving power of the cross. This is so because the preaching of the cross is the highest form of wisdom.
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6 months are behind us. 6 months behind us. 6 months still ahead. The question isn't how the January to June go. The better question this morning is, what will I do with the fresh opportunity God has given me today? July begins with new mercy, fresh grace, and another chance to become everything God created you to be. 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This is Overcomer by Mandisa, right here on the I Am Drive on Sunny 88.7 FM. My name is Ajiman Opompepra. I'm praying that you don't write your story yet. Allow God to do it. Today, breathe again.

one. We're going to give you the lowdown. Sunny SMS is coming up as well. It's brought to you by the courtesy of Republic Bank and Munchi. My name is Ajuman. Together with the boss lady, JJD, we're coming your way with the I Am Drive for today. Hey, remember to join us, all right, on our WhatsApp line, 0540-130684. That is 0540-130684. If you've got a birthday celebration, if you've got something interesting for us to talk about, hey, we are ready to do that with you on the I Am Drive. On behalf of all of us here, Sunny 88.7, we want to welcome you into this new month of July. It's good morning! Yep. And our day has officially begun right here on Accra's biggest motivational breakfast.

0: Welcome to the Sunday News at 7. My name is Mami Jansma Macmillan. In today's news, President John Dramani Mahama has directed the immediate release of $300 million from the contingency fund to support flood relief and mitigation efforts following the devastating floods in Accra and other parts of southern Ghana. Half of the funds will provide emergency relief to affected communities, while the other half will finance long-term flood prevention measures. The president has also deployed the Ghana Armed Forces and Police to assist rescue operations, as the Ghana Meteorological Agency warns that more heavy rainfall is expected. Residents in flood-prone areas are being urged to move to higher ground and avoid driving or walking through flood waters. The Tema Oil Refinery TOR has cleared a six-year backlog of audited financial statements, marking a major milestone in its financial recovery. The development was announced by the State Interest and Governance Authority, which commended TOR for restoring transparency and improving corporate governance. The refinery is also reported to have returned to profitability after years of financial difficulties, recording significant turnaround in its latest audited accounts. Officials say the achievement reflects stronger management reforms and renewed operational stability at Ghana's premier refinery. Swiss and Norwegian development partners are calling for stronger social dialogue to improve productivity and promote decent work in Ghana. They say closer collaboration between government, employers, and labor unions is essential to address skills gaps, improve working conditions, and boost enterprise performance. The partners emphasized that productivity growth must go hand in hand with fair labor practices and inclusive job creation. They also reaffirmed support for programs that strengthen Ghana's workforce through training, responsible business practices, and sustainable economic development. The Bank of Ghana has launched Ghana's Sustainable Finance Roadmap to mobilize investment for climate resilient and sustainable development. Unveiled on Tuesday, the roadmap is expected to guide banks and other financial institutions in integrating climate and environmental risk in their financing decisions. Governor Dr. Johnson Pandit Esiama said the initiative will boost green investment, improve access to climate finance, and strengthen Ghana's transition to a low-carbon, climate-resilient economy. And finally, in international news, UK Prime Minister Keir Starmer has unveiled a long-delayed defence investment plan worth an extra £15 billion to modernise Britain's armed forces. The plan focuses on preparing for future warfare, including increased investments in drones, autonomous weapons, a stronger nuclear deterrent, and a next-generation fighter jet program. Starmer says the plan will strengthen national security and support jobs, though critics argue it falls short of the £28 billion defense chiefs had demanded and may leave funding gaps for future governments to address. And that was Around the World. My name is Mami Jansma Macmillan. Do have a great day.
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15: The first commandment, you shall have no other gods before me.
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13: Wait a minute. 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
14: We skipped last week.
13: Oh, we'll go next week. 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
15: The first commandment, you shall have no other gods before me.
13: Oh, wow. 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
15: The first commandment, you shall have no other gods before me.
13: Okay, hon. 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
14: No, I don't want to go.
13: Why not?
14: We hardly know anyone there.
15: Is God first in your life? Another message from Lifeline Productions, located on the web at lifelinepro.com.
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6: It's 25 minutes after 7 right here on the I Am Drive on Sunny 88.7. Jenny, you know, yesterday I happened to be somewhere, a friend's business, right? He runs a restaurant. This morning, I want to say big ups to everybody who owns businesses and usually would receive calls, customer service and stuff. Jenny, I almost maybe collapsed his business. He was busy. He was doing something. He said I should take some call for him. So his menu was in front of me. And the person called, and I picked up. And I think he was sorting some big order out. And I go there a lot, so I know his stuff. And the person said, hello. I said, hello. Said, please, what do you have? And I ran the person through. And he said, oh, fufu. I'm like, oh, fufu is 120. He's like, hey, fufu, 120. And I'm on the phone. I'm just thinking, what are we doing here? And he's like, oh, fufu that he can just buy 20 and buy a couple of. And I'm like, why didn't you buy it there? And then my friend rushed. Oh, yes. Oh, yeah, I told him, why didn't you? So why not buying from the place that you're talking about? And my friend is like, oh, so I said, well, I'm sorry. So fufu is there. You know, we've got meat. You've got this, Jenny. And then he asked about delivery. And said it's a delivery part of it, and I'm like, no. So my friend took the phone from me, and then I saw the way he did it. He's like, oh, fufu no benya, there's meat, there are two fish, there's two meat, and then patcho delivery is not part of it, but and he got two orders from the same person. I almost so Jenny, I said, you know, big ups to people who own businesses. I don't know the wahala you go through picking up calls from customers, but Jenny, I mean, thank you to all the people we usually call. If you own a business this morning, hey, thank you. I mean, Jenny, because I said, no, so why didn't you buy from then? You're calling. If fufu, you can just get it for 50 CDs. Why are you calling here? No, Jenny, but.
7: I
6: no, because he said, hey, fufu, I meet me at 20 and get some waste, and it's 120. Like I said, then buy from there. He did. Jenny.
8: Maybe part of you just sort of vanished when the guy said Fufu Nkwa 120.
6: Jenny did. I gave him a telling before he snatched the phone from me and said, oh, the 120 has meat, It has fish. Oh, it's very nice. If you go for the Abenkwang, is this, if you go for that. So when he finished, I'm like, Charlie, I mean, you guys are really working because I don't think some of us can.
8: I think all the time when you're selling the value of what you have or your product, people do not just see it as expense, but they see it as something worth
6: buying. Exactly. Jenny, I saw the way he explained their fufu, the way they pack it. Oh, you when he begs you on
8: pa. And
6: before I know, he said, open fufu back on and some other thing, two packs.
8: Same person.
6: He said, hey, Ajman, you can't do this job. Oh.
8: I mean, no,
6: you tell
8: you
6: me, hey, fufu, I mean, 20 cities, no matter way. You can actually afford two packs. And you were going to give me this wahala today. Oh, I'm sure at the end of it, oh, it's a good lesson.
8: Really good lesson, yeah.
6: I really loved that kind of thing. And so big ups to you, those of you who owns businesses, and usually you have to talk to people in your most, in your best way, even though your mood may be
8: probably
6: bad.
8: Feeling too good yourself.
6: Even though they are not even, you know. I mean, big ups to you. May God give you more businesses, more tolerating customers today, right?
8: Amen.
6: Amen. Amen. We're just about going for empowered living. Jenny, I understand yesterday something happened on the radio.
8: Oh, yes. Yesterday we had a conversation with Dr. Joyce Emefa Addo. She was sharing what we should expect as a result of the aftermath of the floods. I mean, the interior ministers announced that from, I think it was a Friday to Sunday or Thursday to Sunday, the rains are going to intensify. She spoke about cholera. She spoke about typhoid. If you're going to be buying food from outside, this is the time you should be extra, extra careful, because you're not sure what kind of water the person may be using to cook. So if you can, as much as you can, she's encouraging that we prepare our own food from home and eat. If you have to buy, make sure that it is very hot. And then we also had Amma, the insurance broker, touch on those who've lost property, those who've lost their cars, submerged, swept away. She touched on comprehensive insurance. I mean, if you haven't insured your car at all, this probably may be the time you want to do that. If you've ever thought that insuring your home against flood and fire was unnecessary, you just may want to do that right now, because some of the places we are seeing getting flooded, it's really sad. I remember my husband showed me a video that was passed on to him from someone. There's a mother who gave birth just last month.
6: Yeah, my wife told me as
8: And she's
6: swept away.
8: So the husband, this is a neighborhood in Teshi, and the husband is sitting on top of the car holding the 1-month-old baby in the rain. And apparently a sister who had also come to pick the children from her sister's home to school, she also was like, oh, it's raining, let's wait a little. Her car's been submerged, the sister's car is submerged, and the husband is on top of the car with a 1-month-old baby.
6: A friend shared a video from their house. My wife and I, we our friends, three cars. Mm. I mean, God has blessed them. They live around Chado. You know, they bought their home, three cars. They have one SUV and then two cars, two other sedans that they use. Everything submerged. Fortunately for them, they live in a one-story house. And so the whole time they are upstairs the children and watching their furniture, kitchen,
8: float,
6: everything, you know, flood up. And they were saying, this is a big loss. We don't know.
8: Yeah.
6: And I was saying, listen, you've got life. People have lost their life. So you, let's see. You know what can happen after this. So I mean, I love to all of you who probably lost something, lost property. May God help us. May God replenish all of us.
8: And this may be the time you want to stock up on food, your gas cylinders if you have to get extras. So just in case it rains, you can't come out. Food should not be an issue in the house. Water should not be an issue. Getting your gas to cook should not be an issue. We need lots of that right now. God be with us all.
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7: Hello, friend. The other day I was watching National Geographic and I saw a video of a mountain deer moving across the rocky edges of a mountain. The camera zoomed in and you could see it walking gracefully and almost effortlessly across this rocky terrain. And as I watched that, the Bible verse from Habakkuk chapter 3 came to mind. The Lord God is my strength. He makes my feet like hinds' feet and enables me to walk upon my high places. It comforted me deeply to realize that God doesn't always change the terrain that we're in. He changes us. He makes us adaptable to the environment that he's called us into. See, sometimes we pray for elevation, but we forget that higher ground comes with thinner air. You can't breathe up there the way you used to down here. You need new strength, new rhythm, and new grace. I often think about David. The first time he entered the palace, and everything must have felt foreign. He was used to open fields, the sound of sheep, and the quiet of the wilderness. But suddenly, he was surrounded by soldiers and servants and politics. He needed to learn a new way of being. And I believe that God, in his kindness, sent him Jonathan, someone who understood palace life, who could help him adapt to his new environment. That's how grace works. When God lifts you to new heights, he also sends you the people, the mentors, the coaches, and the counsel to help you survive and thrive there. So friends, if you find yourself on treacherous high ground, don't be afraid. Ask God to send you your Jonathan, those who know more than you, whose wisdom and experiences can steady your steps. Don't despise mentorship or coaching or correction. Sometimes we don't fail because we're not called. We fail because we were never fully adapted to the level that God took us to. So today, lift your head, square your shoulders, and ask God not just to promote you, but to prepare you for where he's taking you. Because when he makes your feet like hinds feet, even the steepest mountains become your pathway to purpose. Until next time, my friends, may God help you to live empowered.
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0: Right here on I Am Driving Sunny 88.7, we definitely want to see you happy. Just about 18 minutes, we're hitting 8 a.m. this morning.
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0: You know, Jenny, surprisingly, yesterday I chanced on a video of this event.
1: Ocean Small. Oh,
0: oh yeah. I saw it was just beautiful. Oh, I saw people by tables, great, yeah, picking their own stuff, but then with a chef assistant. Mm-hmm. So there's a chef by you helping you.
1: Some of us
0: you,
1: are going to need the chef assistant.
0: How you want more preparing your stuff mm-hmm. or how you marinate. Oh, it was just beautiful. And
1: it'll be a great experience.
0: Talking about it. I think it'll be very, very good if you go with some good friends and family and go and enjoy this. But if you go alone, even if you go alone,
1: sure, you're going to make some new friends.
0: Yeah, exactly.
1: It's a Saturday, 11th exactly. of July, so stop by.
0: All right, let's go for Lifeline.
2: Hello. I'd like to capture my thought this morning with the word seedbeds for greatness. Seedbeds for greatness. That's not beds Lifeline, but B-E-D. B-E-D-S. Seedbeds for greatness. Did you hear what God said to Jacob in Genesis chapter 35? He said, kings shall come out of your loins. Wow. He said, Jacob, the kind of blessings I am giving you, the kind of things I'm about to do for you, out of your line shall come forth kings. He said, kings shall be your sons. Kings shall, kings and queens and princes and princesses are going to come out of you. You see, sometimes people think when you serve God, you're losing out. But sometimes the blessings of God, as a result of our service to Him, as a result of the sacrifices we make for Him, as a result of the supplications we give to Him, sometimes the blessings go beyond us. The blessings affect generations after us. So Jacob is a walking seedbed. He is a walking, I mean, the, listen, I don't know how to express it, but the ingredients for childbirth, Jacob's contribution, let me just be honest with you, Jacob's sperms are powerful ones, kings. Nana, that is what is coming out of Jacob. Wow. As a result of service for God. You don't lose out when you serve God. You don't lose out. You never lose out when you serve God. It is a reality. Sometimes you may not even know it. But as a result, there are many blessings that I see. There are many blessings that I know that, listen, I mean, these blessings, that's the source. Your children and your children's children shall be called blessed. Greatness lies in them. Greatness are in your loins for your service to God. God finds a way to reward you for the things that you do for Him. Jacob decided to sacrifice, and God said, kings are in your loins. Jacob decided to serve God because he told everybody, put away your gods before you. Kings are in his loins. My goodness. You are never a loser when you give all to God. You're never a loser when you serve God with total abandon. You're never a loser. Nobody. You know, the psalmist said, he said, I am old and I have been young. I've been young before and I'm old now. I've never seen the righteous forsaken, nor his seed begging for bread. God has a way of rewarding us. You keep serving God. Because, I mean, you are a walking seedbed of glory. You're a walking seedbed for greatness. Choices are yours. See you later.
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0: right here, Sunny 88.7. It's 14 minutes after 8 on the I Am Drive. That's Jaire, the compa version, coming from Kiki Luis, right here on the I Am Drive.
1: And this week, we're going to be having conversations that matter as the country is battling with floods. Yesterday, we heard from a health professional. We heard from an insurance expert as well. This morning, we'll be catching up with Dr. Albert Sedohia, who's a specialist psychiatrist at Kolebu Teaching Hospital. Someone will be asking, Jennifer, what has psychiatrists got to do with the flooding right now? Because people's homes have been flooded. People have lost their homes. Some have lost their loved ones. Still battling with rains yet to come. The emotional, psychological reactions people are experiencing, those who are feeling overwhelmed, anxious. I mean, it's about to rain and they're gripped by fear. I mean, these are some of the discussions we're going to be having with him this morning. And for those of us who are not affected, but you know a neighbor, a colleague, a family member in your office, in your neighborhood, what can we do to help them? Right? That's a conversation we're going to be having with him in about 5 minutes. So stay with us right here on the I Am Drive.
0: Now, later this morning, we're going to be talking about the God's Girl Conference as well. The theme for this year is the woman that takes territories. We're going to be doing that conversation right after we do that talking as well, right here on the I Am Drive.
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0: And Charismatic Evangelistic Ministry brings you the National Holy Ghost Action Campaign. The theme is Provoking the Presence of God. You're joining host Reverend Steve Mensah and special guest Reverend Eastwood Anaba for 5 days of power, fire, and transformation. Remember, it's from the 8th to the 12th of July at Sem Rehabo Temple near Wisconsin University College, North Legon, right here in Accra. 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Come expecting healing, deliverance, and a fresh encounter. Don't miss it. Again, it's 8th to the 12th of July.
1: And by now, the National Day of Prayer and Thanksgiving has taken off at the forecourt, the State House. Yes, the forecourt of the State House. It started at 8 a.m. We're all invited to join in. If you can, you can drive by or swing by to join in the National Day of Prayer and Thanksgiving. And Ajima, I was on the show with Priscilla yesterday, and I was asking him if you're driving your car and you could see that your fuel gauge is showing you that you're running down on fuel, and you have the money to buy fuel, if you pass by a fuel station, are you going to buy the fuel or are you going to keep going? Ajima, what would you do? You have the money to buy fuel.
0: You're driving.
1: And your fuel gauge is pretty low. It's showing you that you're low on fuel. Mm-hmm. Would you buy the fuel or will you drive past
0: immediately,
1: and keep going?
0: Immediately.
1: But have you noticed that when it comes to our marriages, we tend to do the opposite, Ajima. We can see that there's an issue in the marriage. We're running low. And yet we keep going, hoping that magically things will be fixed.
0: Now you're getting me to think, Jenny.
1: Oh, Ajima, yeah. We keep going.
0: Now
1: and
0: you're
1: then,
0: getting me to think, yeah.
1: And maybe sometimes we survive it. We've done a few months. We do a year or two or three. But one day, what you neglect is going to come down.
0: Exactly.
1: And now you're going to all have to sit, probably take some time off work, now sign up for some therapy, go for some counseling. Everything sort of stops.
0: Yeah.
1: And so I want to encourage you, if we're going to take care of our cars so well, why not our marriages? Why don't you get the refueling that you need, the support that you need, the tools that you need to continue on this journey that you have begun with your spouse? And so if you're listening to us this morning, we're encouraging all Sunny FM couples to join in the couples retreat, because what we do is that we bring you the best of facilitators, the very best of counselors, to touch on various themes of the retreat, to provide us with the tools that we need to make the best decisions concerning our marriages, to get us the support we need concerning our marriages. And so as you're investing in your car, your career, your business, your children, invest in your marriage as well. The Sunny FM Couples Retreat is from the 27th of August. It's a Thursday, running through Sunday. It's an opportunity to strengthen your relationship, to deepen your friendship, and also create lasting memories together. Let's make our marriages a priority. I mean, this is just you and your spouse having lunch together, no children, no, it's just the two of you. It's a good time to spend together. For some of you, it can be an anniversary celebration. We'll be happy to be joined by couples who've done 40 years, 50 years, just to encourage other young couples to let them see that there are marriages that are making a decision to do well every day, to grow every day. They are not perfect marriages, but daily they are making the decision to grow. You can send us a WhatsApp. We have couples who've already signed up. As much as possible, we wish you will not come with your children, but if you have to, we have made provision for them. Okay, so WhatsApp 0545-223324. That is 0545-223324. Just send a WhatsApp, say couples retreat, and all the information you need will be sent to you. We're going to Aqua Safari.
0: Let me tell you something about something special happening on Friday, 17th July, right here at Sunny FM. Sunny is partnering with White Literacy Institute to host a phonological awareness training right here at Sunny FM at the Dan Peters Memorial Hall, or otherwise the Prayer Cafe. Now, phonological awareness, that's a big word, but it simply means a child's ability to hear, identify, and work with the sounds in a spoken word or in spoken word. And here's why it matters. Research shows that phonological awareness is the number one predictor of reading success in children. Now, this training is led by Anita S. White, an educational specialist and a literacy coach who has trained teachers across the United States and is now bringing the same expertise here to Accra. Whether you're a preschool teacher, an elementary school teacher, a school leader, or simply a parent who wants to give your child the best possible start in reading, this training is for you. It happens on Friday, July 17th from 10 a.m. to 2 p.m. right here at Sunny FM Kanda, Accra. 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That is 0245-621-346 to register and be part of it on July 17th.

0: Your Dallas and Sunny 88.7 FM, and this morning we are joined by Dr. Albert Sodohia, who's a specialist psychiatrist at Kolebu Teaching Hospital. This week, I mean, from Monday, it's been quite a devastating one for us in this country, seeing videos of people, lives being swept away, people's property, houses being submerged, cars being submerged in the compounds of their owners. It's been it's quite tough to see all that's happening. We have Doc with us, Dr. Albert, and Doc will be touching on a few things on our mental health at this time, particularly for those who are traumatized by all the losses and seeing the level of flooding probably they've never seen in their lives before, having to be in it with their children, their loved ones. Doc, good morning. Thank you so much for joining us on the I'm Drive on Sunny FM.
1: Good morning.
0: All right. So, Doc, many people have survived the floods, but we've seen the numbers. At least about 12 people we've heard who have lost their lives. People have lost their homes. People have lost their businesses. Others are struggling with fear. I mean, every time it looks like it's about to rain, they're wondering what is going to happen. I mean, what are some of the normal emotional and psychological reactions people may be experiencing right now?
1: So first of all, our heart goes out to them, speaking on behalf of the Psychiatric Association of Ghana and the Mental Health Authority. Our heart goes out to everyone who's lost some properties, and for those who have lost some relatives, friends, family members, our heart goes out deeply to you. Yes, we all saw what happened. We watched the videos live on social media. It has both positive and negative impacts. But what I want folks all to know is there's no right or wrong way to react to a traumatic event like this, like the flooding. And as we heard in the news, this rain has been one of the, the heaviest for a very long time. So when things like this happen, unexpected, unplanned, unanticipated, the human body is designed to react, you know, to when the body feels like it's in danger. So the reaction to this, the loss of properties, friends, and all that, the first one is, of course, shock or disbelief. You'll be in a state of shock. Did this really happen? Like, my house is flooded, I've lost properties, and this person is dead because of the flood and all that. So there'll be shock or disbelief. And, of course, it will be followed by you'll be afraid. You'll be anxious, especially whenever you hear or you see the clouds forming or you hear the sounds of thunder. It's going to bring back memories of the past or the recent one. And, of course, the person is going to feel very sad and begin to grieve over what has been lost, you know, and the sleep will be affected. The person will have poor sleep because the body is not in a stress response mode. So it's not likely that you're going to have, you know, sound sleep maybe like before. So the sleep will be deeply impacted. You may notice that the person is becoming easily angered, you know, because of the stress. It's all part of the stress response, a complicated stress response that the body goes through. The person will become easily angered because he or she has lost property, has lost some things, and the person still has to be at work or has to be, you know, something like that. You know, I just heard a colleague whose house also got flooded, and that person lost some things. You know, so imagine that person to come to work. You don't expect that person to be, you know, if that happens to you, Madam Jennifer, you know what that is going to be like.
0: Yeah.
1: I know the person, because of the stress response, he or she will be easily startled.
0: Yeah.
1: Every little thing, anything that sounds like thunder, anything that sounds like rainfall, you know, we have rainfall sounds and all that, anything that sounds like it may startle the person. And if the person is working or at home or in school, there will be poor concentration.
0: Yeah.
1: And you may notice acutely, or in the short term, the person may become forgetful. It's all part of it.
0: Mm.
1: And because, you see, you can imagine you running away from home that is flooded.
0: Yeah.
1: And watch your house submerged, watch your car submerged, watch your properties carried away in the water current. You know how it feels, right? You feel helpless. You feel hopeless. So that feeling of helplessness, that feeling of hopelessness, it's a reaction. So it may continue even after the rains have drained away and everything. You feel like, actually, I'm not able to help myself. So you feel helpless. Actually, there's no hope for me. You may feel hopeless, and you may go and say that to other symptoms. Again, you may blame yourself. Some people may blame themselves. Maybe you got a property somewhere, and somebody said, no, come to this area. Say, no, this is close to my workplace. This is cheaper. Or this is, it's a good area. It's better I stay here than the other place. And then this happens to you. you know, begin to blame yourself, you know, and some people also have what we call survivor's guilt. So let's say two or three of you were carried by the water current and you got saved by somebody. I watch a video like that. And then you hear later the other people died. You may ask yourself, why did I survive? Why did I also just die? So survivor's guilt is one of the normal reactions. And like I said, there's no wrong or right way to react to things like this. Mm. No matter how whatever your body is going through, it's okay not to be okay. Like we always say, you know, it's okay not to be okay sometimes. Yeah.
0: Mm. Doc, thank you so much. And you mentioned sleep. I mean, some people definitely are feeling overwhelmed. Some are feeling anxious. Some are definitely unable to sleep, as you've mentioned, because of what has happened, because of what they've heard. Some may not have had their homes flooded, but just the videos they've seen alone fills their heart with fear. Can you share with us some practical steps we can take today to begin caring for our mental and emotional well-being at this time? Because we are told the rains are going to keep coming. What can we do, Doc?
1: So in cases like this, down to the weather forecast, you, first of all, if it happens to you, you have to relocate. You know, move to a higher ground, maybe move your family to, you know, a friend's place. You know, that's one of the practical things you should do. If you are working, your employers have to understand that they have to give you some days off so that you can take care of yourself. You know, life first. If you are not here today, somebody is going to take up your job anyway.
0: Yeah.
1: So they should give you some kind of work. You need to relocate temporarily and salvage as much property as you can and relocate temporarily. Talk to someone you trust. You know, you can share your experience with a family member, a friend, a faith leader, if you're a Muslim, if you're a Christian, or whatever you have to. And of course, talk to a health professional. Mm-hmm. And because of this thing that has happened, it will disrupt your routines. So, you have to begin to, you know, develop or maintain a routine, like, you know, waking up, going to bath, eating your regular meals, sleeping at certain times, you know, just so that you begin to gradually restore your normal routine.
0: Mm-hmm.
1: And you have to limit your computer exposure to disturbing videos.
0: Okay.
1: On social media.
0: Okay.
1: That's re-traumatizing because you have gone through it. And watching it over and over and over, this piece is well stamped into your memory. And that is not good for you. So you have to limit exposure to it. It's not always important to have good social support, have friends and family that you always stay in touch with. And of course, you have to practice some very simple relaxation techniques, like deep breathing exercises, you know, slow deep breathing exercises. Those who are religious, you can, you know, resort to prayer, meditation. You know, if that means something to you, you can do that. And remember to stay connected to friends.
0: Stay
1: connected. Do not isolate yourself. Don't be alone. Always make sure you're with other people. Of course, offer help to those you can and also receive help from those you can as well. And as it's happening, you know, because of the sense of helplessness and hopelessness, you need to focus on what you can control.
0: Okay.
1: You know, you can't control the weather. It's a natural thing. We know the extent of the devastation is all part of human activities and attitude. But however, it's a natural disaster. We can't control how much rain falls. So you focus on what you can control. Service as much properties as you can. Relocate yourself as much as you can. Ask permission from your employer. Ask you can look for some of the things you can control. So you stay in, you know, on that. The locus of control. You control the things that you can control. Of course.
0: Okay.
1: Seek professional help very early. And some of them might ask, when do I do that?
0: Exactly.
1: You have to immediately you realize the symptoms are persistent. You know, we will not even wait for it to be weeks. Right now, start speaking with professionals, doctors, nurses, counselors, psychologists, psychiatrists, you know, anyone, leaders, mentors, start seeking professional help immediately.
0: So, Doc, you've mentioned symptoms. Please go ahead. Please go ahead.
1: Okay. Especially when you notice that the symptoms are beginning to impact negatively your work, your school, or your family life, it's a red flag. It's a signal for you to seek professional help. Very, very important. And some people, when it happens like this, will choose rather to withdraw themselves from loved ones. You know, some may also resort to abuse of, you know, substances like alcohol and illicit drugs as a way of wrongfully coping. Wrongfully, you know, but that is not the way to go. So stay with the facts, stay connected, seek professional help. And yeah, you are asking a question, please.
0: Yeah, so Doc, I was going to ask you the topmost symptom that by the time you see this recurrent, you know that you need to get to a health professional, a mental professional as soon as possible. If there's one you would prioritize.
1: Yes, if your sleep is gravely disturbed,
0: okay.
1: If who's always in persistent fear of the next rain, if you are you perceive your heart is beating faster, you've lost appetite, you begin to feel sad and crying over the lost properties and everything else. If you realize you are now beginning to feel so down, getting easily tired, you are losing interest in the things that you used to like, once you begin to have any of these symptoms, you are preferring to be on your own rather than talking to people. Once you have any of these symptoms, seek professional help.
2: You have just 1 minute remaining. You can dial star 5.
0: Doc, thank you so much. And I was going to ask one other question, but I think we're going to have to call you back on this one. But Doc, thank you so much for speaking to us right here on the I Am Drive. We're going to catch up with you again. We're so grateful for these insights you've shared with us this morning. God richly bless you.
1: You're welcome.
0: All right.

0: Right, we are back on the line with Doc to finally wrap up with our last question for him this morning. If you just joined us, we have been speaking with Dr. Albert Esedo, a specialist psychiatrist at Kolebu Teaching Hospital. Doc, we wanted to finally ask you, for children who have had to see their parents frustrated, they've been a part of seeing their parents' homes submerged, their cars submerged, for children who are hanging on to life, possibly living in slums, what is the effect that it will be on them, and what can parents do at this time to support their children who've experienced this?
1: Okay, so just to add more context to that, what you just said, some children didn't only watch their parents, some actually were in the flat.
0: Exactly.
1: They actually experienced it, and some were not living in slums. They were living in, you know, first-class residential areas, and these things happened to them. Yeah. That is the narrative we all saw live, you know, as it was going on. And for children, just like every adults, you know, there will be changes in their routines. You know, parents should watch out for, you know, children will always seek protection from, you know, their caregivers, you know, their parents, you know. So you notice that the child will become a little more clingy or refuse to separate from their caregivers because the child feels that I am in danger. That is, again, the stress response by the child's body. So the child knows that I'm in danger. Anytime a child senses danger, they run to for protection from shelter from their parents or their caregivers. So in this case, because their body is telling them you're in danger, they will become clingy to their parents or caregivers. You will notice that they may be having sleep difficulties. This child that used to go to sleep soundly, you know, we always say sleep soundly like a baby. This child is no more able to sleep, interrupted sleep, crying, and maybe having nightmares. That's one of the symptoms you may notice. And again, for the younger ones, some of them, and even the fairly old ones, you notice all of a sudden that child has begun to bedwet after previously being toilet trained. So this child has been dry for maybe a year now, for maybe 6 months, maybe for 2-3 years now. And because of this traumatic event, all of a sudden the child is now bedwetting. And of course, just like I said earlier, anytime the cars are forming, anytime there's rain, there's thunder, this child will begin to experience fear. Because they anticipate what happened may happen again. And of course, they'll become easily angry, they may be throwing tantrums, become, you know, they'll be crying, and they may sometimes refuse to play with their peers, with their friends, maybe in school or at home. They may socially isolate, they may withdraw from company. And when they are in school, they may have difficulty concentrating on what is being taught in class, because they may be having flashbacks. They may be reliving the traumatic events. Yes, and some of them, of course, they regress in their developmental milestones. Some of them have stopped, like I said, bedwetting, have stopped tongue sucking, have stopped doing certain things. They may regress because of the traumatic event. They may also have some physical symptoms, somatic symptoms, ill-defined, non-specific, and like headache, body ache, stomach pain. And you do all the labs and investigation and everything comes out normal. It's all because the child has had this traumatic event, has had to experience it or watch it directly or indirectly. So again, just like I said earlier, when you notice any of these changes in your child or in yourself, seek professional help very early. Let's not wait for it to become post-traumatic stress disorder. No. Now everybody's going through acute stress reaction.
0: Yeah.
1: Because it's hours to days of the event. So we're going to what we call acute stress reaction. And everybody reacts to it differently. That's why I said there's no right or wrong way for it to react. Whatever it is you are going through, it's okay not to be okay. So just seek help from any hospital, any health facility. There is a mental health unit in every district hospital. So just walk in there. Any hospital in Accra, imagine any part of Ghana, just walk in and tell them, I guess my house got flooded and I'm not able to sleep. The doctors are trained to know what to do. If you can even go further and say, my house got flooded, I'm not able to sleep, I want to speak to a mental health professional. I want to speak to a psychologist, I want to speak to a counselor, I want to speak to a psychiatrist. And the doctors know what to do.
0: So, doctor, so, it's as simple as that. It's as simple as that to walk into a health facility, tell them this is the challenge, and tell them you need to speak to a mental health professional and be put through.
1: You see, the thing is, that's why this awareness is very important. That's why when you called on me, I said, no problem, let's do this. Because some people may not be aware that they can do this and get the help. Some may not even be aware there is help. To even add on further, there is even a to a free line dedicated to, you know, assisting people in any form of mental distress, any form of psychological distress by the Mental Health Authority. It's simple, and I want you to write it down so that you can always, you know, give it back to your people.
0: 0800 678 678 678 678 678 678 678 678 678 678 678 678 678 678 678 678 678 678 678 678 678 678 678 678 678 678 678 678 678 678 678 678 678 678 678 678 678 678 678 678 678 678 678 678 678 678 678 678 678 678 678 678 678 678 678 678 678 678 678 678 678 678 678 678 678 678 678 678 678 678 678 678 678 678 678 678 678 678 678 678 678 678 678 678 678 678 678 678 678 678 678 678 678 678 678 678 678 678 678 678 678 678 678 678 678 678 678 678 678 678 678 678 678 678 678 678 678 678 678 678 678 678 678 678 678 678 678 678 678 678 678 678 678 678 678 678 678 678 678 678 678 678 678 678 678 678 678 678 678 678 678 678 678 678 678 678 678 678 678 678 678 678 678 678 678 678 678 678 678 678 678 678 678 678 678 678 678 678 678 678 678 678 678 678 678 678 678 678
1: going through, and they know how to put you through to the right people.
0: All right.
1: So that's the dedication from mental health authority to help. So there is help available.
0: Wow.
1: A lot of people, because there is very little mental health awareness in our part of the world,
0: yeah.
1: A lot of people don't even know they can get help.
0: Mm.
1: But you see, the easiest people, the closest people to get help from are your relatives, family, friends,
0: okay.
1: Yes, mentors. They are very close to you. You live with them what day to day. So you have a mentor, you have a religious leader, you have a boss at work. You can just go and speak to the person. Your friends, your peers. You can speak to them and share your experience and tell them your fears.
0: Okay.
1: And anybody shares any of these things with you, get them the help. You can give them the number, you can guide them to the hospital, you can give them the contact of a counselor, of a psychiatrist, a psychologist, or just advise them on what you've heard we're talking about here.
0: Doc, thank you so much. What we're going to do is that we're going to share this toll-free number on our social, so anybody who comes across it can also see it and quickly reach out for help. We're glad to know there's help available. We're going to spread the word. Thank you so much for speaking to us, Dr. Albert Sedoya. We'll definitely catch up with you again. Have a blessed day and stay safe as well.
1: Yes.
0: Bye-bye.

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2: And it was tough to hear. At this point, many of his disciples turned away and deserted him. In John chapter 6, he said to the 12, "Are you also going to leave?" Simon Peter replied, "Lord, to whom would we go? You have the words that give eternal life." Soon they realized that they

0: That's Anela right here on the I Am Driving Sunny 88.7 FM, and this one is called Unchain Ara. But we'll be getting on our conversation this morning soon. God's Girl Conference. Prophet Gabriel Odey Boateng is already in the studio. We're going to be talking about the God's Girl Conference 2026. 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Again, it's 0256-040-791. Now, to all parents who are listening this morning, this is your opportunity to invest in your son's future. This is the Brave Boys Boot Camp 2026. It's here. 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Now, this year, the theme is the voice or his voice, their voice or his voice, from John chapter 10, verse 5 to chapter 27. Now, these boys will experience mentorship, leadership training, character development, and spiritual growth as well. 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
1: 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In fact, you can catch up on the interviews we've done this past few days with Dr. Joyce Emefado. Also, Amma, the insurance broker, will be uploading this one with Dr. Albert Sedohia as well.
0: 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Now, those of you who were able to go on the 26th, the 27th, and 28th of

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0: Right here, I am Drive Sunny 88.7 FM. We're just done some 5 minutes after 9. I hope in the next few minutes you spend your time with us. Lend us your ears. This is very, very, very important. This morning, myself and Jenny, we're just talking about Brave Boys Conference and all of that, the boot camp. Now, we want to talk about God's Girl Conference. How important is this to you as a woman, as a man, as a minister of God, as a church listening to us this morning on the I Am Drive? The host is Prophet Gabriel Odey Boateng. He's in the studio, and a speaker, Madam Mercy Kusiwa Frimpong, also in the studio this morning. We're going to be talking. Good morning, madam. You lifted your head a bit. Did I get the name wrong?
1: No, you were right.
0: Oh, I was right. All right. Good morning, Prof. How are you doing?
2: I'm doing very well.
0: I'm excited about just hearing about God's Girl Conference. I mean, we have spent the last week talking plenty about Brave Boys Boot Camp and all of that. So it's exciting to know about God's Girl Conference. I mean, tell us a bit about the vision and everything. Then we'll just get into the other sides of it.
2: Right. So when it comes to God's Girl, this vision was birthed, I would say, accidentally. Because we the ministry Pneumaticus was, we thought we were just going to have a gathering of young ladies coming together to just, you know, have some fun. And we thought it was going to just be the women's wing of the ministry. When we did the first conference, we realized that the conference has its own wings, its own character. And so God's Girl was supposed to be a small thing, but by the grace of God, it has become something that is extensive to different people from different ministries coming together because of the nature of it. The essence of God's Girl is really to strengthen the Christian woman to take up the space, and to not just the space spiritually, but also to take up space in the society and in the corporate world, at large.
0: The theme is also another would want us to look at. The theme for this year is Women That Take Territories.
2: Right.
0: Such a significant theme, you know. Yeah. I mean, here at Sunny, we're big on women.
2: Right.
0: You know, huge, huge, huge on women. So I'm hoping that those who are listening to us this morning, you really pay attention and see how you can reposition yourself. It's halfway through the year. Mm. Woman takes territories. Why is this so significant?
2: We realize that women, most Christian women, are a little laid back when it comes to achieving mighty goals and becoming relevant in the corporate space and many spaces that we may have to represent Christ in. So the essence is to really encourage the woman to take bold steps into the right spaces so that the name of our Lord Jesus will be exalted. So that's basically the reason for the taking the territories. We realize that women on their own command a certain level of favor just by being women, just showing up. But the ability for them to convert the favor into strong opportunities and to make big on those opportunities is one thing that we are going to look at in this conference, so that we discuss further. And our speakers, with Mercy K. Frimpong and others, will be speaking on that to encourage them how to use what God has given them strategically to enter into certain spaces.
0: Now, madam, let's talk about this. I mean, many women struggle with fear, self-doubt, feeling unqualified. How does a woman begin walking like a woman who is conquering territories? What are you speaking about specifically? How are you going to be talking to women in this area? There are a lot of women, especially in our part of the world, where a lot of things, even culturally, are sort of standing against you as a woman.
1: I'm happy you start with culturally, because there are so many instances that one, being a woman, puts you at the back. Two, if you are young, so a young woman, then you are two or three steps behind, because I mean, culturally, you can't even stretch your hand to greet some people. You have to wait for them to stretch their hands to greet you. Some of the things that I'll be talking about in terms of how women can take up space, it's the principle that Jesus Christ taught. So the Christian principle really is like a yeast effect, right? So you are like the small yeast in the bread, but you are the one that catalyzes the dough to rise. And so it's not about how loud or how voluminous that you are, but I mean, in your little space, in your littleness, how you can just take up the space and influence what you have to influence. So, for instance, you are a young girl in a school, in a school. How do you catalyze your yeast effect? It is by speaking the truth. It is by doing your assignment. It is about showing up on time. Mm. The principles that Jesus taught, that self-discipline is what really will catalyze you, because I started with people in school, right? Because we are doing this on a university campus, and most of what I'll be talking about is how you start from there. So that self-discipline is what would actually build you, and that is what will also open the door, and that is what would let God use you, right? So that is how I would say you take up the place. It's just applying the principle of the yeast effect that Jesus taught.
0: I think I'm going to use you as a typical example on my next question. I mean, a lot of women are balancing the God's purpose for their lives with career, with family. Especially, we've seen women who get married, have children, and sort of abandon what God, you know, want them to. Some people have actually put ministry on hold, you know, to take care of the family and all of that. What was the best way for women to sort of move in this direction?
1: I think that everything that happens has its roots in the Bible. So in the Garden of Eden, when Eve ate the apple and God came back, what he said was that, and your desire will be after your husband. And so most of us stay in that desire that is after the husband. And so for a woman to break through, you really have to move from that Garden of Eden principle, because today, previously, men had to go and come before there is food on the table. Today, it's like 50-50. In some places, it's 70-30, exactly, with a woman bringing in the 70. And so we have to apply the principle of scripture to move away from the desire being after the man, because that principle is there. And if to every action there is an equal and opposite reaction, that's Newton's third law of motion, right? And so until you apply a bigger third law, which is pushing yourself to say, yes, my desire is after my husband, but beyond my husband, what impact am I living in this world? Our life should be beyond the children that we live, because that is what happens. Most women are not able to fulfill potential, and then they tend to live their lives through their children. And so they are forcing their children to become who God has not purposed them to be, just because you failed in your duty to apply a force that will let you rise above that principle in the Old Testament.
0: You know, Prophet, now I'm a bit confused. Who can attend this? You're doing it on a university campus, but it sounds to me every woman should probably swing by.
2: Exactly. Our demography is 20s, 30s, 40s, and last time we got even a 50 showing up in that conference. And that is why I'm saying that this is quite unpredictable. It has been an amazing phenomenon to see what God's Girl Conference is becoming. And so this is going to help every lady, no matter the level you are, because the sort of speakers we are bringing in, they are also quite experienced. If you realize we are bringing the young and then the old, you
0: exactly.
2: know, we are bringing the CFO of MTN, Lady Antoinette. We're bringing the head of executive banking Stanbic, Lady Emma. Ikea coming in, Dr. Ikea, Chumesi Anoche, and then we're having Messi K coming in. So it's a balance. We have balanced it in such a way that whoever comes in would have a proper meal, engagement of the mind, you know, and it will be a great blessing for every lady to show up at this conference.
0: Madam, help us. I mean, personally, on your heart, from deciding to be a part of this one, maybe from praying into it, from preparation, you know, what's on your heart for every woman, especially for young women who will experience you, come there and get somebody to look up to, they want to be like somebody. For students who will be on the campus, who will join this conference, what's on your heart personally? For these women who will encounter you?
1: A lot of things are on my heart. One of the first things that's on my heart really is this one. I was watching a video by one of my coaches, and he was preaching somewhere. He said that Africa is the continent with the most numerically large Christians. Mm. But unfortunately, it is not showing in how we live. Africa is the most corrupt. Africa is the most poor. And so if we are showing that we live Christ, that those are not the characteristics of Christ.
0: Yeah.
1: In Christ, there is abundance. There is fullness. The Christ that we follow is the one who will feed 5,000 from nothing, right? So for me, taking territories and what I look forward to on Saturday when we meet is that we will become more self-aware of the cross that we are carrying, of the principles that we have decided to follow as Christians, because it's a principle. It's seed and harvest. It's seed time and harvest. If you don't plant the seed, you won't harvest it, right? And so just looking at ourselves, telling ourselves the truth, on writing some of the norms that we have grown to like. So yes, you have a phone, you have data, and so you can go on TikTok braless and twerk. Really? So just looking at ourselves in the face and telling ourselves the truth. There are some pictures that personally I wouldn't even take, right from even university. My university classmates will tell you there were 99 guys in my class, 10 girls, because I studied electrical engineering. And there were socializing events I wouldn't go. You know why? Because I felt that there was a calling on my life. And I didn't want in 20 years people to pull up pictures of me at the beach. And so I put myself away from that instant gratification to say that is not where I want to be. And I don't want pictures of me 20 years. I'm sitting in somewhere. I'm being sworn in as a somewhere. And then someone pulls out a picture and say, oh, she was my mate in the university picture. And I'm half naked with tiny legs. You won't see me. You won't get it. And so just knowing the value that we have, knowing the price that Christ has paid, and taking decisions every day, little decisions every day, to ensure that we get to where God wants us to get to is what I'll be focusing on.
0: If you've just joined us right here on the I Am Drive, we're talking about the God's Girl Conference. And personally, I want to encourage you to look into this. It's happening on Saturday, 4th July. Prophet, if is there a story, and is there one testimony from maybe last year? Is there somebody you've encountered, maybe a WhatsApp, a call somebody has placed to you that sort of keeps you going to keep doing, keep putting this conference together?
2: Right. So, you see, the God's Girl created an avenue where people could meet like-minded people. And through that, one of them was mentored by one of the ladies, you know, that came last year. And as it stands now, the person was very addicted to sex. But as it stands now, it is not so. The person has been able to realign herself into something more productive. And there was another person too that was mentored by another person who is now working at a very strategic place. So it is a great benefit. I wish I would have brought them if I knew that this was part. But it's a great benefit for you to be part of such a system where you receive mentorship, and then you receive the Bible said that iron sharpeneth iron, so shall a man sharpen the countenance of the other. So by that, you are coming into a space where your gift will be sharpened, your person will be sharpened, your character will be sharpened, you will have network. Now relationships are almost like it's almost like a currency. Relationships are currency. So as you are coming into the space, you are connecting with the right people, you are meeting the right people, and then you are creating a certain space for yourself in the future. So this is not just a normal conference where we just come and talk and we just come and say whatever we want to say, but it is also a networking platform where you receive a lot of light and a lot of fellowship.
0: Let's talk quickly about your other speakers. I mean, just in the studio alone, I think I will let my daughter, she's 4 years, I'll definitely let her be, you know, mentored by Mercy Kusiwa. I'll definitely let her. I mean, I love some of the things she said this morning, you know. Said, I don't want to be seen. Somebody will dig up my picture with a bikini and tiny legs.
2: I mean, you can have fun, but you have to understand where you're going.
0: Oh, yeah. I mean, who are the other women joining Mercy on stage?
2: We have Lady Antoinette. She is the CFO of MTN. She has been in the corporate space for a very long time. She is a voice and a command when it comes to corporate stuff. And also, she's a great example. So this is a woman who has grit. She pushes through. She is trying her best to be a great example to as many younger ladies as possible. So she will be speaking. For her to have climbed the ladder to that level of achievement is not a little thing. So she will be speaking, and it will be a very powerful time. And also we have Lady Emma coming. She, as I said, is the head of executive banking of Stanbic. And again, we're having a conversation last time, and we're sharing. I was sharing with her that I want her to come and tell us how difficult it was, you know, climbing up the ladder, and what she could, what are the things you should do, what are the disciplines. Sometimes our Christian ladies think that it is very easy, and then they play the game of grace, but they have to understand that there are people that are pushing up, you know, with a lot of principles, as Mercy shared, you know. So I wanted her to come up, and she's going to come up to speak on the principles that she applied and made it happen. As for Mercy, she's here, so if there is anything, we can ask her herself. And then we have Dr. Kia Chimesi. She's she had her PhD, I think, last 2 years, and she's an amazing person. She's UK based, but she's here in Ghana now. She works with VRA, and she would be a phenomenal speaker to understand what it means to be in two different continents and still be relevant and walk in purpose. Because not everybody is going to stay in Ghana. We will need some people that are going to go abroad. And how do you handle that that territory, and how do you come back home to still be established? So that kind of
0: we know it's on the 4th of July. Where is it happening? What's the investment in this, if there is?
2: Oh yes, we better not talk about it. Financially, a lot, but
0: for the person who is coming,
1: you don't have to pay to come.
2: You don't have to pay to come.
1: No.
0: So there is just your time.
2: Yes,
0: right?
2: It's just your time. Just show up. We are not taking a gate fee. We are not taking a. There will be a hot meal afterwards, though.
1: Yeah.
2: So we are not taking a gate fee. We are not taking anything. This is a free event.
1: We are applying the principles of Jesus. You know, after he taught on the Sermon on the Mount, he still fed the people.
0: Mm.
1: So you just have to climb up. And then, so come to the CD Conference Hall on this Saturday at 8 a.m. And then we will spend amazing time together. And you asked Prophet a question. Mm. And you asked him, why he's doing this.
0: Mm.
1: And the answer he gave you was, iron sharpeneth iron. And when he said that, a hymn just crossed my mind. So Charles Wesley wrote a hymn in 1747. The title of the hymn is All Praise to Our Redeeming Lord. I don't sing on Wednesdays. I and the second stanza of the hymn, I'll just read it. It says, he bids us build each other up and gathered into one. To our high calling's glorious hope, we hand in hand go on.
0: Mm.
1: And so the Christian journey, really, it's bidding us to bid each other up.
0: Mm.
1: Why would Madame Antoinette leave her Saturday after working with the largest telco in Ghana to come spend time with people she doesn't know? And that is just because Christ bids us to build one another up so that we, hand in hand, will go on.
0: Please, Dr. Thelma Frimpoma, she said I should tell you next time we invite you. Dr. Thelma, so next time you're going to be part of the women who is, you know, I mean, who'll be doing the talking over there. And Dr. Thelma, please, I've been told to invite you fully. Saturday we're crossing your bad, you know, 8 a.m., right? Where's the CD Conference Center?
2: So it's right on Legon campus. You just come through the gate. It's opposite the voter hall. So when you get to voter hall is quite popular. So when you get to voter hall, you just turn on the right, you see it right there. And so it's at the CD Conference Center.
0: Right here, I am Drive Sunny 88.7. So the investment is just your time. I mean, for moms who are listening to us, dads who are listening, women who are listening to us, I really will pay to go to this event that is absolutely free. These are some top women in Ghana who are sacrificing their Saturdays to come and mentor you. Mentorship is very, very important. And our only hour here on Sunny will say pay to be mentored. Pay to be mentored. But then this is absolutely free. Prophet, thank you so much.
2: You're welcome.
0: What do you want to say? Thank you, maybe the people who are supporting.
2: Yes.
0: You know,
2: yes. I want to say a very big thank you to our sponsors and those who are behind the scenes working. My team, have been very phenomenal. They have gone above and beyond, and they are working tirelessly to make things work. And I also want to thank the speakers for agreeing to show up. I know their time is very expensive, and so for them to be, you know, able to agree to this, and as you can see, we can't talk many things.
0: Yeah,
2: but,
0: yeah.
2: You know,
0: she's a busy woman.
2: She actually came all the way from the Eastern Region.
0: Mm.
2: And drove quickly down here, and so thank you for all that. And I want to thank every listener here for also spreading the news. We are thanking you in advance for spreading the news and bringing the people into the room.
0: For people who may maybe further reach out, talk to somebody, there maybe a team, a desk, some people can call, or
2: yes, definitely,
0: you know.
2: All right, so I believe that one of the things that you can easily do when it comes to Pneumaticus is to reach us. We are not a difficult people at all to reach. So in case there is that situation, you can reach us on this number,
0: 059-810-8025. All right, that's the number to call. The God's Girl Conference happening at the City Conference Center, University of Ghana campus. It's on Saturday, 8 a.m. sharp, and it's a lineup of women of God who are coming in to relate to you. I mean, I'm sure for some of you, you may be lucky enough to get a much-needed mentorship, get women you probably on other day may never be able to reach them in the office, no matter the card you're holding. Now, you're going to be speaking to them, talking to them, asking them questions one-on-one, and this is a great opportunity. Saturday, it's the time. Just clear your calendar and let's all do this together. Thank you so much, Doc. Thank you so much, Madam, for coming. Right here on the IM Drive.

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You know, there are times in all of our lives that you're too far gone. You've done things, you've not listened to God. You're not yourself. You know you're far away from God. Those are the times that your prayer will be, God, don't give up on me yet. Now, yesterday as I listened to this song, the Lord laid on my heart, especially for those of us with friends, with family, especially with children abroad who are schooling, who are going through school. Usually we don't know what they're going through. We don't know the life they're leading. If you're listening to me this morning, you've got children, you've got a child, a girl, a boy, schooling abroad. Pray with me today that God, don't give up on him yet. Don't give up on her yet. Whatever they're going through, whatever life they're leading now, doesn't matter how far gone, oh God, they have gone. Don't give up on them yet. Personally, there was a time in my life that I gave up on myself. I didn't know what I was doing. You know, I thought I had sinned so much. I thought I had gone away from the word so much. I remember one day I traveled back hours to Kumasi to talk to my mom, and she's like, welcome home, it's good to see you. And I'm like, what are you talking about? And she's like, I've been praying for you. Sometimes we don't know the children who grow to become responsible men, good men, good women, good mothers, good fathers. If God had given up on them, if we had given up on them by way of our prayers, they wouldn't turn up the people that they turn up. We all go through a whole lot of. And so pray today if you've got, especially, and that's what is on my heart. If you've got children who are in the boarding house, children who are on university campuses, children who have traveled and are schooling and working abroad, your prayer should be, God, don't give up on them. Don't give up on them. I know they are not your best bet now, but don't give up on them. Continue to let your grace abound for them. Father, wherever they are, bring them back to your grace.

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0: something special happening on Friday, the 17th of July, 2026. Now, phonological awareness, that's a big word, but it simply means a child's ability to hear, identify, and work with the sounds in spoken words. And here's why it matters. Research shows phonological awareness is the number one predictor of reading success in children. Whether you're a preschool teacher, an elementary school teacher, a school leader, or simply a parent who wants to give your child the best possible start in reading, this training is for you. It happens on Friday, the 17th of July, from 10 a.m. to 2 p.m., right here at Sunny FM, Kanda, Accra. 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
1: Remember, as we wrap up this morning on the I Am Drive, this is going to be happening here at Sunny FM, 17th July 2026, Sunny in partnership with the White Literacy Institute. We're hosting this phonological awareness training right here at Sunny at the Dan Peters Memorial Hall. And so if you are a school teacher, if you are a school leader, or simply a parent who wants to give your child the best possible start in reading, this training is for you. It's led by Anita S. White, an educational specialist and literacy coach who has trained teachers across the United States and is now bringing the same expertise right here in Accra. 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If you want to register, please call 0245-621-346. 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My name is Ajuman, together with the boss, Lady JJD.

out with wine, but with your spirit. That is my heart desire. That is the one cry. Fill me, Lord, with your very self.

Grace and peace to you, and welcome to the Back to the Word broadcast, coming to you from Calvary Worship Center in Vancouver, Canada. I am Dr. Sam Owusu, and it is a joy and a sacred privilege to share this time with you. We are living in days when the world is trembling and the foundations of nations are being tested. Values are shifting, truth is being redefined, and many hearts are growing weary. Yet, in moments like these, the Lord calls His people back. Back to His word, back to His voice, and back to the unshakable truth that has stood firm through every generation. The Spirit of God is calling a remnant who will not be swept away by the tides of confusion, but will stand upon the rock of Scripture with courage and clarity. Thank you again.

For tuning in today, I honor your anger for the things of God, and I believe that you are listening not by accident but by divine appointment. 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God richly bless you.

Today I'm going to take my test from 1 Samuel chapter 30. That's good. The Bible says, and it came to pass when David and his men were come down from Ziklag on the third day, that the Amalekite had invaded the south and Ziklag and smitten Ziklag and burned it down with fire, and had taken the women captives that were therein. They slew not any, either great or small, but carried them away and went on their way. So David and his men came to the city, and behold, it was burned with fire. Their wives, their sons, their daughters were taken captives. Then David and the people that were with him lifted up their voice and wept until they had no more power to weep. Have you ever been there? Where there's no more strength to weep. You are just tired of crying. And this is David, a man after God's own heart. And David's two wives were taken captives, Ahinoam, the Jezreelites, and Abigail, the wife of Nabal, the Carmelite. And David was greatly distressed. The man has reached his breaking point. And the people spoke of stoning him. Imagine, you've lost your family, you've lost your wife, and your friends, the people that you've trusted, decided they will just do you in. They said, because of the soul of all the people who were grieved, every man for his own sons and for his daughters, they were just tired. These were a bunch of men who have trusted David, left everything to follow him as he ran away from Saul. And now they've lost everything because of David. They deserted him and decided to kill him. The Bible says, but David, somebody say, but David, encouraged himself in the Lord, his God. I want to use as a title this morning, and I want to bless every one of you that are watching online again. If you want to share this, I believe that you should share it with somebody, because it's going to bless, this sermon is going to bless somebody. How to encourage yourself. Last Sunday we said we need to encourage one another. Everybody needs a friend. Everybody needs somebody to lift their spirit up when you are going down. But what happens when the friends leave? What happens when the friends do not show up? What happens when there is a delay encouragement? You are expecting people to call you and they don't call you, or maybe they will call too late. What happened when people desert you? What happened when people that you trust, that are close to you, disappoint you? Or they simply disown you? It is great to depend on people, and we all need somebody to cry on. But what about when you are going through something and there is no shoulder to cry on? What about if the very shoulder that you are depending on turn against you? How many of you know what I'm talking about? This is where you learn how to encourage. Today I want to teach some of you who don't know how to draw strength from within when strength is not coming from anywhere. Many of us, through the COVID and through the struggles the world is going through, we begin to get upset, we begin to fall apart when other encouragement is not coming from anywhere. What about if the pastor doesn't call you? The leadership does not call you? What about people that are close by? What about if nobody in the church calls you? Is that your end? No. Every child of God, you have to learn the habit, the skill of encouraging yourself when encouragement is coming from nowhere. And David encouraged himself. There was no wives to encourage. The wives have been taken captive. His friends are standing there with stones in their hands,
ready to stone him. Today I want to share with you four principles to help you. When the door is shut against you, when nobody is calling you, when people are judging you, when you feel all alone, the first thing you have to learn is worship. When I say worship, I simply mean creating an altar. How many of you were here last night? That was a great concert we had. Praise God. Let's give a hand to Jesus. There was an altar created here. Every child of God, you have to learn how to create an altar when you are going through something. In fact, you need to create an altar all the time. Every morning, you need to create an altar before God. Something that the patriarchs, I'm talking about Abraham, Isaac, and Jacob, were good at. They were good at creating altars wherever they went. The first thing they would do, the Bible said, they would build an altar and then build a tent. The altar is the first thing they will do when they get to a place, because that is critical. It's more important to them than the condo, than the house. Because when you have an altar of God, you can get a condo. When you have an altar of God, you can go through trials and tribulation. When you have an altar of God, you can buy a house. You can buy a car. You can go through life as long as you have an altar. Many of us, unfortunately, the last thing we build is our altars. When I come to your house today, will I find an altar? Yeah. I may see a beautiful living room, a beautiful washroom, a beautiful kitchen, but show me your altar. Because when you are going through something, your living room couch will not save you. I don't care whether they are leather or fabric. They cannot help you. For everything that you create, everything you buy, don't forget to create an altar. Do you have an altar? Do you have a place that you go to? The first thing you must do as a child of God, always, first place you go to your altar. When things begin to turn against you. Job chapter 1 verse 20. Everything that need to go against Job went against him. But he decided, the first thing he did, the Bible said, then Job arose, tore his robe, shaved his head, he fell to the ground, and he built an altar. Because as long as I worship, as long as I get into the presence of God, I'll be fine. Take me to the presence of God. And let me tell you something. That is the last place the devil wants you to visit when you are going through something. And unfortunately, many of us, when we are going through something, that is when we stop worshiping. Build an altar of worship. In Acts chapter 16, you know these verses. The Bible says, having received such a charge, he put them into the inner prison and fastened their feet in the stocks. God is touching somebody. You're having problem with your intestines. And the doctors have sent you to a specialist. God is healing that right now. There is healing in the house. God is touching those intestines. Let me tell you, God said, I should tell you not to fret. The results will be clean and fine. Because right now, right here, he has touched you. Thank you, Father. Paul and Silas were shut into prison. The keys were thrown away. The church wasn't there. Pastor Peter wasn't visiting. There was nobody around except them. What did they do? But at midnight, Paul and Silas were praying and singing hymns to God, and the prisoners were listening to them. That is what you do when everything goes south. You don't sit and blame everybody, including the postmaster. You don't blame everybody, including the dog. Why me? Poor me. Everybody's forsaking me. Nobody's calling me. No more text message. Stop! Build an altar and encourage yourself. They started singing. They started praising. This is my story. This is

tea party. And that is what the devil would like you to do. To be all depressed and worried and blaming everybody. But Paul decided, you know what? Look at Silas. And Silas, what do you feel like doing? He said, if you are thinking what I'm thinking, let's build an altar right here. Blessed assurance.

were just singing. This is my story. I'm not going to stop praising. This is my song. I am going through the valley of the shadow of death. Hey.

0: Philippians chapter 4, the Bible says in verse 6, Philippians chapter 4, it says, be anxious for nothing. You're going through something, build an altar. But in everything, somebody say everything. But in everything.
1: Back to the Word returns shortly.
2: 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Ah! This photocopy again.
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1: Welcome back. The message continues.
0: Somebody say everything. But in everything, by prayer, supplication, with thanksgiving, let your request, the Bible is saying, build an altar. Let your request be known to God. And this is what happens when you build an altar. And the peace of God will guard your hearts and your mind, because that is where depression attacks your mind and your heart. That is where anxiety attacks. That is where worry attacks your mind and your heart. And when you build an altar, the Bible says God sets a guard against it, because you don't complain. I don't know about you. I have been through a situation when I can see myself sinking into a deep depression, and I needed to catch myself and start sinking. I'm going to get myself out of this hole, and I'm going to start sinking. Psalm 40, I waited patiently for the Lord. He inclined to me. He heard my cry. He also brought me out of a horrible pit, out of the miry clay, set my feet upon a rock, established my steps. This is what happens when you be an altar. He has put a new song in my mouth. Praise to our God. Many will see it and fear will trust in the Lord. When you build an altar, God gives you a new song. A new song is not necessarily a song that is new, but a song in season. Learn to build an altar. The first thing you do is worship. If you don't have an altar, let me encourage you, go home, create an altar. It could be your washroom, could be your closet. It could be, say, this is where I meet God. No matter what. We have spaces in our home for everything except an altar. Number two, you need a word. When I speak about a word, I'm speaking about both God's written word and spoken word. I tell people, and maybe I've told you before, you need to take some critical, important verses and save them somewhere in your diary or in your phone, because you're going to need it. I have them. I have a spot in my notebook in my phone where there are certain verses I keep, because I'm going to need them. You got to plan ahead for these verses, because you need to draw those promises of God. It is not when you are going through a crisis you are looking for the verses. Keep them. The Bible says store them in your heart. If your heart cannot contain them, store them in your iPhone. And you can subtitle it crisis. And when you are going to crisis, get into your iPhone and get those verses. Because they are meant. Remember I told you, let me read again, Romans chapter 15 verse 4. Everything that was written in the past was written to teach us, so that through endurance taught in the scripture, you remember that passage? And the encouragement they provide, we may have hope. Apart from worship, building an altar, you need God's word. Deep, deep inside you. That is what the Bible means by saying, let the word of God dwell in you richly. Our generation, we have lost the art of memorizing verses. You got to keep them somewhere, because you're going to need it. When you are going through crisis, you need to speak to the word of God, not to somebody, but to yourself. That is what the Bible means by confession. Confession simply means that saying the same thing that God says about your situation. Bible says with our heart we believe, but with our mouth we need to confess. We need to say it. When you are going through something, you got to open your mouth and say the word of God. Because the word of God is powerful. The word of God will lift your spirit. You need to hear what the Bible is saying. Psalm 107 verse 2 says that, let the redeemer of the Lord do what? Say so. Don't shut up. If you are redeemed, say it. If you are healed, say it. If you need healing, say it. You are my healer, say it. You are my provider, say it. You are my strong tower, say it. Go before your mirror and say it. Just have to say what God is saying about you. And there is power in confession. When you say, I am sick, you're going to get sick. When you say, I'm whole, you're going to get whole. When you say, I'm going somewhere, you go somewhere. When you said, I'm useless, you are going to be useless. The Bible says, by our tongue, we are enslaved. The power of the tongue can give you life or death. Say something. Let me show you something. Psalm 91. This is what the Bible says. He who dwells in the secret place of the Most High shall abide under the shadow of the Almighty. That's what God says about you. What must you do? I will. It's not enough just to know that it is there. You got to say it. The Bible says, he that dwells in the secret place of the Most High shall abide under the shadow of Almighty. What do you do about that passage? You say it. Because of what the Bible has said, I am going through something. I will say of the Lord, he is my refuge and my fortress, my God in him. That's all I'm saying. You got to learn how to say it. The Bible says, your God shall supply all your needs. Say it. I am a child of God. Say it. I will not die. I will live and declare the glory of God. Say it. Do you know how many times the psalmist will say, I will say, I will say, I will say, I will say. Hebrews chapter 13 verse 5 says again, this is what the Bible says. For God has said, I will never fail you. I'll never abandon you. So what do you do about it? So we can what? Because of what God has said, I'm simply going to repeat it to myself until it gets into my spirit. And when your spirit responds to it, your spirit will begin to turn things around. I'm not getting depressed because I'm a child of God. The joy of the Lord is my strength. Look into the mirror and say it. Because when you say it, the devil hears it. When you say it, your flesh hears it. When I'm tired, you say, I'm strong. For the what? The joy of the Lord is what? Say it. And all of a sudden, you begin to feel strength coming up. Because your body and your spirit will respond to what you say. Some of you are experts in saying negative things. And that is what you are. The Bible says, a man says, so is he. The tongue is so powerful. But we don't use it right. We use it negatively. I'm going somewhere. I'm going to the top. Keep telling yourself every day what God has said concerning you, and you will get there. I mean, open your mouth. There is power in words. Jesus said, the words I speak to you, they are spirit and they are life. So are you. When you speak, they are spirit and they are alive. Words carry power. Somebody is not getting where I'm going with this. The Bible says when God was creating the universe, there was no form. And the Bible says it was baseless and formless until God creation came because somebody said something. It was in his head. It was in his mind. And God said, and God said, and God said, and God said, and God said, and God said, and God said, and God said, you must say something. Some of you, your life is too crooked there. Your life is too all over the place until it is formless and without shape. Say it. Some of you are going to go home today or after the service, go to this washroom, find a mirror and say it. Psalm 27 says, let me give you a couple. Hopefully that will settle it. The Lord is my light and my salvation. Whom shall I fear? What is he saying? He's saying it. David is declaring it. Whom is he talking to? He's talking to himself. He has no audience. He has no congregation. I can imagine he's sitting with his sheep and he's talking. He said, the Lord is the strength of my life. Of whom shall I be afraid? Those words are powerful. Those words step a guard against any weapon of the enemy. It doesn't matter how deep the pit is. Say it. Isaiah 54 says, let me give you one more. Say, behold, this is what God is saying about you. I have created the blacksmith who blows the coals in the fire. In other words, the weapon that somebody is using against you, or the person who's going to use the weapon against you, God said he created them. He said, who brings forth an instrument for the works? And I have created the spoiler to destroy. He said, whatever they are creating, I have created it. Whoever is planning something against you, I have created them. So therefore, no weapon formed against you shall prosper, and every tongue which rises against you in judgment, you shall what? Condemn. This is what the Bible is saying about you. This is the heritage of the servants of God. Because the Bible said, God says, no weapon formed against you shall prosper. Say it. When you feel overwhelmed, no weapon formed against me shall prosper. Say it. I am talking about the word of God. We are not taking advantage of the word of God. Say it. Psalm 42, verse 11. Why are you cast down, O my soul? Why are you disquieted within me? David is talking to himself, hoping God. For I will yet praise him, the help of my countenance and my God. You need to say it. Talk to yourself. What am I saying? Have a self-talk. Say, Sam, you are not finished because God is not finished with you. You are going somewhere because he has anointed you. You are going somewhere because every crooked path will be made straight. Nobody will rise up against you. He said, every place that your feet shall touch, I have given it to you. As I was with Moses, so I am with you. Say it. And watch as God begin to do his work in your life. Do you get it? Do you grasp it? Can you practice it? We need to worship when you feel alone. To encourage yourself, you need a word to confess and speak it. This is my favorite. Number three, you need to just wait. Learn to wait. When I talk about waiting, I'm simply talking about the art or the skill of learning to quieten your spirit and block the noises. When the Bible says wait upon God, it's simply saying don't say anything. Just be quiet. Because there's so much noise around. There's so much activity around us. And when you are going through dark spaces, the first thing you need to do is just be quiet. You see, when you are still, you give opportunity to shut off other voices so that you can position yourself to hear the voice of God. Because other voices can discourage you. You see, I knew it. You are useless. Look at your weight. You're overweight. Look at you. You are this. You are this. That's why that man left you. That is why your wife left you. That is why nobody wants to marry you. That is why you are single. Voices will talk to you. But when you quieten your spirit, you hear the voice of God. Somebody say, wait. Many times we don't know how to wait because our world thrives in activities. We must always feel like do something. There are times you go into the presence of God. You are just quiet. Let your words be few. Why is it important? I want you to write this down. When you wait on the Lord, the Bible says simply you get power. Somebody say power. You know this familiar verse. Isaiah 40 verse 31. It says exactly.
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6: Hour. Maybe somebody stood on the way and said, you will never need to see you marry. You will be married this year. Everyone who ever joined to call you barren will join to call you a mother of children.
5: Every financial bottleneck
6: shall become the testimony this week. You shall not see evil anymore. No one here shall step into danger anymore. In the day of danger, the Lord shall preserve you from going on. I decree that beginning from today, you will hear as clearly as Jesus hears.
5: I cast the activities of witches and wizards around your daughter. I cast the activities of witches and wizards around your children. This week is declared a week of supernatural manifestation for you. Thank you, Heavenly Father.
7: Your faith will be prospered. You will be liberated. 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And now, Bishop David Oyedepo.
8: 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Medical science cannot deliver from spiritual attacks. Medical science has no solutions to oppression of the devil or man's health. Only Christ does. Only Christ does. He went about doing good and healing all them that were oppressed of the devil. There are some things we take to be ordinary. Behind them are forces of the wicked at work. For instance, Satan went forth and smote Job with boil. The boil. Boil is just a biological incident. It's normal. It's not normal. Satan went forth. Not that boil came. Satan went forth and fired arrows of boil on Job. And we are told also that Jesus rebuked the fever on Peter's mother-in-law. Fever, rebuke. The word rebuke applies to personalities, not to incidences. He rebuked the devil and the fever left him. Luke 4, 38 and 39. Please know, these things are not casual. They are not make-believe stuff. They are real. Some may have carried fever for all their life, 20 years, 28 years. You think that's normal? Now, Jesus now showed us exactly what it is. Say, a woman was vexed with the spirit of infirmity. Luke 13, 11 to 13. Spirit of infirmity simply means spirit of sickness. Spirit of what?
9: Sickness.
8: The spirit of sickness. Only Jesus has answer to spiritual attacks. Only Jesus has answer to spiritual attacks. Only your Jesus has answer to spiritual attacks. And today is declared your day of answer. Today is declared your day of answer. So we have the spirit of sickness, and then what? The spirit of fear. Fear is a tormentor. Everybody is a victim of his fears. Job said the thing that greatly fear has come upon me. Everyone is a victim of his fear. The Bible says, be not afraid, fear not, 365 times in the Bible. To show how much people are under the bandage of fear. For the thing which I greatly feared is come upon me, and that which I was afraid of is come unto me. The fear of man brings him into a snare. It ensnares people. Fear ensnares its victims. Proverbs 29 verse 25. It ensnares its people. The fear of man bringeth a snare. But whosoever putteth his trust in the Lord shall be saved. Fear opens the door to torment. 1 John 4 and verse 18. He said, there is no fear in love, but perfect love casts out fear. Because fear has torment. Fear has torment. Fear torment. But God has not given us the spirit of fear, but of power and of love and of a sound mind. 2 Peter 1, 9 and 1, 7. Therefore, I cast out every affliction of the torment of fear in your life in the name of Jesus. Spirit of fear, get out of these lives in the name of Jesus. And enter there no more in the name of Jesus. Enter there no more in the name of Jesus. Then we have the spirit of insanity. Things just go off. Now today we have a lot of cases of dementia. So behind it all is the devil. Behind it all is the devil. Every issue of memory lost, is caused today in the name of Jesus. There was this madman of Gadarenes, so fierce, no iron could bind him, but he bowed at the feet of Jesus. He bowed, Mark 5, 2 to 15, and they found him in his right mind, settled, set free, in his right mind, in his right mind, verse 15. And they came to Jesus and see him that was possessed with the devil and had the legion of demons, sitting and clothed, and in his right mind, they were afraid. You are going back home with your right mind. You are going back home from this service with your right mind. You are going back home with your right mind. You are returning from this service with your right mind. Every case of dementia is restored. Every form of memory loss is restored. In the name of Jesus Christ. Thank you, Jesus. I shared this testimony before. One of my cousins was afflicted, the spirit of insanity, and I was dwelling in the book of John, chapter 1, that time, and I got inoculated with it. That's the light that shines in darkness, the darkness cannot handle. December 25, 1983, and after we had a family meeting, I said, take me to where he was, and I found him there. The day was having a fee day. They were pouring libation, doing everything. It was only in pants. As I entered the room, he stood up and greeted me. Light is the only power that darkness bows to. They said, do you know him? He said, yes, I know him. At that time, he didn't know nobody, not even the mother. He said, mention my name. And he mentioned my name. I said, dress him up. Put him in my car. Let me see if he can enter my car with me. That was the end of insanity. The end. Please, please, give room for the entrance of this world. It will set you free from all harassment. Give room to... After that, he went to the university to show that his head was correct. Yes. Following day, he was. I asked them to take him to the teaching hospital. He said, what's wrong with you? You mean what was wrong with me? What is wrong with me? He could separate between past tense and present tense. Under 24 hours. There was no prayer prayed over him. He slept under 10 minutes when we got to the car. Slept away under 10 minutes. There is power. Light carries unfathomable power. Please wake up. It is the entrance of his word that gives light and gives understanding to the simple. Allow the light of his word to enter, it will change your story forever. If there's anything we need in these last days, please settle down for light on the healing right, your healing rights in Christ. We just went through COVID-19. You don't know which COVID is coming next. We are in the end time. The devil knows that his time is very short. He's out to do more wickedly. So get guarded with light. Put on the armor of light. And darkness will bow. Thank you, Jesus. Thank you, Jesus. You are free at last. Did you see how God humiliated COVID-19 here? How many saw it? No go area, sir. He said, no going. The light is too bright for darkness to hide. In the same vein, you are carrying light from here that will be too strong for darkness to access. And now we have this very salient one called the spirit of heaviness. It's ravaging the world today. That's what we call depression today. Depression. The Bible calls it the spirit of heaviness. The spirit of heaviness. His ultimate plan is to destroy. Before suicide thoughts or suicidal thoughts, depression, unchecked depression is what culminates in suicidal thoughts. Unchecked depression. Now, by redemption, you are an embodiment of joy and rejoicing. At salvation, we have the joy of salvation. Psalm 55 and verse 12. Psalm 51 verse 12. The joy of salvation. At the Holy Ghost baptism, you have joy in the Holy Ghost. Romans 14:17. And then, of course, you have the joy of revelation. Jeremiah 15 verse 16. He said, there was a fan and I did eat them and they became the joy and rejoicing of my heart. You alone, you have three channels of joy that each one has power to rescue you from any thought of depression. Therefore, today marks the siege of the spirit of heaviness in your life. Yeah. You are free. You are free. Yeah. You are free. Yeah. You are free. Yeah. All that helps you to do that is seeing your future through the eyes of scriptures. See your future through the eyes of scriptures. Jesus, who for the joy that was set before him, endured the cross, despised the shame, and see where he is today. If you can see your future through the scriptures, your joy will be unchecked. Unchecked joy. Unchecked joy. Somebody asked me, Brother David, do you ever have problems? I said, maybe it did. Maybe it came, I didn't know. I'm always seeing the end of any battle. Any battle. I see the end through scriptures. Our ministry came under some heavy media attack here in Lagos some years ago for 7 unabated years. But I saw it coming on March 1, 92 from Luke 6:26. I was just smiling. You are bothered, but I wasn't bothered. You are very angry. I wasn't angry. I was excited. Why? I heard him say to me, opposition is a proof of your strong position. Develop yourself to enjoy persecution. 100-fold of my blessings equals 100-fold of blessings. Persecution. If you don't want the persecution, don't want the blessings. 100-fold blessings, 100-fold persecution. 30-fold blessing, 30-fold persecution. 1-fold blessing, 1-fold persecution. No blessing, no persecution. I was enjoying it. The church was galloping and growing in the midst of opposition. That's what he does. For the joy that was set before him, endured the cross. Now, your church is in 144 nations today. When that attack started, I know how many we were in Nigeria. We're in 144 nations life today. You'll find it in the mandate, the 144 nations listed. Some of them have problem pronouncing them. You can't see a future in your future and be depressed. Listen to me. You have a glorious future. No matter where you may be now, you may be in Potiphar's household, or you have a royal destiny. They may think you are domestic staff, but there's a throne waiting for you. Can I hear your amen? You may be a captive today in Babylon, but it's going to be most sought after by the king. If you can't see a future in your future and be depressed, you can't. Somebody's story is changing. Depression is not being able to see it tomorrow. That's where it comes from. You can't see it tomorrow. What am I living for? What's all this? Better to die. And so when you die, what happens? Will the world stop? They say they didn't take your cancer. They say I will die. Okay, is that after death they will now take your cancer? That's the man called Itofe. They didn't take your cancer for once. He said you will die. God said, go and die. That's the place. Go straight. Go. Because he thought he owned the cancer. Somebody's story has changed. In the precious name of Jesus, no devil toys with your head anymore. No witches toy with your head anymore. No wizards toy with your head anymore. In Jesus' name. In the name of Jesus.
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8: Well, the good news is we are destined to be complete in Christ. Every incompleteness in your head is over today. He said, for we are complete in him. Colossians 2 verse 10. He said, you are complete in him, which is the head of all principality and power. What that means is this. No principality or power can make you incomplete. No principality and power can make you incomplete. No gang up of hair can make you incomplete. Now, hear what he said. In righteousness shall thou be established. Thou shalt be far from oppression. For sure you shall gather together, but not by me. And all that gather together against you shall fall for your sake. Isaiah 54 and verse 14 and 15. They gather, they shall fall. Principalities and powers can unsettle you when God settles you. Can't uncomplete you when God completes you. It's ye are complete in him. Forget about principality and power. You are complete in him. Forget about witch and wizard. You are complete in him. So every force against your completion comes under a curse today. Every gang up against your head, force for your sake today. Every gang up against your head, force for your sake today. In the name of Jesus. In the name of Jesus. God is steering the water, so jump in. God is steering the water. The healing water has been steered, jump in. God is steering the water, jump in. God is steering the water, jump in. So healing, health, and wholeness is our inheritance in Christ. We have been bought with a price. We have to glorify God in our body. Whatever does not glorify God in your body comes under a curse today. Whatever makes men ask where is your God comes under a curse today. In the name of Jesus. In the name of Jesus. In the name of Jesus. In the name of Jesus. In the name of Jesus. As God's word inoculates our spirit, light breaks forth, darkness sparks out. Just one word that enters into a man's heart has power to turn things around supernaturally. The Lord sent one word into Jacob. He turned everything in his life around. One word. Ezekiel 2:2, the word says, and the Spirit entered into me when he spoke unto me and set me upon my feet that I heard him that spoke with me. It gets you back on your feet. When the word enters, it gets you back on your feet. When the word enters, it gets you back on your feet. You are getting back on your feet today. Please know, the reason we read and study is because inspired interpretation of the truth is what inoculates the believer and sets him free. Job 33, verse 21 to 25 is a picture of a terminal disease. His flesh is consumed the way that he cannot be seen, and his bones that were not seen stick out. Yea, his soul drawing nigh into the grave, unto the grave, and his life to the destroyers. If there be a messenger with him, an interpreter, one among a thousand, to show unto man his right in God, then is gracious unto him, and will say, deliver him from going down to the pit, I'll find a ransom. What materials, anointed materials, do is to help our understanding through inspired interpretation of scriptures. Inspired interpretation. And when that word enters, things turn. Things turn around. In the precious name of Jesus, a word enter into again and turn his head 360 degrees. I mean, somebody with a debilitating heart condition would say that for 61 years, I never knew how a headache feels. Turned everything. Mark 11:23 turned his life around forever and forever. My God. Now, in the name of Jesus Christ, every word that enters you today will never cease to produce fruit. Every word that enters you today will never cease to produce fruit. You believe that? Let me hear your loudest amen. The end has come. To all afflictions of the wicked one in your life. Is there no balm in Gilead? There is. God's word is a principal balm in Gilead. That is a balm in Gilead. Whatever God cannot do, cannot exist. Is there anything too hard for God? That situation must bow today. Remember, we're in the midst of the year. We are all everlasting mountains. Must clear off. All perpetual hills must bow. So that belittling head condition must give way today. In the name of Jesus. What is in the anointing oil that heals? Let's examine a few of these, because you are returning with your full package today. Engaging the healing power in the anointing oil. The anointing oil is one of the principal healing balms in scriptures. Is any sick among you? Call upon the elders of the church. and then pray over him, anointing him with oil in the name of the Lord. The prayer of faith shall save the sick, and the Lord shall raise him up. You are rising up today. You are rising up today. But what is the anointing oil that heals? Let's go back a bit. This mystery was unveiled in Exodus chapter 30 and verse 25 down to 31. But for time, let's go to 31. Verse 30, please. And thou shalt anoint Aaron and his sons and consecrate them that they may minister unto me in the priest's office. Now verse 31 is the key. And thou shalt speak unto the children of Israel, saying, this shall be an holy anointing oil unto me throughout your generations. So it's not an Old Testament affair. It's an all generation affair. All generations of Israel. If you be Christ, then you are Abraham's seed, and he has according to the promise. So we belong to the generation of Israel. Whatever God says to Abraham and his seed, he's saying to all.

0: And we saw the stories all over. Many others in scriptures. What is the core mission of the anointing? The holy anointing oil is to destroy the works of the wicked. Second Chronicles 22 and verse 7. Jehu was anointed to destroy the house of Ahab. Anointed to destroy the house of wickedness. Isaiah chapter 10, verse 28, verse 27. It shall come to pass in that day that the yoke of the wicked shall be taken from your shoulder, and the body shall be taken away from your shoulder, and the yoke from your neck, and the yoke shall be destroyed because of the anointing. So the anointing is ordained to destroy yokes. Everything choking your life must be destroyed today.
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4: 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We pray that as you listen to the message today, you will be challenged to live the victorious life that God has promised us.
5: Who beats their spouse? Something doesn't add up. Doing life with God has to show in every area of my life. Vertical and horizontal. It has to manifest. It has to show. It has to show in our relationships. It has to show in our relationships. Very important. In fact, the way we treat one another is so critical that even Jesus said, in fact, when it comes to the disciples, there is one way in which the world will know that truly you are my disciples. And he didn't mention speaking in tongues as the way. He didn't even mention miracles as the way. As important as miracles are, he didn't. What did he say? The book of John. John 13. Verse 34 and 35, what did he say? He says, a new commandment. But let's read it together. Ready and read. A new commandment I give to you, that you love one another as I have loved you, that you also love one another. 30. By this, all will know that you are my disciples, if you have

0: love for one another. Double emphasis. In 34, it says, a new commandment I give to you, that you love one another. As I have loved you, that you also love one another. It doesn't say a new suggestion. It says a new commandment. Amen. As Bible scholars, we tend to say the old covenant, of course, was established, but then Christ came to fulfill the old covenant. And so those specific rules, all of it, were embodied in Christ. And when Christ came, Christ did not come with a long list from the Old Testament to say, thou shalt not do this, that, that, that, that, that, that. But in actual fact, to sum it up, there were commandments he gave. And this is one of them. He says, I'm giving you a new commandment. And the commandment is to love one another. It is not a suggestion. You are not supposed to have an opinion on the matter. If Christ is your Lord, you have no choice but to love one another. And he says for the disciples, he says, this is going to be what will be the evidence. This is what going to be the evidence. If truly you have a relationship with me, as I have loved you, let it reflect horizontally. Let it reflect in your relationship with one another. Amen. Let it reflect in your relationship with one another. By this, all will know that you are my disciples. Because it's a greater testimony. It's a greater testimony. It's a greater testimony. Before you tell the world what you know, before you tell the world what you believe, let them see who you are in Christ. By this, all will know. Amen. By this, all will know that truly something has happened. When you start doing life with God in a genuine way, the people around you should feel it. Amen. They should feel it. Take note, I didn't say they should hear it. They should feel it. Because it will affect the way we reach out to one another. That is our message. That is actually our message. That is our message. Before you open your mouth to say Jesus loves you, they should see something about us. Amen. They should see something about us. There shouldn't be any form of inconsistency. We should not be chasing each other in the house with weapons. And on Sunday morning, we dress up and we go to church. We confuse the neighbors. I told you I should have warned you before, but unfortunately, it's too late. You are here now. We confuse the neighborhood. And don't let anybody deceive you that the people in the neighborhood are not watching. They are watching like. You'll be surprised. Let something happen one day. You'll be shocked what people will see. Sometimes you think everybody's minding their own business. It's not true. Generally, people don't mind their own business. They mind other people's business. Oh, yes. One day, let something happen. You'll be amazed how people will walk into your house and say, As for that young lady, she's always very strict. She does this, she does. You are thinking, Well, we don't even greet each other. The fact that they don't greet, that means that they don't see. And that they don't look. They have been looking. Oh, yes. And the question is that when they look, what do they see? They've been listening. What do they see? Our relationships with one another is actually a very critical part of our lives. Because that really shows, is the evidence of what we call our faith. John the Apostle puts it this way. In 1 John chapter 4, verse 20 and 21. 1 John chapter 4, verse 20 and 21. This is what he says. He says, if someone says, let's read it together, verse 20 and 21. Let's read it together, please. Ready and read. If someone says, I love God, and hates his brother, he is a liar. For he who does not love his brother whom he has seen, how can he love God whom he has not seen? 21. And this commandment we have from him, that he who loves God, you see the same thing again. And this commandment we have from him, that he who loves God must, it's not an option, must love his brothers also. To the extent that in verse 20 he says, if someone says, I love God, and hates his brother, it comes to a conclusion. It doesn't give room. He says, that person doesn't say maybe a liar. He said, that person is a liar. Full stop. It doesn't give room for explanation. He said, of course, that's inconsistent. If someone says, I love God and hates his brother, he says, he is a liar. Then he goes on to explain. He says, good. For how can he say he loves God that he cannot see? If the brother that he can see, he doesn't love him. He said, that's it. The person is not telling the truth. And like I said, it doesn't give room for you to say, let me explain. No. Doesn't. So when we talk about doing life with God, what we need to understand is this. We cannot separate our faith from our walk, our relationships with other people. You can't separate your faith from how you have your conversations with people, for how you treat people, for how you love people, for how you appreciate them or otherwise. We can't separate the two. That has always been the bigger challenge with most Christians. We tend to separate our faith from other areas of our lives to say, as for this one, is to do with God, and this one is a domestic matter. Whatever you do in word or in deed, that goes across from church to your office to your home to wherever you are hiding. Whatever you do in word or in deed, there is no separation. There is nothing like, oh, pastor, as for this one, it's a private matter. In fact, there is no private matter. Amen. Whatever you do in word, it's not like private matter. As for this one, it's between the two of us, me and him, or me and her, whoever. No. No. When we do life with God, it will show in that relationship. It will show in that relationship. It will show. And that includes everybody. It includes the people who work with you. It includes the people who work for you. It includes the house help. It includes the gate man, if you have one. I know some of you like good living, so you are surrounded by several domestic workers. God bless you. When you wake up in the morning, you click your finger, and then butler shows up. Say, what will you eat today? Good for some of you. I was saying to my wife some time ago that when I get a lot of money, one thing I would like to do is to employ somebody who will pack my things when I'm traveling and unpack. I just find it so tedious. You put it in, and then you go and do for, is this going in there? Is that going in? It's too much hustle. When I get a man, I hire one. So when I'm about to travel, I just say, suitcase shows up. But all those people matter. We can't do life with God, and with all due respect,
1: treat some human beings as if they are not human, because they are not your biological children. You have denied the faith. I humbly suggest to you, repent. Realign yourself and do life with God. I didn't say do church with God. Do life with God. Because that young lady in your house, that young man who is helping you, is a creature of God. From today, treat them as such. Treat them as such. It should show in our relationships. You can't give somebody food as if you are feeding a dog. And you just came back from church. I should have warned you, I know. But it's too late. You have denied the faith. I don't even know what we are doing in church. Frankly. And then the next Sunday, you tell them, dress up, let's go to church. And then they follow you because they have no option. Then you go and stand in church. Then you lift up your hands. I surrender. The person is looking at you. Say, I don't know the kind of God. No. It has to reflect. The fact that they don't have the opportunities that you have doesn't make them less. And if anything at all, you should be thankful to God that God has even placed them in your life so that God can use you to be a blessing to them. That one day they will glorify God because of what you have done for them. That's your message you should be preaching to them. That's your message you should be preaching to them. So that it's not just that when they see you singing gospel song around the house, they are surprised. Like, he's come again. He's come again. No, it should reflect in every area. Every area. Let's not give excuses. This year, you want to do your life with God. And let God affect every area of your life. Don't walk around giving excuses. As for me, it's because of my temper. I don't take any nonsense. That's your excuse. It's basically your license to misbehave. It's because of my temper. Who told you that when the Holy Spirit enters your life and the fruit of the Spirit starts to manifest, as per Galatians 5:22, if it genuinely starts to manifest, how is it going to compete with your temper? Love, peace, gentleness, self-control. That temper will bow. If only you are ready to allow the Holy Spirit to do his work. But if we just restrict the Holy Spirit to church and to speaking in tongues, that's when you are able to speak in tongues. You are speaking in tongues. Shanda, shanda, shanda, shanda. 2 minutes after that, you are throwing frying pan at somebody. I know I should have warned you. But you should be thankful to God, because my message should finish in 2 minutes so that you'll be free. But let's not deceive ourselves. Let's not deceive ourselves. When we talk about doing life with God, we can't just restrict it to memorizing scriptures, praying in tongues. Say, by the grace of God, I can pray in tongues for 4 hours. Which is good. Which is fantastic. But in that relationship, let that relationship start to affect the way you treat others. Because if you are praying in tongues for 4 hours, and when I give you 5,000 cedis to go and do a job, you come back with the job undone. Several stories or several versions. And you cannot account for even one city out of the 5,000. And you are saying, you know, it is like this, it was like that. Integrity level has dropped below sea level. It's gone.
0: And all you know is that let's speak in tongues. You say, you don't know how it happened. We should just be praying. The devil was fighting us. It was not the devil that was fighting us. With all due respect, deal with that issue. You can't be a tongue-talking, Bible-believing employee with sticky fingers. Anything that touches your finger, it doesn't, can't go back. It's company money. It sticks to your hand. Somebody's money sticks because you have super glue in your hand. Once it touches, it goes with it. And then when it comes to devotion, you are the one leading the devotion. That one, you can see tongues of different sizes. You are offering them copiously. But when they go investigate how the money vanished in the office, suspect number one, tongue talking, Sister Joanna. We should stop playing games. We should stop playing games. When you talk about doing life with God, it should reflect. In the second service, I'll take time and break down some things. It will amaze you when you look at scripture, you start to understand that in fact, a lot of people who made great impact that we read about and we used to preach and inspire ourselves were not even people who we will call today people in full-time ministry. We'll talk about that in second service. Yeah? Because when you are doing life with God, it will show in your dealings with other people around you. And my prayer is that God will grant us that grace so that we'll start to see the fruit of our walk with God, of our vertical relationship. We start to see the fruit in our horizontal relationships. We'll start to see that fruit. So that if 5 years ago, somebody tells you something, you will throw hot water on them. This year, when they tell you the same thing, you say to them, I forgive you. That's growth. And yes, that is growth. Growth is not just, I could speak in tongues for only 2 minutes last year. Now I can do 45 minutes. All round. Amen. All round. All round. All round. 5 years ago, when you come to church and you want to sit on your favorite seat, and Russia say, go and sit over there. You say, who are you? Go away. Go and sit there. By now, when the usher says, sit here, you will sit there. Because it doesn't make you less of a human being. The ushers are happy. Finally, their prayer is answered. Somebody is speaking for them. But you see, it shows in all the little things in our dealings with people. It shows. And the thing with the flesh is that if you don't conquer the flesh, he always has a way of announcing himself. And sometimes will announce himself in places that, in fact, will bring you total disgrace. So when we talk about doing life with God, let there be God in our relationships. And you should ask yourself this question as I wrap up. How much of God is showing in my relationship with my friends? How much of God can be seen in my relationship with my fellow employees? How much of God can be seen in my relationship with those who work with me? How much of God can be seen in my relationship with those who work for me? How much of God can be seen in my marriage if I'm married? How much of God can be seen in my relationship with my spouse? How much? How much of God can be seen in my relationship with other church members?
1: How much of God?
0: Or is it that my relationship in church, my relationship with the pastor is very different from my relationship with other people? When it comes to other people, I don't know, I snub them. When I see pastor, oh, you should be thankful that my time is up. But that hypocrisy has to stop. You can't be insulting your husband. And when you see the pastor, oh, man of God. 2 minutes ago, you were insulting your husband. And when you see the pastor, it's like, even if the pastor says, lie down on the floor right now. You say, where? You are ready to dive. And when your husband says, what are we going to do? Hey, leave me alone, let me shut up. Keep quiet. I'm tuning into the spirit. You are tuning into the spirit, all right. The only problem is that the identity of that spirit is questionable. Because the fruit we are seeing tells me that it's another spirit. I told you, you should be thankful to God that my time is up. That hypocrisy must stop. I've been in church long enough. I'll tell you a secret, and I can stop. I've been in church long enough, and I know how people sometimes like to behave in a very interesting way. I never judge anybody by how they relate to me, because I know the majority of it is not the real person. I judge them by how they relate to other people when they think I'm not watching, because that's the real person. Because you can have the most snobbish character. When they see the pastor, it's like butter will not melt in their mouth. So as they are doing all their things and offering all sorts of sweet words, I'm looking at them. I'm saying, God help you. God help her. Because I really want to know. I stand back and I check. How are they relating with the other person? That's when they go and show their real self. And when they finish, they come back and put their hands behind themselves. The Lord has been a blessing to me, Pastor. Thank God with me. Celebrate the Lord with me. Do life with God in your relationships with one another. God bless you.
2: If you've never had the opportunity to receive Jesus as your Lord and personal Savior, I want you to pray this prayer with me. Say, Heavenly Father, I come to you today believing that you sent Jesus to come and die for me. I believe that Jesus is the Son of God, and that if I confess with my mouth and believe in my heart that God raised him from the dead, I shall be saved. Father, I'm sorry for my sin, and I ask that you forgive me now. I accept your Son, Jesus Christ, as my personal Lord and Savior. I commit my whole life into your hands. In Jesus' name I pray. Amen. Well, congratulations for praying this prayer. Now that you pray this simple prayer, you are saved and part of God's family. According to Romans 10, 9 and 10 and John 1, 12. 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
0: For these are not drunken men, as ye suppose. See, it is but the third hour of the day. But this is that which was spoken by the prophet Joel. This is that which Joel was talking about. Hear me, we are not confused. This is that which was prophesied. We are not the problem of Ghana and we are not the problem of Africa. This is that which was spoken. This is that which was written, and scripture cannot be broken. This is that which God said, and God is not a man that he should lie, neither the son of man that he should repent. Has he said it and shall he not make it good? This is that which the Lord told me years ago, a revival will break out in the Upper East region. And the Lord told me that people will fly from Accra and land in Bogatanga and attend church service. And after that, they will go and sit in the plane and go back to Accra. This is that which the Lord said. I don't care about any war. Listen, there are war. People will hear about war. They will hear about conflict. They will hear about confusion in the Upper East region. But I don't see no confusion. I see a revival. Mayagarabasia. The darkest hour of the night is the hour just before daybreak. And when you see things happening around the Upper East region, and you are beginning to be afraid, and you are beginning to be scared,

was spoken by the prophet Joel. So the man, he took his prophetic eyes, took his prophetic fingers, rolled back the words in the Bible, and he took his prophetic mouth and he dragged the Old Testament into the New Testament. And he said, Joel said it in the Old Testament, but it is for fulfillment in the New Testament. And what Joel said, they in the Old Testament did not understand it, but we do. For their eyes saw not, their ears did not hear, neither did it enter into their hearts, the things that God had prepared for us who love him. But God has revealed them unto us by his Spirit. For the Spirit searcheth all things. Yay! Maragana Saya! Eda Paduno Asiale Hekebasanda! Rukande Manua Seke Blendele Bolosia! The Spirit searcheth all things. Yay! The deep things of God. For what man knoweth the things that are in a man except the spirit of the man that is in him? Even so, the things of God knoweth no man but the spirit of God that is in him. Marakosi mihanda batai. I will. It shall come to pass in the last days. And we are in the last days. When I look at you, I can tell we are in the last days. Well, you don't look like you represent the last days. But I can tell. When I look at myself, I can tell we are in the last days. How can a 66-year-old man preach for 3 hours this morning on Zoom from 7 to 10? And at 11 o'clock, the same man is standing here. Ah, his shoulders are square.

You look at me now. It looks like I just woke up from sleep. It is a sign. I am either a drunkard. I am either a drunkard, a madman, or a weed smoker. But I'm none of this. The one I am is Joel. I will pour out my spirit upon all flesh. Your sons and your daughters shall prophesy. Your old men shall dream dreams. Your young men shall see visions. Verse 18. And on my servants and on my handmaids will I pour out of my spirit in those days. And they shall prophesy. Prophets, keep quiet. We can't. We can't. Something is burning on our inside. Oh, don't prophesy. Preach, but don't prophesy. Teach, but don't prophesy. Oh, sir, I beg you. We can use corn for ekwekbemi. We also roast corn and eat. We also use corn for tuozafi. If ekwekbemi is not bad, kenke is not bad, tuozafi cannot be bad. If teaching is not bad, preaching is not bad, prophesying cannot be bad. I declare upon you right now that we are in a prophesying generation. There are some people who are bold enough to say, thus saith the Lord. This is the thing that was written,

Somebody come and clap your hands, scream and turn around and turn around and turn around. While you are turning around, you are saying it was somebody's turn, but now Olagbagboro has turned things. Olagbagboro.

fulfilling prophecy. 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And just in case you don't understand English, but you understand Frafra, Tedazolo. And just in case you don't understand both Frafra and English, Bamuyi Haukaba, maybe Hausa will do for you. And just in case you don't understand those three, Yambodam. I declare, Magado say, dream, dream, dream, dream, dream, dream, dream, dream, dream. See visions. Look for a wilderness and say, I see a way in the wilderness. Look for a desert and say, I see rivers in the desert. Magadabasiyara.

when he said it shall come to pass afterward that my sons and daughters will prophesy, old men will dream dreams, young men will see visions. He's saying that in the last days, some of the people will be like Joseph, the dreamer. Or somebody shout, I am Joseph. Come on, just say it, I'm Joseph. Those of us who are Joseph, we won't charge you for saying you are Joseph. Just say you are Joseph. You listen, today we permit you to impersonate. Come on, just say, I am Joseph. I am. I told you, one day I'll write a book, and the title of the book is I Am Joseph. His brothers were lying to him. They said, you know, we had a brother who died, and then the brother died, and our father was very sad, and then they were speaking all those gibberish nonsense. He said, so our brother is dead. He looked at them, he said, hey, have you seen ghosts before? He said, no, we never saw any ghost. He said, I am Joseph. Can you imagine the day he told them, I am Joseph? They nearly died. Come on, shout it, I am Joseph. And Joseph had a dream. He and his brothers were binding sheaf. Oh, Yehovah. I can preach this for long. They were binding sheaf. You see, whenever we come to church, God is binding sheaf. Every oikonomos of the church, every synagogue of the church, when they do an organogram and put some people under you, you are a sheaf. So the ushering department is a sheaf. Choir is a sheaf. Deaconry is a sheaf. Child destiny is a sheaf. All the departments are sheaf. Protocol is a sheaf. Barakas is a sheaf. But you look at them and you call them departments in the church on the organogram. And God said, when I bring in the people, I am binding sheaf. I am putting stock to stock. And I form one group and I tie it up and I call it child destiny. I take another group of people and I call them choir and I tie them up. And I take another group and I call them protocol and I tie them up. But hey, all these departments will not be the same. There will be a department that will rise up and stand up because the oikonomos has stood up and is speaking out and has stepped up. So that particular oikonomos has stepped up. Stood up. And is speaking up. So that sheaf is standing. There will be many churches in Bogatanga. Every church is a sheaf. God brings 20 people here, 30 people here, 40 people here, 100 people here. They are forming sheaves. But some of the churches will stand up. Some of the churches will stand up. Other churches will be lying down. Some will stand up. Some will bow down to others. Oh, am I preaching? I pray in the name of Jesus. In that hour, when that prophecy comes, may you be the sheep that will stand up. You are the superior sheep. You are different from your fathers and your... And look at what God is doing. He forms you and he's binding sheep. He takes the liver. He takes the kidney, he takes the heart, he takes the brain, he takes the bone marrow. He's binding them together and parceling them into one personality. And you are that personality. And God brings into the world, your brother is a sheaf. You are a sheaf. Your sister is a sheaf. But I see you among all the children. You stand up. Oh, come on. You stand. You stand up. I'm not lying down like everybody else. Lying down in sin. Lying down in sickness. Lying down in poverty. I stand up. Excuse me, sickness.
you can't keep me on the ground. Excuse me, poverty, you can't keep me on the ground. Excuse me, curse, you cannot keep me on the ground. Any excuse in life, I refuse to let me, you make me lie down. I am the standing sheaf.

shall be a light on you. Unto you. Dream. May you dream. May you dream. May you dream. May you dream. And in your dream, you are the superior chief. Which one is the superior chief? The personality. Tonight I'll talk to you about the purpose. And I'll also talk to you about the productivity. But allow me this morning to stay on the personality. There are giant personalities in the world. Just like you have the Zanzumims, Anakims, Rifaims, the giants. You have human beings in the world who are giants. We are not the same. I prophesy over someone. You are not an anthill. You are a mountain. Oh, you didn't hear me. You didn't hear me. You are not an anthill. You are a mountain. You are not a Lilliput. You are a giant. I see you stand out. They get into the town, you'll be the first to be seen. They get into, oh, Madarosi. Look at, they are going to anoint a prophet. They are going to, the prophet is going to anoint somebody to be a king. And God sent this great prophet somewhere. David is in the bush. Samuel saw Eliab. He said, surely the Lord's anointed. God said, no. This one is standing, but I haven't chosen him. Shama, he said, I've not chosen this one. Abinadab, I've not chosen this one. Seven sons, all of them. He said, sir, do you have any other son? He said, yeah. When he appeared, God said, now, arise and anoint him. Because this is he. Can I tell you this? All the generations have been waiting for you. They've been waiting for you to stand up. They've been waiting for you. When will you step out? When will you set up God's agenda for your life? And when will you speak up? Everybody is waiting for you. And it looked like David was a master showman. Chaya. Turn to somebody and say, I'm a showman or showwoman. No. M said, David, not a showman. I remember in the days of some of the very good footballers, they would wait until everybody's on the pitch and they will come in last. And when they are coming, they do this. And the whole stadium goes, yeah. Abedipele or JJ Okocha has appeared. But you must be good before you use those tactics. And yes, I will be home from. So they are looking for a king. Now in the bush. And I'm sure at that time he's in the bush saying, the Lord is my shepherd, I shall know one. He makes me to lie down in green pastures, leads me beside the still waters, restoreth my soul. He leads me in the paths of righteousness for his name's sake. Yea, though I walk through the valley of the shadow of death, I will fear no evil. And he remembered all these his brothers and sisters who don't believe in him. He said, thou preparest a table before me in the presence of my enemies. Then he remembered that there's a confused prophet who does not know the full will of God. And he's holding the horn of oil. His name is Samuel. He said, Samuel, whether you like it or not, you anoint my head with oil. My cup is going to run over. Goodness and mercy will follow me all the days of my life. I will dwell in the house of the Lord forever. Finally, young boy appears. God said, this is him. Showman. He appears on the battlefield. Goliath is there. When Goliath comes and makes, oh, everybody
from King Saul to his army generals and captains until Showman appeared. I can tell you the earnest expectation of the creature waited the manifestation of the sons of God. Your hour has come. You are the sheaf that will stand up. You are that sheaf that will stand up. You are that personality who will stand up. He appeared to give his brothers food. And then the brother said, but who did you leave the sheep with? And you are standing here. We know your naughtiness. You only came to see this battle. He said, no, I brought you food. Fear. Charlie, Abinadab, fear, oh, hi, day. How the word go? He said, before long, ye men of Israel. There you say your mouth strong. He said, I didn't come here to look at war. By the way, this one, who is he? They say he's the captain of the army of the Philistines. And he said, this is it. So, this is easy. I can kill this man. I can kill him. They said, shoot, shoot, shoot. Everybody said, he said, I can kill him. I can kill this man. Take me to the king. I have elected myself, Magbele. I will kill. They took him to the king. Small boy. Small boy. He said, add danger to the small boy. Say, small boy, danger. Then King Saul says, small boy, danger. Okay, small boy, danger. I hear you. You were saying something. He said, yeah. You know, that man, I can kill him. And I will kill him. They say, hey, you are just a youth. This man is a soldier. From his childhood, he says, sir, let me give you my credentials. I don't have iPhone 17, but I have a memory that is sharper than the storage of iPhone 17 and the memory. Your servant kept his father's sheep. And there came a lion more fierce than this chinchanga standing here. And a bear. And they took the sheep from the flock. I went after the lion. I didn't run away. I went after him. Sir, I have chased lion before. The king said, you what? You chase lion. He said, yeah. Not only lion, bear. He said, hi. Do you believe him? They said, no. The way this guy is speaking, we believe him. He said, I chased after him and I delivered the sheep or the lamb out of his mouth. And when he rose up against him, I caught him by his beard. Jehovah. And I smote him. And I slew him. Your servant slew both the lion and the bear. And this, he's not an army general. He's an uncircumcised Philistine. He shall be like one of them. You know why he will be like one of them? He has defied the armies of the living God. Even the priest forgot they are serving living God. Because those days when they are going, priests has to follow them. And I'm sure that the priest told them, today is no good. Everybody ran. And David said, moreover, the Lord delivered me out of the paw of the lion and out of the paw of the bear. He will deliver me out of the hand of this Philistine. And Saul said unto David,
Go, and the Lord be with you. My sheep stood up. My personality stood up. Somebody say personality. Oh, people, you will stand tall. He said, my sheep stood up. And your sheep also stood up. And they bowed down to me. You know, Jacob was used to bowing down because of the promise God gave him. When he said, let the people serve you, let the nations bow to you, be Lord over your brethren, and let your mother's sons bow down to you. Cursed is everyone that curses you, and blessed is everyone that blesses you. I pray, may your sheep stand up. May they bow to you. I said, may they bow to you. I said, may they bow to you. Joseph finally is in the land of Egypt. His brothers have vowed, we will not bow to you. Genesis 43.

0: a certain point, he knew them, but they didn't know him. I like that one. So when they sat down to eat, he arranged them according to their birth. So he puts Reuben here, then he puts this one here, then. So they marveled. They said, how did this man know?
1: I believe you've been blessed by this message. For further information, please visit www.eastwoodanaba.com. God bless you richly.
2: He's always been there waiting for you, but you have to choose to take the first step. It'll change your life.
3: And I want to challenge all of us. Take out your cross and let it be a reminder of the amazing gift that Christ has given us, because this is not just a symbol. It is not just an ideal. It is the way. It is the truth. And if you believe it's the truth, let your light shine. Take up your cross and show it.
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Yahweh. Yahweh simply means the name of the Lord. And what's the name of the Lord? That's Jesus Christ. The song in the background is by Stye, the Declaration Song. Before that, we had Great is Thy Faithfulness by Carrie Underwood and the anointed Cece Winans. Oh, you swallowed up all evil. Before that, we had Hallelujah by CSO. And the worship medley you heard was from our very own Samuel Atisu. I hope I'm mentioning his name right. He's such an anointed minister of God. A Ghanaian, actually, but he doesn't sound Ghanaian. You're listening to Positive Soul Food right here on Sunny 88.7 FM. You know, I don't know about you, but Monday's rain, the floods, is still very much on my mind. I don't think any of us expected it to get as bad as it did. Some of the videos were honestly difficult to watch, and my heart really goes out to anyone who was affected by the floods. I actually couldn't even make it to work on Monday because I was stuck at Lagos. We're told that Shashi and Apward was all flooded. But compared to what a lot of people went through, that was a very small inconvenience, and it just made me think about everyone who had it much worse. My name is Chantal Jordan, and thank you so much for spending part of your Wednesday with me. Today is I Worship Wednesday, and I think this week's events remind us why we worship, not because life is always easy, but because even in the midst of difficult moments, God remains faithful. You know, in Psalms 46, it says that God is our refuge and our strength, and an ever-present help in trouble. So if there's ever a week to hold on to that promise, I think it's this one for us Ghanaians. I would like to hear from you. I'd especially love to hear from those who probably were affected by the flood. I would want to know your stories. I want to know how it was from you. We just want to hear from you. And maybe you have a word of encouragement for others who also experienced the flood, or maybe throughout this disaster, you have a song that has been blessing you. You could share it with us, and we'll play it, and hopefully it blesses somebody. The number to send your birthday requests, birthdays and song requests to is 0540-130-684. That's 0540-130-684. So at 12:45, we'll bring you faith confession and our scripture for the day. And at 1:15, you stay with us for PSF inspiration. Let us encourage one another today, and above all, keep our eyes on God. It is abundant, your grace goes beyond all. Keep your dial right here on Sunny 88.7 FM.

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You're still listening to Positive Soul Food right here on Sunny 88.7 FM. It's now time for our scripture for the day. Today's scripture is taken from Romans chapter 12, verse 12, and I'm reading from the NIV. It's very short, actually. It just says, "Be joyful in hope, patient in affliction, and faithful in prayer." I think this beautiful verse is a timely reminder, especially after everything that's happened with the floods, or maybe you're just going through something personal. You know, sometimes we can't control what happens around us, but we can choose to hold on to hope, remain patient through difficult moments, and continue to pray. As we continue through this rainy season, let's also do our part to stay safe. So, you know, the weather forecast indicated that we're likely to experience more rain from tomorrow, that's Thursday, into the weekend. So if you don't have to drive or walk through floodwaters, please don't take the risk. It's better to wait for the waters to recede than to put yourself in danger. And just in case you haven't already, it's a good time to save a few emergency numbers on your phone. The national emergency number is 112 112. And if you're affected by the floods or any other disaster, you can also contact NADMO for assistance. I'm gonna mention their numbers as we go on through the show, so stay tuned. It's still Positive Soul Food right here on Sunny 88.7 FM. Next song up is "You Are Yahweh" by Rosny Kaiba.

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1: Nobody puts a benchmark on how far you can go. There is no decree from heaven that this is the rooms you can enter. There is no decree. It's an open field. I don't care your age, you can still get your PhDs. You may not have work, but you can still start. It ends only when you say it's over. From where you stand, lift up your eyes. You've got to get to that place where you say, this can be it. I know I might have wasted time, I might have missed time, I might have missed opportunities, but as long as there's breath in my nostrils, I can still see. You've got to. Sometimes you can use God said around the things you think you can no longer achieve. Just get to the point where you quit lying to yourself, as God never said. And I tell all our pastors, pastoring is not all God wants you to be. It's just one of those things. You've got to build capacity beyond just the church you pastor. And that's the word I want to leave you with. From where you sit, lift up now your eyes. God cannot entrust the world to those who have not seen it. So you will have to first cure the sight. You've seen your room. You've seen your village. It's time to see. And to see means you have to betray the past. You have to betray the attachment. You have to betray the sentiment. You will have to stop being a man of your word and it will be a man of his word. You'll have to edit your own statement and say, I said that, but God didn't mean it. I made a mistake. I can still do this. I can still do that. God didn't pin me here. I can still get further. Lift up your eyes from where you stand. And now, look! The land Abraham was trying to see, the enemies were already there. When the sons get there, they made hands. So, if you are thinking that the vision you want to see, the best you can see is a conquered land. That's the best. You are not going to say virgin land. They are there already. So you are seen to go and contend. If you have seen education, they've been there. If you have seen medicine, they've been there. If you have seen politics, they've been there. Anywhere you want to see, they saw it first. Thank God for what you're seeing, but newsflash, you're late.

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I hope all of you are staying safe out there. If you've been affected by the flood, my heart goes out to you. If you need assistance of any kind that maybe Sunny FM could help in maybe contacting the right authorities for you, you can send your message or whatever it is your need is to our WhatsApp number. That's 0540-130684, 0540-130684. And I would like to hear from you. How was the flood in your area? How are you dealing with it in this week? I know that many of you are cleaning up your house and, I don't know, replacing things you've lost, Charlie. Really, really sorry. Up next is We Give You Glory by Tasha Cobbs.

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Prince Ajuman Prempa with Heavenly Frequency. It says in the verse, in the song, the lyric of the song that really, really moves me. It says, I move with heavenly frequency. I am under the spiritual radar. I walk with spiritual covering. I cannot be moved. I cannot be shaken. Powerful. 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It is Positive Soul Food. So we have some birthday wishes from the birthday general. Is that what you call yourself? Maybe I'm getting it wrong, but it's from Jonas Tenkrine. I'm sorry if I'm not pronouncing your name right. And this is a happy birthday. It says super awesome happy birthday to Julius Caesar Mensa, a member of a PIWC Michelle Camp. And number two, birthday wish is to Mara Tuxin inside Osu. And three is Shepherd Godo inside Kakasunanka number one. And he says, God bless you more. Love you, Bunch, from Jonas Tenkrine. And he has a beautiful poem here, and I think it's for Ghana, and I think it's in light with what we've experienced with the floods. He says, there's no nation as blessed as my nation, Ghana, rich in natural resources, greatly resourced with mental alertness and incredible technical acumen. Undoubtedly, nothing compares to the depth of talents in this dear nation and in all. And all it craves for is fearless commitment to God and not religiosity, which breeds hypocrisy and all-round wickedness. That can literally change our status to geometrically that the Western world would desire receiving donations in all forms from us. The onus lies on all of us. Yes, Ama, Kujo, Salam, Anima, and all the Selassies. Ghana deserves better, and truthfully, the best always, by Jonas Tenkrine. Beautiful. I am connecting it to the flood, but I think it's just a beautiful poem for any day, any week, for our dear nation, Ghana. You know, right now, as you listen to us, 300 children at Daba SDA Basic School in the Ashanti region are starting their school day without water. Not a malfunctioning tap, no water at all. They don't have water. When a child is thirsty and cannot drink, when a teacher cannot wash her hands before class, when sanitation breaks down, learning breaks down too. 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The complete mechanized borehole facility cost 50,000 Ghana cedis. 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

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And I would like to talk about a program I went to that was last Saturday. It was the Leadership Launch and Learn. That is the June edition. It was organized by the gracious Abner N. Trapper. It was an amazing time. We had very, very powerful guest speakers. We had Dr. Glory Edozien. I hope I'm pronouncing the name right. She's the Executive Visibility Advisor, Curator, and Top 100 Career Women in Africa. And we had Joyce Daniels, an Executive Communication Coach and a Global Speaker. This program changed my life, and I'm not exaggerating. I'm just here to tell you my experience. It was just beautiful. They both shared very, very insightful things. The whole program was about the audacity of visibility, how to position yourself, whatever it is your, when it comes to your career, your business, whoever you are, if you seek for people to see your business, to patronize you, to be a powerful speaker in our world today, this program was the program you didn't want to miss. So I'm just going to read from my notes things that I felt were so powerful that I jotted down from both speakers. Dr. Glory Edozien was the first to speak, and she gave some very powerful information. She said, number one, visibility is internal. Once you see yourself, others will see you. You know, sometimes we doubt ourselves. You know that maybe you're a teacher, maybe you're an author, a musician, but you're always judging yourself, questioning yourself, you're doubting yourself, right? And if you don't work on your mindset about yourself, how then will other people see you? You know, so visibility is not just about putting your product out there or selling yourself out there. It's more about the internal work. Once you see yourself, if you see what or the value you bring, others will see you. I'm just going to run through this. Otherwise, my producer will just come in, close the program without me signing off. So the next point she made was that, which is connected to the first one. She says, when you see yourself clearly, you won't stop talking. And I think this one is more about public speakers or radio hosts like me. You know, where you're nervous to speak, you are running over your words, you're nervous, you don't know what to say. It means you're not confident. It means you don't see yourself. When you see yourself clearly, you won't stop talking about yourself. You won't stop talking about what you're selling. And the next point was, own your accomplishments. Communicate them to the right people. The next one is, visibility is a door opener. I'm just running through them because I don't have time. Visibility is not aimless. It's strategy. Visibility must take you toward your goal. Until you're able to see yourself, visibility won't start. I love that. Identify your strategic audience. The quickest way is to pitch yourself. Build relationships before you need them. Owning yourself is important. And as they were, she was, you know, divulging all this information, she made a few people in the crowd to give their opinions. And somebody said something that I would love to share. She talked about what visibility really is.

is maybe selling yourself, pitching yourself. She used the analogy of an ice cream seller, the fun yogurt guys on the bike. She said that they all have the bells that they ring, but they don't ring those bells anywhere. They have certain places that they stop or they ring their bells because that's where their crowd is. When they're around a school, they ring the bells because they know children love yogurt, you know. Or if they're in a residential area, obviously there'll be children in the homes, so they ring their bells. So knowing where your market is, your audience is very important. I thought that was a great analogy. She's not a speaker. She's just one of the wonderful women who attended. And I'm going to go through Joyce Daniels' points too. She said that understand God, his work, and how the universe works is very important. And then she talked about how you need to write a list of I ams. Basically, these are affirmations, and speak it to yourself daily. I know that we say this all the time, but I don't know. She just, the way she presented, you had to be there. I'm just doing my best to bring more information. So she says every morning or whatever day, whatever moment, talk to yourself. I am brilliant. I'm intelligent. You know, I am a successful woman. I am a successful brother. I had to bring the brothers in. It's a women's program, but, you know, this cuts across genders. So I'm just going to run through what she said. She said, don't reject yourself because of physical appearance or insecurity. Sometimes maybe you may be overweight, like me, a little bit. And if you can, change it. But if you can't, find a way. The way she put it, she's so confident. Find a way to make sure you love yourself, because it's too important. If you care about seeing success in what you do, whether it's a career, it's a business, whatever it is, you need to love yourself, because it will show. See, life is spiritual. And the last 2 points, she says, self-love affects how you present yourself. I guess I just mentioned it. And she said, if you don't love yourself, who will? It was amazing. It was amazing. It was a beautiful place. And the food, oh, this happened at a gastro restaurant. Chef Mami, God bless you. Hey, you see those for me, it was the first time I ever tasted that kind of food. You know, that kind of food where you watch TV and then you see that they would have this little, like when they're serving food, they have this small biscuit and they will put some small juice on it and a little leaf and tell you that's $20,000. I think I ate some at this conference. It was good, and I kept thinking about the food. I'm going to visit gastro restaurant one of these days.

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All too soon, I have to go. Thank you so much for spending your afternoon with me. Again, I'm remembering those who are affected by the floods. I hope that the Lord is with you. God replaces all you've lost. And I would like to mention some few some emergency lines you can save up. Don't wait till there's an issue before you start rushing for it. So the police national emergency number 112, NADMO, is 030-296-4884 or 02993506995. 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So you can save those numbers, and I think it will just help you. Thank you so much for being on the afternoon drive with me, and I hope that the rest of your day is filled with hope, joy, and the presence of God. God bless you. The next song up is by Lauren Daigle and says, Everything. God bless you.

It is my one desire that you fill me with your spirit, that you mold me, Lord, that you use me for your glory. As your word says in scripture, that we shouldn't be filled with wine, but with your spirit. That is my heart desire.

0: 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Praise the Lord, all nations.
1: 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Why live in darkness when the light of God's word has solutions? Kakwa is a teacher of the word who also ministers with miracles and the prophetic anointing. Now, today's message. Welcome to today's broadcast. Kakwa has been sharing a practical series titled Smart Choices You Must Make When Life Gives You Options under the subtitle Practical or Theory. In the last episode, we learned that wisdom lies in choosing what works. Today, he reveals how to make achievable and realistic decisions. Be blessed as you listen.
2: Number two, a practical is achievable. Tell us what the achievable. Now, achievable means it can be done. It can be done. Which means you and I must make decisions that we can do it. We can carry it out. Let me give you an example. I'm an architect. Sometimes I see people design houses. But the house that they have designed is not achievable. If you look at their salary, look at the house, even the car that is in the perspective drawing, you have to say, no. This is fantasy. You see a car, two cars are parked in front of the house. Three garages. Everything. You see, it looks nice. But as you can see, there are a lot of uncompleted buildings all around us. Why? It's not achievable. My advice is that even if you want to do something like that, you can design it. But don't try and build that whole house. Start. Every year, I will build two rooms and complete it. If you build two rooms of that big design and you complete it, at least you have a studio, you have a bedroom, and you have a kitchen toilet. If you start in January, December, you can be in that house. But if you want to complete all the seven bedrooms, it is 2025, maybe 2035, that is when you'll be going there. But if you break it down and you just do only two, look, you can do it. But what you have drawn that you are trying to tackle the whole thing, look, it's not achievable. You can't. You are going to pay rent advance for the next five more years. And that money could have gone to build two till you are finished. You see, so you are making a decision, but it's not a practical decision. It's not achievable. You can't do it. It's just based on a desire, something that you want, but it doesn't work. It's not achievable. That's why in Luke 14:28, Jesus said, which of you, intending to build a tower, sitted not down first and counted the cost, whether he has sufficient to finish it? Lest haply, after he had laid the foundation and is not able to finish, all that behold it begin to mock him, saying, verse 30, this man began to build and was not able to finish. Why? Because Jesus said he didn't sit down and assess whether he can actually achieve this thing. Can he do it? He didn't. So he went halfway. He got to a point, and then he stopped. It's not achievable. So we shouldn't make decisions concerning things that are not achievable. Most of the time, when things are broken up into smaller models, no matter how big it is, once it is broken up in smaller modules, you'll be able to do it. But if you try and tackle the whole thing, you'll not be able to do it. It'll be too difficult for you. So a practical person will make an achievable decision. Sometimes there is somebody you want to marry. The person is above you. It's not achievable. Do you get? It's not. You say you are into prayers. We understand. But you see, it's not achievable. So it is better you change your target. It's better you change your target. Yes. Because even the way the person spends money, alone, weekend, you can't do. It's not achievable. So you make a practical decision that, look, doesn't matter how many restaurants we go to, this girl will never marry me. It's not. So you leave it somewhere and then you move on. Amen. Number three, it has to be realistic. It has to be realistic. Now, when we say something is realistic, which means it is real, it is known, it is proven to exist. We know it. We know that it exists. It's realistic. Sometimes you talk to people, even me, I talk to people as a pastor. They tell me their plans. Because that this plan is not realistic. It's not real. It's a plan that is somewhere in outer space. Well, you once had a church member, it was not working. And I asked him, why are you not working? He told me he wants other people to work for him. That's why it doesn't work. I said, so how are they going to work for you? And he said to me, he wants to build a factory. And when he builds the factory, after he will employ all these people, they'll be working in the factory, and he will be staying in the house, and he will be collecting the money. And I remember I told him, make sure you don't go mad. I told him, I said, make sure. It was like a joke. Do you know the guy actually went off? Yes, he actually went off. I told him, listen, from the way you are talking, make sure that you don't go off. I told him what you are saying is not real, Digger. But still, he was persistent. It never happened. Another guy I met said he wanted to play for professional football. I asked him, he wants to play for Manchester United, Chelsea, those kind of teams. I asked him, how old are you? He said, I'm 26. Then I said, listen, you don't even play for Kotoko at 26. What you are saying is not real. It will never happen. Even Kotoko, you don't play for Kotoko. And you are 26 years old, and you tell me you want to play for Manchester United. Also, Pastor, I can play, Pa. I said, look, it doesn't matter your age. 26. He didn't listen to me. He was going for training, trotting. When it was about 40, I saw him again. I said, how? So the thing didn't work. I said, listen, I told you that the thing won't work. I told you that the thing won't work. It's not real. So at the end of the day, whatever we are doing, it has to be realistic. The probability that it will come to pass has to be. But let me make a comment between even realism and, you see, sometimes realism and faith, there is a boundary. Because Hebrews 11:1 says, faith is the substance of things hoped for, the evidence of things not seen. So what it means is that you must believe in something that does not exist, right? Which means it's not real, but you believe in it. But and the Bible also requires us to have faith. But one thing you must remember is that faith has rules. There are rules that govern faith. And just because I have a feeling does not mean it is faith. Let me give an example. You know, in Mark 11:24, Jesus said, what things soever you desire, when you pray, believe that you receive them, and you shall have. One thing that Jesus said. Now, based on this scripture, what things soever you desire, a lot of unrealistic desires have been expressed. People have gone to the moon, space, just based on this. Somebody is sitting there and said, me, I believe that by the end of the year, I'll have $1 million. Meanwhile, where it's coming from, he doesn't know. I just believe I have $1 million. When you ask him how, he said, oh, I have faith in God, Mark 11:24. You see, but one thing you must understand is that doctrine is not based on one verse. Doctrine is always based on a number of verses. Why? Because God's mind concerning any subject is not expressed through one verse. If you take an action on one verse, you make a mistake. It's like what I say about, let's say, mortgage. I told you I met a man and I agree with it on mortgage. So for you to really know my mind, you must really hear all that I've said, including the conversation I had with a man before you can really have my full, complete knowledge. And doctrine is like that. It's very dangerous to build a doctrine on one verse. I'll give you a counterpart verse for this desire thing. In 1 John chapter 5, verse 14 and 15, the Bible says, this is the confidence that we have in him, that if we ask anything according to his will, he hears us. And if we know that he hears us, we know that we have whatsoever we have desired of him, the petitions that we have desired of him. So here the Bible talks about desire again. And it says this desire is not just any desire. It says it is the will of God that you must desire. So what it means is that if you say that faith demands desire, it's not just what you desire. It is a desire that is according to the will of God that God will listen to, not just any desire. Because as a pastor, I've heard people come and tell me all sorts of things. Somebody came to tell me, I'm supposed to marry my pastor. I said, so your pastor married? He said, yes, the pastor is married. And I said, so how are you going to get married? So I had an angel. The angel said, that was my husband. But I said, how? He said, in heaven, it's my name that is there. But on earth, it's my pastor's wife's name. So there's a mistake in the court on earth. You see, this is a desire. You see, but this desire is off. So any doctrine that is just based on one verse is a very dangerous thing to do, because God's mind on whatever is expressed in so many verses. So you must put all together before you really understand what he's saying. So we're talking about desire and the will of God. Yeah, faith.
1: Thank you for joining us. Today we learned that practical decisions must be workable, achievable, and realistic. Be sure to tune in tomorrow as we continue this impactful teaching.
3: If you are here today, you don't know Jesus as your personal Lord and Savior, and you want to give your life to Jesus, pray this prayer after me. Say, Lord Jesus, today I repent of my sins. Please forgive me. Come and live in my heart. I believe that you died for me. Be the Lord and Master of my life. Thank you, Jesus, for coming into my life. Amen.
1: Healed from polycystic ovarian syndrome. Dear Kakra, my daughter was diagnosed with polycystic ovarian syndrome, commonly known as PCOS. As a result of her condition, she had stopped menstruating for several months. Concerned about her health, I reached out to you and requested for prayer. After you prayed for her, something remarkable happened. That very day, her menstrual cycle resumed. We were amazed by God's intervention and are grateful for his mercy. Today, she's doing well and we give God all the glory.
4: Hi, my name is Kakra Baiding. I want to tell you something very important. When I first gave my life to Jesus, an unshakable hunger grew within me. I longed to truly know him. I turned to the Bible, eager to absorb its wisdom. Yet many parts felt out of reach. Passages like this person begat that person seemed puzzling, and books like Hosea left me wondering about their relevance. Commentaries offered insight, but their complexity often made understanding harder rather than easier. Now, after more than 30 years of working with Christ, everything has finally come together. The deeper I've gone in the faith, the clearer his word has become. I've realized a beautiful truth. The Bible was written for everyday people, fishermen, carpenters, seekers, not just scholars and theologians. This commentary is designed to make scripture simple, presenting God's word in its proper context so that anyone, even a child, can understand it and apply it to daily life. May the Holy Spirit open your heart to behold wondrous things out of his law. Get this book, it will change your life. God bless you.
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8: Look at your neighbor or high five your neighbor and say,
9: show the enemy and after inside the kitchen, say,
8: we have all been dragged here. Tell your neighbor. So high five your neighbor and say, they will make you angry here. They will disappoint you here. But you're a boy.
9: So then you know, I'm a boy. I am a baby. I'm a cry.
8: Christ is the head of the body. The church.
9: Sorry, no.
8: So when we talk about loyalty to the church, loyalty to the commission, it's not your loyalty to me.
9: No.
8: I won't be there forever. But Jesus said, I'll build my church. Amen.
9: Amen.
8: He chooses. So you see, somebody goes to church here, and the Holy Spirit was saying, you have finished your work there. Move somewhere. It's all God. And sometimes you have a need, and he directs you. He orders your word, your step. You know, when we go to a place, we form a social bonding. We become part of a family. So sometimes what happens is you are having problems, but actually you think it's you, but the Holy Spirit is ordering your steps. Christ is the head of the body, the church. Colossians 2:19, not holding the head, from which all the body by joints and bands, having nourishment ministered, and knit together, increased with the increase of God. Somebody say, amen.
9: Amen.
8: Now, when we talk about church, when we turn to Hebrews chapter 12, from verse 22. Look at your neighbor and say, but ye are come unto Mount Zion. And unto the city of the living God.
9: And unto the city of the living God.
8: The heavenly Jerusalem.
9: The heavenly Jerusalem.
8: And to an innumerable company of angels.
9: And to an innumerable company of angels.
8: So when they say,
9: it is what I say,
8: ye are come. You are called to Mount Zion. Now, all this description is describing the church. Mount Zion, city of the living God. Heavenly Jerusalem.
9: Jerusalem.
8: Innumerable company of angels.
9: Any above one.
8: Now all this is redefining the church. Then the verse 23 will come back. To the general assembly. And church of the firstborn. Then says, which are written in heaven. And to God, the judge of all. And to the spirits of just men made perfect. Now, what I just read, I'm defining the church. I can take it one. You remember I said, can we go to verse 22, Mount Zion?
9: Zion.
8: Zion.
9: Zion.
8: Zion.
9: Zion.
8: It's not Zion as it were in Israel.
9: And yet, Zion, it was Israel.
8: It's a body, mysterious mountain. Another name for Zion is Eden.
10: Eden. True.
8: Satan was on the mountain of God.
10: Na Satan or Onyankopon Beposo,
8: which is also called Eden.
10: Eden.
8: When they say mountain in Bible language, it's not an ordinary hill. It is where God does business on the earth. Wait me so I know you are there. Amen. Oh, talk to me. Amen.
11: Amen.
8: Then when you read Obadiah 17, Obadiah, one chapter. So there it says what? Can we read it together? I'm trying to connect all the church we are talking about, loyalty to the church.
11: 17.
8: It says what? But upon where?
11: Mount Zion
8: shall be what?
11: Deliverance.
8: So thank you. So when the Bible says Mount Zion, it's not the physical Mount Zion. It is a place where God does business. So when we go back to Hebrews, chapter 12, verse 22. So when we gather physically, I'm seeing Maxwell is seeing me. We are standing at
10: Awoshi,
8: but in the spirit world. We are standing on Mount Zion. And when we come to Mount Zion, there should be deliverance. There should be healing. Remember, where two or three are gathered in my name, we are there. He said he is there. But how do we operate in Mount Zion? We operate in Mount Zion in the spirit. Amen.
11: Amen.
8: On Tuesday,
10: Ebenada,
8: we came to miracle service. So, to cut a long story short, we're praying for people. I preach and we're praying for people. Then one lady came. He said, my daughter hears voices and she's withdrawn. And somebody has prophesied that if they are not careful, a person will commit suicide. I said, wow. So when the person said it, I told the person, I said, you have the answer. The person look at me.
10: No, hear me.
8: How? I say you have the answer. So I won't pray for you. Go and sit down. But when we close, come and meet me. Why am I saying that?
10: I didn't tell them
8: because I've prayed with her before. And what was my target? That we have gone to Mount Zion before. And we have gone to the judge. Verse 23. Look at it again. It says, to the general assembly, a church of the firstborn, which are written in heaven, and to God, the judge of all. So I said, you don't have a problem. Let's go to the judge. Zion. Wave me so I know you are there. So when we close, I went to, because sometimes you need privacy. So I said, she should come. She came. Then I held her hands. I said, judge of all, we have come to you. Somebody has prophesied that the daughter, the relation, is going to commit suicide, thinking and all that. I said, Holy Spirit, take your daughter into the spirit. into trance, into the spirit, and then judge. We can come to you to change it. And thank God, she went into the spirit. Tell your neighbor, go into the spirit. And tell your neighbor, God is a spirit. And they that worship him must worship him in spirit. So what happened? She went into spirit. And then somebody manifested and said, ah, let me speak to you, speak English.
12: The person that gave you the vision, go and thank that person.
8: Because
12: I've already made up my mind that I'll continually speak into her ears.
8: So that
12: she will commit suicide.
8: So I said, and to
12: who are you? So who are you?
8: Who are you?
12: Who are you?
8: You know why I'm able to do that? Because we have come to Zion. And Zion, we go there with our spirit. You have come to church.
12: Sorry.
8: But you came only with your head.
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15: Be careful when you see what everybody sees, you get everybody's results. Can I say it again?
16: When
15: you hear what everybody hears, and you see what everybody sees, and you confess what everybody confesses, you have their reward and their product and their fruit.
14: Bishop and Aitakia boy.
8: But God has given us a gift. And what is that gift? Prayer. And by prayer, we are able to put them in check.
14: And Apostle George Ayiku.
17: 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And our salvation is hinging on Christ's resurrection.
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13: Now the Voice of Victory returns.
8: Jesus is here.
12: Yes,
8: but before you will see him,
12: yes, answer, yes, no.
8: You must go into the spirit. Or else, church becomes an assembly of people. But you must come to church.
12: And so I was so bad, sorry.
8: Expecting to fall. So then I said, you that is doing this, we have come to the judge. Judge, reverse it. Reverse it. I said, yatro.
12: He said, what is written is written.
8: I said, yeah, okay, no, and trust me. Judge, reverse it.
12: Temuani is sano.
8: Ma onu mo enko se nu.
12: Let that person commit the suicide.
8: I said, Papa, you will trim wait.
12: This man, you are very wicked.
8: I said, me pack chow.
12: I'm begging you.
8: Me pack chow.
12: Pleading.
8: In some I'm betting and yet.
12: The things that you will hear today.
8: And yet.
12: It is not good.
8: I said, but what will you know?
12: As you were doing it,
8: and yeah,
12: but that one is good. As you were,
8: but yeah, done it.
12: And now we are reversing it.
8: Praise the Lord.
12: Hallelujah.
8: So when we finish. We take video. I'm looking for the day we won't take video. Because when Peter went into trance, there was no video. When Paul went into trance, there was no video. When John went into the spirit, there was no video. So I'm praying when the church will mature, so that when you attack like this, you know where to go. You go to Mount Zion. So when we finish, I showed that the video. I said, I told you so, that you can solve the problem. Oh, yes, church becomes a social gathering. It becomes like speech and prize giving day. No, when we gather as the church, where two or three are gathered in my name, he is here. So your sickness, your disease, you must hand it over to him. And if anybody is attacking you, he must be uncovered. Give the Lord a clap of
12: hallelujah.
8: Do it better. So I said, so when you pray at home,
12: it is open by you.
8: Make it your mind that this gift of falling into the spirit, you must get there. Then you can see what is happening.
12: It's
8: church,
12: sorry,
8: that we gather and give to
12: us. We give deals.
8: People can join other things. When they still give money. But we have come to Mount Zion, where there is deliverance. May you find your deliverance. Number two. So I showed her. I said, you see, should have solved the problem. She started crying.
12: No, sir, she's also.
8: I said, you go. I'll follow up. Then somebody came. And when she came, she said, I have my niece. She's 25. But she's been urinating. She's gone to invest everything. So, Bishop, should I bring her? I said, I don't need her. I said, You can solve the problem. Look at my face. I said, you can solve the problem. I said, you see your sister's daughter. Is that your own real sister? I said, you can solve the problem. She looked at me. So I said, go and sit down. When we close, we shall meet. And thank God. When we close, I held her hand. I said, we have come to Mount Zion. Although we were in Awosh, but in the unseen realm, we have come to Mount Zion, which is the New Testament church, where the judge of all is. So judge, you must change it. She's urinating at 25. So judge, let's go into the spirit. And because I've prayed with her before, and for me, falling into trance is a gift.
12: Listen.
8: So when people fall, I see it as a gift. To the modern mind, to the natural mind, it is embarrassment. But the natural man does not receive things of the spirit. That is why you argue. Because our gathering
12: is
8: not unto man. It's not natural. Therefore, know we no man after the flesh. Your mind has been stained into scientism.
12: I'm going to
8: If you feel malaria, the first thing you would do is to go and take medicine. Your first point of call is not prayer. Because science, you have been fashioned in a scientific way. Let's cut it. Let's go. So, thank God she went into the spirit. So we are Mount Zion. And upon Mount Zion, there should be deliverance. Then she started. She will never stop urinating. When she was a child, I molested her. In the spirit, I've married her. So she can never stop urinating. I said, we have come to the judge. I said, whoever you are, judge, speak for us. Scatter them. Reverse it. So then we stop our prayer. And then I told the lady, I told you that you can solve the problem. That you have come to Mount Zion. Just go into the spirit. Because we have gathered as a church. If it is only for natural things, you could go to another meeting somewhere. Some people by now are climbing where? Makati Hill. When they finish, they eat tomato. Is it not a gathering? So what is the difference between their gathering and our gathering? Because where two or three are gathered in my name. Wave me. So as we have gathered like this, naturally, you see me, I see you, but there is another element. So then, more things God revealed. In fact, she had lost her mother. She was wearing black. So I said, do you know what killed your mother? I said, the doctor said, let's go to Mount Zion. You will see more. And when we went, we saw. I don't know why you should pray all night without knowing what God is saying. I don't know why. So for some of you, church is too natural. So as you are in church, you have gathered on to Takia Boy. When we are worshiping, it's just natural. No! God inhabits the praises of his people. Turn to your neighbor. What? Tell your neighbor, what have you learned? Number one, you didn't come here by yourself. Say, you are too proud. Say it. You don't want to accept that you didn't come, that you were brought. A choice and obedience. You can say. Number two. We have gathered. Because we have been called. So our loyalty is to the one who has called us. Amen.
16: Amen.
8: Are you happy you are here?
16: When you are Jesawaha.
8: I can't see on your face. Are you happy you are here?
16: When you are Jesawaha.
8: And tell your neighbor, you can't gather.
16: That's what you want to mean.
8: He has called you. And for witches to punish you.
16: Na sa abayifuo abeto waso no. Na nyim firi no.
8: No.
16: Firi no.
8: Dabi. I have a daughter. spiritual daughter. When I travel,
16: me too,
8: and then she said they've put some machine here. I'm sure she might be listening. Her cholesterol, it keeps going, it doesn't come down.
16: I said the cholesterol.
8: Her heart, once in a while, she gets blackout. So I said, we will find out.
16: They
8: said, oh, medical, they have put something. I said, no, we must go beyond. We must go to Mount Zion. And then I was calling her to sit down. She was running away. I said, come. I insisted she sat down. I said, Judge, we have come to Mount Zion. We have come to church. We must find out. What's happening to my daughter? Holy Spirit, take her to the spirit realm. Then she went there. And then I said, who are you that is making my daughter not to sit down? You know me. We have met before.
16: Yes, I pay.
8: I said, okay, mention your name. I said, you have killed my sister, so I was afraid to manifest. I said, you don't joke with us. You don't. Some of you come to church, and Satan is still punishing you. Poverty is still punishing you. But yet, you have come to Mount Zion. He called you to be defeated. No. So I said, who made the thing to be put into her? That her cholesterol is not coming down.
16: I didn't fit any new cholesterol.
8: I said, meow, meow.
16: I did it.
8: I said, yeah, man, the cholesterol no costrama. Obe cancer.
16: We made her cholesterol keep escalating so that at a point she will realize that, oh, it's a disease, so that she will die.
8: Turn to your neighbor and say, you have been called. Turn to your neighbor and say, what is the benefit of the church to you?
18: Woman of purpose, woman of destiny, this is your moment. 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
6: Oh, you justified.
7: God has made a provision in all areas of life for the believer to the extent that the believer does not have to lack anything in this life. And there is a word of assurance placed upon this provision. There is a word of assurance placed upon this provision. The believer does not have to lack anything. The title of the message is The Promise of Prayer. Matthew chapter 7. And I read from verse 7 to 11. Matthew chapter 7, from verse 7. Ask, and it will be given to you. Seek, and you will find. Knock, and it will be opened to you. Verse 8. For everyone who asks, receives. For everyone who asks, receives. And he who seeks, finds. And to him who knocks, it will be opened. Or what man is there among you who, if his son asks for bread,

0: will give him a stone. Or if he asks for a fish, will he give him a serpent? Verse 11. If you then, being evil, know how to give good gifts to your children, how much more will your Father, who is in heaven, give good things to those who ask him? My dear brother and sister, if a passage like this from God is read to you, and you know the integrity of the one who wrote, and you know his performance rate, will you say that there is any lack in your life? That is why I made that statement. God has made provision in every area of our lives to the extent that you and I don't have to suffer any lack, any time. That is the standard God has set. That is the arrangement he has made. That is the covenant he has cut with as many that he has delivered from the power of darkness and has translated into the kingdom of his dear son. In the mouth of two or three witnesses, an issue shall be established as far as God is concerned. The psalmist in Psalm 126, verses 5 and 6, also go to confirm what Matthew wrote in the Gospel of St. Matthew. The psalmist in Psalm 126, verse 5, those who sow in tears shall reap in joy. It's a complete statement, and it's a statement of fact. In actual fact, it's a statement of truth. Not all facts are true, but every truth is fact. Those who sow in tears shall reap in joy. And then he goes on in verse 6, Psalm 126 and verse 6, he who continually goes forth weeping, bearing seed for sowing, shall doubtless, that is without any doubt, shall doubtless come again with rejoicing, bringing his sheaves with him. So we see such emphatic statements made by God to the believer. God comes and say, ask and it will be given you. No limits. If you sow, you will doubtless reap. This is the promise of prayer. The certainty, the assurance that if only we will engage in prayer, God has said unequivocally, without, he speaks clearly. God says, read my lips, ask, and it will be given you. If this is the state of God, if this is what God has said, how come that the believer suffers lack in some areas of his life? In fact, there are believers that suffer lack in virtually every area of their lives. But this is God's position. This is what God has said, and he's not going to change this. It's a statement God has made, and he will back it. In fact, he has endorsed what he has said with the shed blood of Jesus Christ. If there is any price to pay, God has already paid the price. This is the promise of prayer. Why do believers suffer lack? Some of the reasons are because we always want to put the blame not upon ourselves, but upon some other people, some other forces, some other situations, some other circumstances. If there is a believer here that is suffering lack in any area of your life, please listen to this, because this is a month of revelation. This is a month of showing forth. This is a month that God will answer you if only you will call. Some believers put the blame on the devil. But can a believer actually attribute his lack to the devil, to Satan? Is there any believer here that is suffering from any promise of prayer that he can genuinely stand and say, because of the devil, that is why I have not attained what God has promised? Looking into this same scripture, it becomes obvious that we cannot blame the devil. Luke chapter 10, the Gospel of St. Luke chapter 10. If there is anyone here that is thinking that it is because of the devil that is why I'm not rising, it is because of the devil that is why I am not strong, it is because of the devil that is why I'm not working, it is because of the devil that is why my relationship is not going the way it should go, it is because of the devil, it is because of the devil. Hear me. The Gospel of St. Luke and chapter 10, verse 19. Jesus, looking at you, says unto you, behold, I give you authority to trample on serpents, on scorpions, and over all the power of the devil, and nothing shall by any means hurt you. Did you hear that? Did you hear that? Now, if Jesus has made this statement to you, can you attribute any lack in your life to the devil? Can you? Can you? Your no is not very clear. The promise of prayer is ask, and it will be given you. elsewhere in the book of James, he says, you do not have because you do not ask. Can you hear that? And do you know some believers will live all their lives and never enjoy some things in their lives? Never will they. Never. And the Bible makes it explicitly clear. You don't have it because you have not asked for it. Hey. What does it take to ask? Ephesians chapter 1. So that you will settle it today, the first Sunday in the month of Revelation, that you cannot blame the devil for the lack in your life. Ephesians chapter 1, verse 19. And what is the exceeding greatness of his power toward us who believe? Am I speaking to some believers this morning? Yeah. What is the exceeding greatness of his power toward us who believe? According to the working of his mighty power, which he worked in Christ when he raised him from the dead and seated him at his right hand in the heavenly places. Verse 21. Far above all principality and power and might and dominion and every satanic name that is named, not only in this age, but also in that which is to come. God made Christ, who said, I give you all authority, made him to be seated in the heavenly places. And from that heavenly place, he transfers that authority to you. How can you think that the devil is strong? As a believer, if you think that you have sinned, if you think that the devil is stronger than you, you have sinned. In fact, you should go for confession. Because Christ is seated far above all of the forces in the heavenly places. And in the heavenly places, he says to you, I give you this authority. Trample upon the forces of darkness. And yet you come and say, excuse me, master, the devil is a strong devil. Of course, that is why he gave you authority. Let this be settled in your Christian life once and for all today. If there is no answer to your prayer, it is not because of the devil. Number two, you cannot blame your enemies if you do have. You cannot blame the devil, neither can you blame the enemy. Do you have enemies as a believer? Yes. Do you have any insurance against the enemy attack? Yes. Can I prosper in the midst of my enemies? Yes. For the Lord sets a table before me in the presence of my enemies. And in the presence of my enemies, my cup runs over. I think we know that one. Where is that one written? Psalm what? Is Psalm 23 in your Bible? Okay. So you know certainly that if there is lack in your life, it is not because of the presence of the enemy. No. Because God has has said that he will set a table before you in the presence of your Psalm 91, in addition to Psalm 23. Psalm 91, verse 5. You shall not be afraid of the terror by night. You shall not be afraid, nor of the arrow that flies by day, nor of the pestilence that walks in darkness, nor of the destruction that lays waste at noonday. You shall not be afraid. Verse 7. 1,000 may fall at your side, and 10,000 at your right hand, but it shall not come near you. When you stand like this and you stretch your hands, 11,000 people will fall for you. Verse 8, only with your eyes shall you look and see the reward of the wicked. If there is any lack in your life, can you lay it at the doorstep of the enemy? No. The promise God has made for you goes well beyond any earthly arrangement. Romans chapter 8. Romans chapter 8, verse 37. It says, yet in all these things, we are more than conquerors through him who loved us. Verse 38 says, I am persuaded. I pray that you also be persuaded that no Satan, no enemy will stand in your way. That when you set yourself to go before the Lord, you will stand before the Lord. And that which will require of the Lord shall be given unto you in the mighty name of Jesus Christ. It's therefore I am persuaded, verse 38 of Romans chapter 8, that neither death, nor life, nor angels, nor principalities, nor powers, nor things present, nor things yet to be manufactured. See the security God has given you. Nor height, nor depth, nor any other created thing shall be able to separate you from the love of God, which is in Christ Jesus our Lord. Shout hallelujah. Hallelujah. Number 3, you cannot put the blame of your lack on any weapons, on any system, on any earthly arrangement. Oh, look, you cannot blame it on Satan. You cannot blame it on your enemies. You cannot blame it on any system anywhere, that this system is choking me, this system is nothing. Oh no, we have just read, neither height nor depth nor anything created or anything yet to be created can stand between you and the covenant God has made. You must rise. Amen. Don't blame any satanic weapon. Don't blame any earthly weapon. Don't blame any earthly agent. Don't blame any system. Don't blame anything at all. Isaiah chapter 54, verse 17. Isaiah chapter 54, verse 17. Are you there? Can we read together? weapon formed against me shall prosper. And every tongue which rises against me in judgment, I shall condemn. This is the heritage of the servants of the Lord. Are you a servant of the Lord? And their righteousness is from me, says the God is talking, that no weapon that is formed against you shall prosper. Did you hear what God said to you? What did he say? No weapon that is formed against you shall prosper. Lift your voice and say, thank you, Lord. Yes, say continually. Say, no weapon. He said, this is what I am saying to you. Kiparata sute le barashi tekema. Le prusi tekema tandarabosika. Marubine se tandarabashe. There is nothing that will stand between me and you when I call. And Lord God Almighty, not only will you answer, you will show me. You will show me great and mighty things. Meruse tandarabashedeya. In Jesus' mighty name. Amen. Hallelujah. This month, God must show you something. This month, vow in your spirit that whatever is missing in my life, this month, God will show me. Ephesians chapter 6. What are you going to blame for you not rising to the top? Ephesians chapter 6, verse 14. Ephesians chapter 6, verse 14. Stand therefore, having girded your waist with truth, having put on the breastplate of righteousness, and having shod your feet with the preparation of the gospel of peace, above all, taking the shield of faith, with which you'll be able to quench all the fiery darts of the wicked one, and take the helmet of salvation and the sword of the Spirit, which is the word of God. Amen. Your life.
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1: Welcome to the Potter's Hour with Prophet Nanase Pukwisakwadie, the senior pastor of the Well Prayer Center. Prophet Nase is passionate about God's people living a victorious life through faith, holiness, prayer, and fasting. And now, today's message. This is
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2: There is something, you see, one of the reasons I know you are going to make it is your desire to come to the house of God. Because it brings you to where I call from strength to strength. God has a plan for you. Tell your neighbor, God has a plan for you. And that plan is to make you go from strength to strength. Some people go from strength to weakness. But you will go from strength to strength. Psalm 84 verse 7. I testify to what I'm talking about. That is why I told you that. The reason I know you are going to make it is your desire to come to the house of God. Thank God for watching on Facebook and YouTube. But the Bible said they go from strength to strength. Every one of them in Zion appear before the Lord. Give me the classic Amplified version. Follow me. They go from strength to strength, increasing in victorious power. Each one of them appear before God in where? Zion. And Zion is the church.
4: Yes, sir.
2: I say Zion is the church.
4: Yes, sir.
2: So there is a supernatural strength that enters you when you keep coming to the house of God. And today, may the Lord move you from strength to strength. They go from strength to strength. When they stay at home, they can't get it. You will not get this strength staying in your bedroom. You don't get anointing in the kitchen. Today I'm going to show you the four powers you must enter.
4: Hey!
2: Hey! Hey! After we have dealt with it. Now let me show you something before I say that. Hallelujah. Four powers. Delegated authority. You are going to release it. Delegated power and authority. The power of the Holy Ghost is a level of power. Hallelujah. Then accumulated power.
4: Hey!
2: It brings you to the dominion level. We are going to deal with that. But let's deal with them. Now hear me. God took the people of Israel from Egypt, and took them to the promised land and told them that the enemies, you know, the promised land there is not a land like a bush. When they enter there, some people have four-story building, two-story building, nice apartment. God drove the people there and shared the houses to the Israelites. And the Lord told them that don't leave the enemies on the land. Else they'll become a thorn in your flesh. Now, I'm going to say some things. I pray that your spirit will pick it up. If you live in African environment, it's not the same as American environment. Follow me very carefully. I have gone to countries that you have the richest man in the country. The second, they can tell you the first 10 richest people. Who are the first 10 richest people in Ghana? Even the people that are rich, they hide it. That means that where you are living, your prosperity will be warfare. Look at my face and don't shout amen. I say, look at my face and don't shout amen. Hear me. Today you will pee your religious face off. The Lord told Saul, I have seen something coming in the future. Go and kill all the Amalekites. Don't leave even. The Amalekites were so wicked that it was all the command of war God said that even babies must be killed because the young shall grow. the wicked young will grow and become a monster. He said, kill everything. So when they disobey God, like some of us has disobeyed God. The pastors who don't want to engage in spiritual warfare and deliverance, they condemn it. Because deliverance is dirty. When you are dealing with the devil, you will dirty part of your hand. The devil likes to work with pigs. So you can't take care of pigs and your hands will not be dirty. So to command spirit is a work. But if you don't want to do it, don't condemn it on those who are doing it. Because Jesus Christ, 70% of his ministry was a combat with Satan. Stand there, look at my face. Saul went there and spared Amalekite, spared Agag. It will interest you to know. It is an Amalekite that kills Saul. Today, anything your father left unkillable, you will finish them before they come after your children. Your army should be louder than this. You will not

0: There are some of you standing here. There are children in your womb yet to come that Satan is eyeing. Today I asked the Lord a question. I like the answer. Why is the devil so much after us? He said, because all of you are threat. Mm. Tell your neighbor, you are a threat to the satanic kingdom. You are a threat. You were a threat to the. Is there anybody there you can see the devil is on your business? You finish one battle, one is showing up. You conquer this, one is showing up. The reason is very simple. You are what? A threat. Today your soul will escape. Those who shouted out the army, you are going to escape. When we stand here, we don't just speak words. So the words we speak, they are spirit and they are life. We are not trying to entertain. When you say amen, you are appending your signature spiritually on something. That I believe it, I agree with it, and Lord, let it happen to me.
1: Amen.
0: Even if you fail exams, you won't fail in life.
1: Amen.
0: You will prosper big time. Every good and every perfect gift does not come from university. It comes from where?
1: Above.
0: Hey. Those who are short, you are already taking leave. The louder you're shouting, the faster it produces. There is something I call silence point. So Bishop James, anointing does not fall on empty heads.
2: That's right.
0: Amen. You cannot go to work out without a coach.
2: Hey. Hey.
0: What are you talking about? Today, this strategic coach is standing here. I am coaching you to your glorious destiny. This boy here is a spiritual coach.
1: Michael.
0: Hallelujah to Jesus. Whether they like it or not, you will make it.
1: Amen.
0: Your soul will escape their curses and their traps. Yeah? When I move you from delegate authority and bring you to the power of the Holy Ghost, you see, delegate authority is I give you power or authority to tread upon serpent and scorpion. You can have that, but you are not filled with the Holy Ghost.
1: Nice.
0: When they sent them to go and cast out devils, they were not filled with the Holy Ghost. So there are levels of power. They will bring you to the place. What you are doing, you do know what you are doing. It's called accumulated power.
1: Hey!
0: My God. So here they, some of you here. The devil you deal with 10 years ago, you are stalling the power today.
3: Yes, sir.
0: Hey! Hey! You didn't hear what I said.
1: Hey! Hey! Michael!
0: That is why Jesus Christ, after baptism, went to the wilderness. He separated himself from the world and went to the bush. 40 days and 40 nights. He accumulated power. Then he bring you to what is called the dominion level. Here. That is where we started from the garden. At the dominion level, you stop the sun and the moon. You don't understand what I'm talking about. I'll bring you there in a second. At the dominion

0: earth had it. Today you are getting to the dominion level. And no witch will toy around your life. It's not that you are not there. You don't have the knowledge about it. Hallelujah.
1: Amen.
0: If we didn't have came to the understanding of the dominion level, we can't be on this ground. Wow. There is still battles going on this ground. Wow. The most troublesome thing for the territorial spirit here is Potter City.
1: Yeah.
0: They cannot understand. They want to keep this place in obscurity, but Potter has announced it. Yeah. Today you will announce your family into the whole world. I met one of the principalities in the spirit, and he said that, why is it that you are not mine? I said, I'll finish you. He said, what do you mean? I said, what I bind on earth. Hey! Give the Lord a spirit. We are not dealing with symptoms and your stupidity. No. What I bind on earth is bound in heaven. It's not you that you see them flags and muscles that you go and bind again. No. There is a place you just ignore them.
2: That's right.
0: Because you are finished with them. Today you will finish with all the forces and the powers. The witches and the wizards, you. Believe God though. Tell your neighbor, the way you are standing gentle, get away from my side. Tell the person, don't mess with my blessing. Tell the person, the way you are standing gentle, I don't like your attitude. Get away from my side. Today, may the Lord eliminate every gentility from your side.
2: Yay!
0: If you want to survive in this present wicked world, you need to move to the higher ground of power. What do I call this world? Wicked world. If you must survive in your life, your family, your calling, you have to possess a greater level of power. I am telling you that this level of power, if you think you have arrived and you prosper, they will eliminate you. There are monies that can enter your bank account and nobody in your family has ever had it. And if you don't have a proper defense, you can be eliminated. Even God knows that. So he told Abraham, I will curse them that curse you. That means that God is putting security on Abrahamic covenant. God knows that when Abraham prospers, people will come and curse him. He may not necessarily see them, but they curse him from the spiritual anger. So God says, anybody that curse Abraham, I will curse him. That's it. Yeah, do you know, there is a satanic revival of strange powers that must be silenced. Those who are clapping, your spirit is coming alive. People are looking for strange power to satisfy their selfish gain. And no wonder the Bible says, me and you, we should be strong in the Lord. Tell you never be strong in the Lord. No, say be strong in the Lord. Your enemies, number one. Tell your neighbor you have enemies. So, and then me, yes, I mean, preach me my prayer points. And you're preaching and exhortation and prayer points. Hallelujah. Amen. Who laid the foundation of your house? Who is the cause of the struggles of people? Let's list some of the enemies. I have some things to say. Do you know that I have something to say? Any power, spirit, force or personality working against the fulfillment of your destiny, today they will come under judgment. That's the first enemy. Any power, any spirit, any personality who is working against the fulfillment of your destiny. Everybody here has a destiny. Now listen to me. This is one of the greatest prayer points. God said, thy will be done. When you pray, say, thy will be done on earth as it is in where? Heaven. That means that your life was planned before you were born.
1: Yes, sir.
0: You are not serious. Let me go to the people here. I say God planned your life before you were born. And I know that because he said that I know the plans I have for you. Plans of good and not of evil. To give you a hope and a future. That means that anybody, anything that doesn't look like a hope and a future is not from God. And today, anything in your life that is not from God, they must go back to wherever they are coming from. You are going to enforce the will of God. He said, when you pray, Pompey said, thy will be done on earth as it is in heaven. That means that the will of God for your life in heaven, coming down on earth, it can be interfered. It is not the will of God that Solomon should marry 1,000 women. Now who calls her? Tomorrow we'll go into that. What did your grandfather did that is affecting you? We are not talking about just generational curse. Now, let me tell you something. Those who quote us that generation, we are not talking about generational curse. Now let me tell you something. In the book of Exodus, is it chapter 20 verse 1? That is where God was giving the commandments. Chapter 20, I want to show you something. I don't know too much Bible, but once in a while I quote one scripture and it's correct. Watch it. And God spoke all this, we're saying, follow me. I am the Lord thy God, which hath brought thee out of the land of Egypt, out of the house of bondage. Ten year. Thou shalt not have any other gods before me. Mm-hmm. Then he said, thou shalt not make unto thee any graven image. The question is that in your family, have they made graven image? Okay. Or any likeness of anything that is in heaven above, or that is in the earth beneath, or that is in the water under the earth. I'm not saying Christ has not paid for it all. I'm going to show you that what you are going through is not a curse. It has gone beyond that. I'll show you something about what you call. Thou shalt not bow down thyself to them, nor serve them, for I, the Lord thy God, follow me here. I am a jealous God, visiting the iniquities of what? The fathers upon what? The children unto what? The third and what? So every curse must expire at a certain generation. Once it crossed four generations, it has no power to continue. But me and your own, it has crossed four generations. So then what is it? I have proven that into you. But repetition is a matter of learning. The Lord said, don't ever think because he said it once, they got it. There was a curse God put there in Deuteronomy chapter number 23 verse 2. And God said that if you are going to sit in a place of authority and you commit any kind of, that's why you see, take God seriously. God said that a bastard, everybody say bastard, is another word for illegitimate. Are you getting me? A bastard shall not enter into the congregation of the Lord, even to his 10th generation. I can prove that to you from the book of Ruth. So God said that if this man is going to be a king, and God forbid he sleepeth either his son's wife or his sister or then what the Lord said, because it's not every woman you can sleep with. No, it's not every woman. The woman that are walking around, no baby and a bit me, you know. There'll be a baby or you know why it's abomination. You can, your mother is a woman, but you can't sleep with your mother. Your sisters are women, but you can't sleep with them. You cannot sleep with your brother's wife. John the Baptist dealt with Herod. That's why Herod killed him. He said, Herod, you have taken your brother's wife. You can't do that. And God also said that if you sleep with some of these women, you cannot become a king. Your punishment is that even though 10 generations then, all of you are potential king, but you can't ascend to the throne. Because of the mistake of your father, all of you have done nothing, but God said, make a law, you can't become a king. So a bastard shall not enter. Now, the one that got that prophecy is called Judah. According to Genesis chapter 49, when Jacob was defining the destiny of his children, then he told Judah, he said that the scepter will not depart from you till Shiloh comes. You are going to one day, when you are choosing king, must come from the tribe of Judah. The same Judah slept with Tamar. Tamar is a woman that his sons have slept with. In Tibetia, for instance, Ruby, he got the curse because he slept with his father's wife. And God honored the curse because Ruby was under the verge. He has come under authority. Only your papa here and now. The Bia or Papa Rani Yemraho. Ewurade mo ho ba yo. No. Ruby ne papa yire ko die. Emma ne papa domain. O say you will never make it. But Judah ne na se akoda. Now this is the thing. Even if you don't know, in the spiritual realm, it's not an excuse. Because Judah didn't deliberately want to propose. Tamar dressed like a prostitute and stood by the roadside. The question is, how did Tamar know that when I dress like a prostitute, I can get my father-in-law? He got Tamar and gave it to her by the roadside. So Judah couldn't work. Today I'm going to show you that. Don't sweep your weakness under the carpet. Work on it. Give me one reason why you are not clapping. Work on it. You are come there. You have a weakness. Work on it. You must conquer that weakness. Because God is able to make all grace abound. The moment Judah did say, God said no. Now look at it. Do you remember when Israel started crying for king? God didn't go to the tribe of Judah. He went to the tribe of Benjamin and picked Saul and anointed him. Now it is in book of Ruth chapter 5. Let's get it from Ruth. Let me go to my Bible. Ruth chapter 5. I'm trying to look for the best so that we won't read plenty. Tell your neighbor, have you heard a book called Ruth before? Ask them whether they know about Ruth. Chapter 4. I think. Let's read from verse 17. Ruth chapter 4, verse 17. And the woman, her neighbors gave it a name, saying, there is a son born to Naomi. And they call his name what? Obed. And he is the father of what? Jesse. And the father of what? David. Now let's go back and trace the disciples. Now these are the generation of Perez. Are you getting it? Perez. So when Judah slept with Tamar, they gave birth to twins. The guy is called what? Perez. So you come from that generation. Perez begat Hezron. Keep on going. Hezron begat Ram. Ram begat Aminadab. Aminadab begat Salmon. Nahshon. Nahshon begat Salmon. Salmon begat what? Oh, Boaz. Boaz begat what? Obed. Obed begat what? Jesse. Jesse begat what? David. It's not different from Matthew chapter 1 verse 3. Give me the New King James Version. Matthew chapter 1 verse 3. So I've given you the mouth of two witnesses. One day when I preached, somebody came to me and said that if you don't give me another scripture, I can't accept the revelation. That is why today I'm going to pull this one. Amen. Because most of the things in the New Testament, they quoted it from the Old. Now the New King James Version, let's begin. So Judah begat Perez and Zara by what? Tamar. You see, the when we're reading from Ruth, it's called what? Perez. That is the Hebrew pronunciation. Perez is the Greek pronunciation. Because the Old Testament was written in Hebrew and translated. And the New Testament was written in Greek and translated. So some of the translation, it's not because they are changing it. It's the way the Greek pronounces it. What I say? I to say, your friend is saying, Nana, Onana, Eni. And how did they call it? You know, the accounts, sometimes there's a little similarity between the Achim and the Ashanti and the Kweu, but little changes. Even when I went to voter region, I realized that the Keta was a little bit different from those from Togo, and it's a little bit, little things different. Are you getting it? But don't let us go there. Now let's count it. So Judah begat Perez, number one, by Tamar. Do you remember that lady? Don't forget, 10 generation. Now, Perez begat Hezron. Judah begat Perez. Say one. Perez begat Hezron. Hezron begat Ram. Ram begat Aminadab. Aminadab begat Nahshon. Nahshon begat Salmon. Salmon begat Boaz. Boaz begat Obed. Obed begat Jesse. Jesse begat David. Have you noticed that God waited for 10 generations before he brought the kingdom back into Judah? So you see, listen. David did not pray. By the time he was born, a curse was expiring. So there are things that happen to you. The things we are dealing with today, if it's a curse, it will expire. So tell the scholars that we are not talking about generational curse. We are talking about a negative pattern that monetary spirits are enforcing. If it's a curse, you don't need to pray. Nobody pray about this. No, we didn't hear anybody bind it. By 10 generation, God looked around and said, I've rejected Saul. And then, fill thy horn and go to Jesse's house. It means that now, the curse of the bastard of 10 generation as a spy, I must bring the kingdom back to Judah. So if it is a curse, even if nobody prayed to a spy, but on here, we will bush him, it has not a spy. People who make money at a certain year and become broke at a certain year, it has not expired. Do you know another thing that is sad in Africa? We don't keep history. So some of you sitting here, you don't even know anything about your grandfather. I saw a 6 years American boy who knows the names of American president. Trump is the 47th, and have the history about every one of them, their uniqueness about them. We don't even know who in Kutra Champon Krawini. No, we don't know those things. No. When they hear Fourth Republic, they don't even know what we are talking about. We don't teach those things. No. People are driving on the street without any road signs. They don't know anything. When they see an animal crossing, they say Aponche Chobba. I saw TV3 do a documentary on it. So, you know, most of the accidents on our road is not demons. Yeah. Do you know why when God picked Israel, he gave them laws? Because they were not church. They were a nation. And it's dangerous to raise a nation without laws. Spiritually, you can call them the church in the congregation, but they were migrating to become a nation. From today, your name shall not be called Jacob, but Israel. So he moved them from individual to a nation. And as a nation, you must have laws. So actually, grace does not eliminate the laws. Grace helps you to obey the laws. Amen. Amen. And to warfare, minyawa make sure I said baby home. But I don't be except men, yes, sir. Now, I don't want to move you. So I don't want my show. I call no bonus. Oh, can't arm me. And I said, won't arm me. And I will. I call no bonus. No, I call no bonus. Get your wish. I call no bonus. Brother, your wish. I call no bonus. What you say? I call no bonus. Yeah, I call no bonus. Especially a man in the problem. Papa said, my man. What she get ya? As soon as we preach, on table akukra. The piano amaka get na kaso ni misa washan ba washan. Nyami do ni misa washan. And I'm also not dressing me yashamo. Adebe, hey, that's an Amerika. Wanu a wakana pochi. Enya confirmation onti no waka. Wiki adebe anu anu numi. Enya shebeje onti na unu num. Eden ti na official wa bag. I finish our bag na yede.
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0: of God. Here is today's message by Pastor E.A. Adeboye, General Overseer of the Redeemed Christian Church of God. God bless you as you listen.
1: Maybe you want to write down your prayer number 3. Father, in the mighty name of Jesus, if there is any embarrassment coming my way, let your fire consume. If there is any embarrassment coming my way, let your fire consume. I can tell you, I can remind you, this thing happened a long time ago. There was a herbalist somewhere in Akure, very, very powerful herbalist. Soldiers, top brass in the military, in the police, etc., etc., came to him for charms. And he had his habitation under a huge iroko tree. And my son built his factory almost directly opposite that grove. Maybe he didn't know what was going on. And because anybody that he was so powerful, when he kidnapped anybody and used them for rituals, nobody could touch him. And so my son was producing his products and nobody was coming to buy because they were afraid to pass through the way where this man was reigning. And I was visiting Akure and my son said, please, daddy, come and help me bless my factory. And then he told me this story. And I said, show me the grove. And he did. And I stretched my hand. And I commanded that the fire of God will consume the grove. Whether that day or the next, I cannot remember. But there was a thunderstorm. And the thunder struck the iroko tree, broke it to pieces. And that man fled because his magic met with power. Tonight, any evil tree in your village, in your town, will not be there when you get home. What can the rod do? Number 4. By the time you read Exodus chapter 15, thank you, Father. Lord asked me to tell somebody, your next miracle will be spectacular. He said it will be a miracle that cannot be hidden. Exodus 15 from verse 22 to 26. Exodus 15, 22 to 26 tells you the story of what happened when the children of Israel got to a pool of water called Marah. And they couldn't drink the water because it was bitter. But God showed Moses a tree that was by the poolside. And he took a bit of the branch, threw it into the water, and the water became sweet. In 2 Kings chapter 4, from verse 8 to 37, 2 Kings chapter 4, from verse 8 to 37, the Bible tells us the story of the great woman of Shunem, who became very hospitable to the man with the mantle, as a result of which she got a son. At a time when she had lost hope that there will ever be a son. Ah, by the way, when that lady was testifying, the Lord spoke to me. Remember the lady who said that they said her husband that his sperm count was low and that she herself could not ovulate. As a terrible combination, as a result of which the doctor said that there would be no possibility of having children. And she showed you the first one that God had provided and the second one.

one that is on the way. First of all, sister, hear the word of the Lord. That baby that is in your womb will be special. And then the Lord asked me to tell somebody who is in a similar situation tonight. 9 months from now, you'll be sharing your own testimony. Okay. Now, in Acts of the Apostles chapter, we were talking about the woman of Shunem, the great woman of Shunem. She was hospitable to Elisha. Elisha was getting fed by him on a regular basis. He even built a house for Elisha, as a result of which she got a son. And then, not long after that, the son died. And the woman went to Elisha and said, "Sir, I told you I had settled for a life without a son. I've said to God, a man can receive everything. You have blessed me. I'm influential. So, okay. But you, prophet, you came into my house. You changed my story. I was great before, then I became complete. Now, the child is dead. How come that instead of leaving me the way I was, contented with my problem, you brought joy into my life only to snatch it away from me?" But the man with the mantle followed her. And if you read the story very well, when Elisha raised that child back to life, the woman didn't say anything. She just went in, took her son, and came out. I decree to you today that kind of joy that is unspeakable, that is full of glory, will come your way very soon. Maybe you want to write down your prayer number 4. Father, in the mighty name of Jesus, let every source of sorrow in my life be consumed by fire. Let every source of sorrow in my life, whether it is something physical, something marital, something material, something career-wise, something spiritual, let every source of sorrow in my life be consumed by fire. Number 5, what can the rod do? The rod can produce something out of nothing. Oh, thank you, Father. The Lord asked me to tell you a story because there is a prophecy attached to it. Several years ago, I think around 1977 or so, I was a games master at Okegwe Fetedo Grammar School. And I led my boys and my girls, to Akure to have a competition with their own people there. And there I met their own games master. And, we were both boasting. My children would defeat yours. My children will wipe out your own children, etc., etc. So somehow we became rather acquainted. Years passed. I came to the University of Lagos. I've not seen him after that game at all. And I was in my final year of my master's. One day I was on the campus and suddenly I saw this man passing by. "Ah, long time no see," etc., etc. And then he said, "What are you doing here?" "I'm doing my master's." I said, "I see. Where are you?" He said, "I'm in the Federal Ministry of Education." I said, "You people, I applied for a scholarship. You didn't even have the decency of inviting me for an interview. If you are not going to give me, that's no problem. But you should have invited me." He said, "He didn't invite you." I said, "No." He said, "But we were even looking for somebody
For mathematics, I said, I got no invitation, nothing. He said, when I get back, I will see what I can do. To cut a long story short, he went back, and the next thing I got was, I got a scholarship. And it was backdated to the very beginning of my course. So when I finished, they paid me for 2 years, and that's the money I used to build my first house. The Lord asked me to tell you that story because he said there's someone here. An acquaintance that you have not seen for a long time is going to show up. And it's going to turn the tide for you. If you are the one, let me hear you shout hallelujah. The rod of fire can produce something out of nothing. Exodus chapter 17 from verse 1 to 7. Exodus 17 from verse 1 to 7. The children of Israel were thirsty. They cried. And Moses cried unto God. And God showed Moses a rock and told him, go and strike the rock, and water will come out. Everybody knows that a rock has no water hidden inside it. But when the rod of fire hit the rock, out of nowhere, water began to gush out. In 2 Kings chapter 4, from verse 42 to 44, 2 Kings chapter 4, from verse 42 to 44, somebody brought some food to Elisha, and he told his servant, hey, prepare the food for all the sons of the prophets. And the man says, sir, do you know how many of us? The food they brought to you is probably for you alone. How can this food feed everybody? But the man with the mantle said, just do what I have said, and the people will eat, and they will have leftover. From today onward, not enough is something you will never say again. But when you move into the New Testament, you will see something even more significant. When you read Acts of the Apostles chapter 19 from verse 11 to 12, Acts of the Apostles chapter 19 from verse 11 to 12, are you ready to act by faith tonight? I didn't hear your yes. Again, God asked me to tell you a story. Somehow I knew that this night is going to be different. It's a story I told some of my children not too long ago. It was the first time I visited Zambia, and they fed me. But somehow the food I ate didn't quite agree with my stomach. So I began to go to the toilet in the night. I think it was about the 24th time of going to the toilet. And suddenly I remembered that it is written, you shall lay hands on the sick and they shall recover. There's nobody to lay hands on me, but it didn't say who the sick will be. I am the one who is sick now. So I laid my hand on my own head. And I said, Adeboye, in the mighty name of Jesus Christ, be healed. And the stooling stopped. Stand on your feet. If you can stand at all, you must stand now. You're going to lay your hands on your own head. And please pray as if you are angry. And mention your name. And say, Adeboye, in the mighty name of Jesus, be healed now.
Open your mouth and pray.

0: In Jesus' mighty name, we have prayed. I have to join you for this next one. Because the Lord said, you lay that hand on your head and decree and say, head, I decree, you will never refuse a miracle. Go ahead, decree. Head, I decree to you in the mighty name of Jesus, you will never refuse a miracle. You will never refuse a divine blessing. I decree in the mighty name of Jesus. Thank you, Father. In Jesus' mighty name, we have prayed. You find me laughing. You wonder why I'm laughing. Please be careful of the fellow in front of you, because God asks you to do something now. And make sure you don't punch the fellow in front of you. The Lord asked me to tell you to stretch forth your hand by force and say, in the mighty name of Jesus, every door shut against me, open now. Go ahead. In the mighty name of Jesus, every door shut against me, open now. Open now. Open now. In the mighty name of Jesus, every door shut against me, open now. Thank you, Father. So shall it be in Jesus' name. Let me hear you shout a really big hallelujah. And put your hands together for the Almighty God. Thank you, Daddy. Thank you. All right, please be seated. Now, I was talking about what can happen when you have the rod of fire, that it can produce something out of nothing. In Acts chapter 19, from verse 11 to 12, Acts 19, 11 to 12, when the Bible says, thank you, Lord, I think somebody is receiving a miracle somewhere there. That's why they're screaming. In Acts chapter 19, from verse 11 to 12, the Bible says God performed special miracles by the hand of Paul. So that from his body, handkerchiefs and aprons were taken to the sick, and the diseases departed from them, and evil spirits went out of them. We're talking about making something out of nothing. See, when you remember in 1 Timothy chapter 1, verse 15, 1 Timothy chapter 1, verse 15, that Paul himself called himself the chief of sinners, that the Almighty God can take the chief of sinners and turn him to somebody whose handkerchief can begin to heal the sick. That tells you that the rod of fire called Jesus Christ can make something out of nothing. Anytime I hear some testimonies, I tremble. Particularly when it has to do with handkerchiefs that are blessed. Because I know who I was. I've told you before, I was so bad that if I were Jesus Christ, I wouldn't save Adeboye. But he saved my soul. And in his infinite mercy, he started doing some of these unbelievable miracles. That's why I laughed when I heard that one joke. I said I was faking miracles. There's no need to fake miracles. Some of the miracles God has been performing in our midst, they are difficult to believe. I remember one when I was praying in my prayer room last night. God reminded me of one. Her friend had cancer of the breast. They took her to the hospital, cut off one breast so that she won't die. And this lady went to visit her friend in the hospital, sad to see her in that situation, and then took one anointed handkerchief that we had prayed over and laid it on the wound and prayed. 2 weeks later, a new breast had grown. How can anybody fake that? Are you going to pretend that that happened if it didn't? And in the name of the one who sent me, all of you who are genuinely connected to me as your daddy, you will do greater miracles. Now, what can the rod of fire do? Some of my children have mentioned it. They said the rod of fire is a symbol of authority. One said it's a symbol of power, etc., etc. Very good information. But you see, when we're talking about the rod, the best way to explain it to you is what happens when a king has been enthroned. One day, the governor will come and hand over to him what they call the staff of office, a symbol that here comes a king. The rod of fire gives you dominion. It is a combination of authority and power. Psalm 45 verse 6. Psalm 45 verse 6 gives us another name for the rod because it's scepter. He said, your throne, O God, is forever and ever. The scepter of your kingdom is a scepter of uprightness. Another one of my children quoted Psalm 110 from verse 1 to 2. Psalm 110 from verse 1 to 2. The Lord says to my Lord, sit thou at my right hand until I've made your enemies your footstool. Then he went on to say, the Lord shall send forth from Zion. Out of Zion will come the power that will enable you to rule in the midst of your enemies. You remember one of us said it. One of the boys, that's why I said, these children are wonderful. They preach almost all my sermon. One of them referred to Psalm 23 from verse 4 to 5. Psalm 23 from verse 4 to 5. Where he said, oh, do I walk through the valley of the shadow of death? I will fear no evil. And by the way, oh, there was a song rendered by the mass choir about why I am not afraid. That was a beautiful song directly from heaven. Glory be to God. And that young man was saying the rod, the scepter, the symbol of authority, the symbol of power will allow you to walk through the valley of the shadow of death and you have nothing to fear. And you rule in the midst of your enemy because the Lord will prepare a table before you in the presence of your enemies. I want to decree to somebody that from now on, in the very presence of your enemies, you will enjoy. And I want to remind you of a story. Many of you know this story. The late Orimo Lucy of Ijebu Igbo, as the one who died several years ago, by the grace of God, was one of my children. God born again, God baptized in the Holy Spirit, etc., etc. And he decreed, because where there is the word of the king, there is power. He said, no more idol worshiping in this town, at least as long as I am king. And the Google worshiper said, what's wrong with him? We've been doing this before your father was born. Not to talk of yourself. And he said, okay. He said, we will celebrate. And he said, well, we'll wait and see. 2 weeks to the celebration, the high priest of the Google festival died. Now, you can't celebrate without the high priest. So quickly, they appointed another high priest. I think 5 days after he got to the stool, he died. And they said, we still have 2 weeks. So they appointed another one. And 5 days or so later, that one died. So they decided, we still have about a week. And they called on the next fellow, we want to make you high priest. He said, no way. They said, why not? He said, the God of Orimo Lucy will kill me. I decree today, the God I serve, the God of all gods, the consuming fire, we deal with all your enemies. You want to write down your prayer number 5. This is a true story. It's a story you can check. That's why I mentioned names and place. Prayer number 5. Father, in the mighty name of Jesus, empower me to rule in the midst of my enemies. Empower me to rule in the midst of my enemies. Let me close because of time. If the Lord wants, we can pick up from there next month before we go on to refueling. If not, the Holy Spirit will teach whatever remains. And all my children ask a question. How do I get to have the rod of fire? Ordinary hands cannot hold the rod of fire. The hands that will hold the rod of fire must be a changed hand, a transformed hand. Like one of them mentioned, it has to be a hand that has surrendered. Or in Exodus chapter 4 from verse 1 to 8, which one of them mentioned? Exodus 4 from verse 1 to 8. When God asked Moses, what is it? What is that in your hand? And he said, a rod. The rod in the hand of a shepherd is what makes the shepherd a shepherd. So when God said, throw it down, God was saying, surrender all. And when he threw down the rod and the rod became a serpent, the Bible said he fled from it. You want to be able to have the rod of fire manifesting regularly in your life? You must not only surrender your life to Jesus Christ, you must forsake your previous ways. The Bible made it clear, if you really come to Jesus Christ, the one who is the baptizer in fire, all things must pass away. Everything must become new. Elisha could not have picked up the mantle of Elijah if in 1 Kings chapter 19 from verse 19 to the end, 1 Kings chapter 19 from verse 19 to the end, if Elisha had not forsaken all to follow Elijah. We could not be reading about Paul performing special miracles through the anointing of God if he had not before said, all things that were gained to me, I surrender all, that I might know Christ and the power of his resurrection. Isaiah 52 verse 11. Isaiah 52 verse 11 says, be clean ye that bear the vessel of God. Touch no unclean thing. Your purity, your holiness must be on a serious level. There are certain things that other people can do. You can't do them. If you want to carry the rod of fire. I'll tell you just one more story and I close. Some of you have heard it before. I was a lecturer at the University of Lagos. And I, because of my position, there were letter-headed papers on my desk, envelopes with the, university envelopes. They were there too. And I wrote a letter, that a personal letter, has nothing to do with the university at all. When I finished, I stretched my hand to take one of the envelopes so I can use it to post my letter. And the Almighty God spoke to me loud and clear. Oh, you can't take that envelope. That envelope is for official matters, not for your private letter. I said, Lord, envelope. How much is an envelope? God spoke to me and said, my son, if you know that an envelope is that cheap, go and buy yours. How many of you would like to raise the dead? How many of you would like to lay your hands on the sick and they recover all the time? You better look at your hand very well and tell your hands, from now on, you cannot touch the unclean. Anointing is good. Anointing is wonderful. But anointing is a double-edged sword. You abuse it, it can kill you. When you say, let the fire fall, you better be sure you are the kind of fire, and the kind of person that the fire of God will purify and not destroy. One of my children who spoke mentioned the fact that Shadrach, Meshach, and Abednego were thrown into the fiery furnace, but they couldn't burn because they themselves were fire. It was fire walking into fire. Those who threw them in were slain by the heat of the furnace. I have prayed, and I'm sure God had heard me, that all of you, my children, you'll be greater than I.
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1: 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Hebrews 13:8. Stay blessed.

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money then. 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

Yes, indeed, this year will be filled with testimonies. Now, if you look at how far God has brought you, you can tell that really your life is a testimony unto His goodness. And we cannot give any praise and thanksgiving to anyone else except Jesus, who has been so good to us. Well, people of God, I want to say great evening to you. And thank you so much for making time to listen to the Sunset Drive, your biggest drive time in Accra, in Ghana, in Africa. This is the part where I say whoosh, whoosh, whoosh. And the world. It's right here on Sunny 88.27 FM. My name is Babo Crown. Excited to be with you today. Now, how are you doing? I hope you're good wherever you are. Well, I want you to be good, so I hope you're good.

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And Father, this evening we want to pray for every couple listening to us this evening. We commit them into your hands. Lord, we pray for anyone who's dealing with any form of trauma that they haven't healed from and it's affecting their home and their marriage. We ask that Jesus, let your light expose that trauma and give them the strength to seek help. And Father, we ask that you heal your children, make them whole, all for your glory. In Jesus' mighty name have we prayed. Amen.

Now, speaking of couples, well, to dear husbands and wives, have you registered for Couples Retreat, which is happening on the 27th of August? It's going to be a very fun time where you and your better half, you spend some quality time together. You get to, you know, connect, talk about all the things that you're not able to talk about. Sometimes you just want to talk about things, but you're so busy, you know, with work, raising the children, looking for money. And so you're so busy, you don't spend quality time together. Well, this is the time where you get to bond with your spouse. I would say that today I was reading the book of Genesis. Yeah, we would read the book of Genesis. So I had to go back and read the book of Genesis. And, you know, when you read this Genesis 2, the Bible says that, and God rested on the seventh day. And that's what you need to do with your spouse. Sometimes just forget about everything and then rest. Even God rested. So just rest, the two of you. Spend some time together, bond, talk about all the things, and look at all the things you people have been able to achieve and say, this is good. Even though you might not be able to, you might not reach your goal, you should be able to look back and say, oh, we've really done well. We have three amazing children. We've really done well. We are raising them well. We are paying school fees. We've really done well. Sometimes you get so busy, we forget to appreciate the things we've been able to achieve. And this couples retreat will help you both. You know, sit down, look at the things that God has used you to do and say, oh, God has been good to us. We have really done well. And so register. Number to call or WhatsApp is 0545-223324. Again, it's 0545-223324. 0545-223324 is the number to call or WhatsApp and register. 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

0: Now, how are you raising the next generation at a time where morals are declining at an alarming rate? 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Anyway, then you know that, Charlie, things are working. And wrong is called right. 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It's a Sunset Drive here on Sunny 88.7 FM. Now, yesterday, on my way home, I met this young lady. Actually, my sneakers got stuck in the mud. It just affected me one way or the other. So I was just thinking how I'm going to go home. So this young lady, whose house? No, their house is where I walked, and then the mud entered my shoe, and so she was generous enough. She helped me take off my sneakers, washed it for me, and then because the mud had entered my sneakers, she decided to, you know, she asked me, do you have a poly bag? I said, I should have. So I just took my bag. I had a poly bag. I'd put something in a poly bag and tied. And so I gave it to her, and she literally put the poly bag on my leg, tied it very well, put my leg in the shoe, tied it, and hid the poly bag. She said, nobody needs to know that there's poly bag in the shoe. I thought it was so nice of her to do that for me. But, you know, when we were talking, so I asked her, I was like, I mean, I use this, your place, but I've never really experienced this before. And she was telling me what the rain did to them. And I was so shocked. And she was like, madam, what? The rain can enter our room and we have to use buckets to fetch it out. And I was just looking at her and I felt so sad. I felt so sad. I remember on Monday, I was sleeping when my sister kept calling and calling me. I was like, oh, why is this girl calling? For when she was calling me, I was actually praying at that point in time. So after I finished praying, I called her back and she was like, she was just checking on me, the rain. I said, I was asleep when the calls were coming through, and I don't experience that. And so when this girl was telling me about what she and her family goes through whenever it rains, it really, really saddened my heart. And, you know, you can't control the rain. So you can't say, don't rain, no. When the Lord has not said that it will not rain, you can't tell the rain not to come. It's the Lord who says it before you can say that, okay, the Lord's like Elijah. Say, the Lord said it's not going to rain. Yeah. But you can't just say, this rain, don't come. If the Lord has not said it. And yes, if he hasn't said it, don't do it. But, you know, I just felt so sad because nobody goes to bed thinking that they'll wake up and this will happen to them. And I'm just saying all this to just say that just pray for somebody. You don't know what people are going through at this point in time, and we are even told that there's going to be more rain. And so just pray for somebody, that no matter how heavy it rains, that people have lost things, that the Lord would just supply it. He will do exceedingly abundantly for them. That people, who are going through any sort of mental whatever because of what they've been through, because of the flood, that the Lord will just help them at this point in time. Sometimes all you can do is to pray for somebody, because you don't know everybody who has been in. And if you can help somebody financially, why don't you do it? If you can help them with food, people have lost their homes and all that. Can help them with food, with clothing. If you even have a place, maybe a boys' quarters, you can help somebody stay there. Please do it. I know that human beings, the way that some human beings behave is just funny. But if you can do it, oh, my dear, just do it for somebody. Just do it for somebody. If you can help them with financially to get a place, a very good place, then please help them. Really, let's help each other at this point in time. And I also want to say that, please, when you are building, just look at where you are building. Some places are waterlogged. And I know that sometimes you just want to build our own house. We don't check these things. I beg you, you need to check. And also, if you're also building to rent apartments, you also need to check. Consider the other person who is going to live in that place. Consider them. And ask yourself, would you be happy if somebody did this to you? We are Christians and we need to be like Christ. And so if you know where you're building is not good, when it rains is going to cause disaster, don't look at the money and let people lose their properties and even lose their lives. It's not worth it. What is the essence of you having all the money because you just want to build that, and you built at places that are no good, and people will lose their lives, lose their houses, lose money, lose their properties? What would you gain? So please, let's be Christians. When we are building, let's look for very good places where we can build. Even if we have to look for land surveyors to come and check the place and know that it's not water, let's do it so people don't go through this. And if you're also building, please, make sure you don't buy at a place and you're waterlogged. Otherwise, at the end of the day, you're still going to lose at the end of the day. So what's the essence of you doing that? Let's watch out and be each other's keeper. This is Sunset Drive on Sunny 88.7 FM.
1: 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Hey.

0: That's right, we came to praise and we came to praise only Jesus. Here's the Sunset Drive here on Sunny 88.7 FM. Well, it's time for our chat. And okay, so I'm going to share yesterday's chat once again. And I think our sister sent a clarification. Somebody said that, you know, she thinks that her sister has been in love with... In fact, let me share the chat. So just, yeah, those who didn't get to listen to the chat yesterday, let me share it again. Now, our sister says, I need some advice because I'm really confused. I've been friends with my best friend for about 10 years. We met on campus and have stayed close ever since. She's been dating this guy for almost a year now, and honestly, he's the kind of man many women pray for. He's handsome, hardworking, financially stable, loves God, and is emotionally mature. He's what people would call a Jesus boy in the best way. The problem is that my friend doesn't seem to appreciate him. She says he's too predictable, too safe, and that there's no excitement or adventure with him. Meanwhile, there's another guy who has been pursuing her. He's also good-looking and financially stable, but from everything I have seen, he doesn't seem interested in commitment. He just gives off the vibe of someone looking for fun. I've tried talking to her about it several times, but she doesn't listen. She says he brings spice into her life. Because of this, she has started pulling away from her boyfriend, and somehow I've become the middle person, helping her cover up her behavior whenever she's with the other guy. Here's where things get complicated. Even before all this started, her boyfriend and I bonded over our love for reading. We occasionally exchanged books, and I won't lie, I developed feelings for him. I buried those feelings because I respected their relationship and didn't want to cross any boundaries. But with everything happening now, I keep wondering if I'm letting the good man slip away. Part of me wants to tell him how I feel if they eventually break up, but another part of me knows it wouldn't be right, especially while they are still together. I also know I would deeply hurt my friend despite the way she's treating him. I'm a Christian, so this has really been weighing on my heart. I know what my friend is doing isn't fair to him, but I also don't feel it's my place to interfere. At the same time, I can't ignore how I feel, and it's becoming harder every day. I'm 27 years, and my friend is 28. We both work and share an apartment. I see her boyfriend often whenever he comes over, and I honestly think moving out might be the best thing for me. It would help me stop covering for my friend and also create some distance so I can deal with my feelings. Please, what would you advise me to do? So that's our chat for today. And you can share your godly counsel with our sister by sending your voice note or text to 0540-130-684. And as yesterday when I shared it, somebody said that she believes that the friend, our lady who has shared the story, has always been in love with a friend's boyfriend. And so yesterday when I spoke to her, she said that's not the case and that it happened over time. It's not as if she has always been in love with the girl. It happened over time during as they bond. And so basically that's what she said to clear the air. Well, you can share your godly counsel with our sister by sending your voice note or text to 0540-130-684. Again, it's 0540-130-684. Well, the chat is brought to you by Oceans Mall, and it's also brought to you by Duffy's Health and Beauty.
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0: 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Time for our chat. Phone line is open. Oh no, let me share the chat again because it's my first time sharing it. So let me share the chat again and then I'll open the phone line for you to share your counsel with our sister. Now, our sister says that she and her best friend, I'm trying to summarize it, she and her best friend, they've been friends for 10 years. They met on campus and then they've become close ever since. Now, she's 27, her friend is 28, and they both work and share an apartment together. Now, her best friend has been dating this guy who, according to our sister, this is husband material. Let me put it that way. He's a husband material. But her best friend says that the guy is too predictable and too safe. And so basically, she says there's no spice or adventure in their relationship. And so her best friend has now started seeing another guy who, according to our sister, this guy doesn't seem like he's one who is committed. And she has spoken to her friend about it, but her friend doesn't seem to see anything wrong with it because to her, this guy brings spice into her life. And now our sister says that she too, on the other hand, has feelings for her friend's boyfriend. They bonded over their love for books. And now she has feelings for this gentleman. And she's trying to tell her friend to leave this guy that she's been seeing, focus on a relationship with this husband material gentleman. But a friend is not listening to her, and she too, she's wondering if, you know, if she should express her feelings to this guy eventually when they break up, so that she doesn't lose this gentleman, this boyfriend of her best friend. And it's weighing her down, and as a Christian, she's considering moving out of the apartment so she will stop covering for her friend and also be able to deal with her feelings for her best friend's boyfriend. And so she's seeking your counsel on what to do. So that's our chat for today. 0540-130-684 is the number to call. 0540-130-684 is the number to call and share your counsel with our sister. You can also send your voice note or text to 0540-130-684. Hello, good evening.
1: Yeah, good evening.
0: Good evening, sir. Please, your name and your counsel.
1: Name is Tony from Tema.
0: All right, Tony, please go ahead.
1: Well, we didn't get a sense of whether the guy is also interested in this friend. So let's say for the sake of presenting this A, well, there's girl A or woman A and woman B. Woman B is the supposed friend who has seen that woman A is kind of cheating on this guy, right?
0: That's right.
1: Good. What is woman B waiting for? Will she be okay seeing that the guy is heartbroken? I'll tell you a personal experience, not with me, but a junior colleague, somebody I worked with. Similar situation, two ladies. He was actually going out with the, assuming I'm supposed to be the same A and B, you know, A. Everything was on, but for some funny reason, pulled him. What was he supposed to do? And then woman B comes along, today they are married, they have a child, and he's happy. What's she waiting for? I think she should just pray. If she, moving out will not solve, it won't cut it. It won't cut it. So, that'll be my advice. You just move ahead, and if really the guy wants him, they pray and the Lord gives them the nod, they should just go ahead. Because I don't think the other friend, the woman A, will, you know, blame. Yes, she might want to find blame, but thing is, I don't think she's ready to marry the guy. He would only have heartbreaks if he goes ahead with woman A. That's how I see the whole thing. Anyway, that's my counsel.
0: Well, thank you, Tony, for sharing your counsel with our sister this evening. 0540-130-684 is the number to call. 0540-130-684 is the number to call and share your counsel with our sister. 0540-130-684 is the number to call. 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And you can always call them on 0202-514-020. 0202-514-020 or 0533-776-893. 0533-776-893. And Duffy's ships through DHL to other countries. Once again, number to call to share your counsel with our sister is 0540130684. 0540130684 is the number to call. Okay, someone says I should share this story again. All right. All right, so our chat for today, our sister seeking your counsel, she says that she and her best friend, they've been friends for 10 years. She's 27, her best friend is 28. They share an apartment together and they both work. Now, she says that they met on campus and they become close since that time. Now, her best friend is in a relationship with this gentleman who, let me summarize and say, he's a husband material. But the best friend doesn't seem to, you know, value this husband material. According to her, her best friend says that the guy is too predictable and too safe. And so she says that the guy doesn't bring any adventure into the relationship. And so now this best friend is seeing another guy who she says that the guy brings spice. I don't even know what that means. Brings spice into her life. And so this, our sister has spoken to her best friend to, you know, end things with this guy because she sees the guy as someone who is not committed. But it's not really going well. And our sister, however, on the other hand, also has feelings for her best friend's husband material. And because of that, she's thinking of moving out of the apartment which they share in order to, you know, deal with her feelings and also stop covering up for her best friend. So she's seeking your counsel on what to do, these two options, which one she should do. And so, yeah, basically, that's just it. 0540130684 is the number to call and share your counsel with our sister. 0540130684 is the number to call. Right. Well, I think we have okay, let me just do this text message here whilst we wait for your call. I don't know why today the calls are just delaying. Hello, good evening.
2: Hello, Andrew, how are you? Good evening.
0: Good evening to you, Joseph. Yes, Joseph. How are you doing?
2: Yeah, I'm doing fine, thank you. I hope you're doing well.
0: I am well, thank you. Please go ahead, Joseph.
2: This one, it's just like my old time story. I was in love with, I had feelings for my best friend's girl that he doesn't like. There are some people like that. They want adventure in their relationship. So when they get people who truly love them and are decent, they don't like them. And I like this lady's way of thinking, sexuality and all that. But my friend didn't like it. And she was just playing around. So this is a very dangerous thing. Don't start a relationship with me. Like, maybe you need to pray for God to open another door. If your friend is not willing to let go, maybe hold on, because there are some people like that, they want to hold on to this one and hold on to that one, and then maybe pray along and see which one gets. Okay, if that's the case, please don't try, because you're going to pray for him. have that relationship and you are sure that she's let go, you know, if she's okay with you, let her know, talk to her about it, that this thing that you said, I'm interested in you. But even that one cry, he can say yes. But when you are with the person, she sees that things are happening, she'll fight you guys. So it's very nice to switch doors and prepare yourself for maybe something better. You may be feeling this guy has some material, but may not suit you. You and that person may not be compatible, like okay. So you need to carefully think about it. Don't just move out, you know, and go and start with something that you are doing now. You are not even sure whether this will take you to the level you want. Alright, that's what I can say.
0: Thank you, Joseph, for sharing your counsel with our sister this evening. 0540130684 is the number to call. 0540130684 is the number to call and share your counsel with our sister. 0540130684. Right, while we wait for your call, we have a text message here. This one says, good evening, Baba. I suggest she stays away from her best friend's boyfriend. Please let your feelings for him go away. If it's possible, separate from her so that he doesn't attract you anytime he visits. The love you are developing for this man is because of constant visiting to you both. The only thing you can do for your friend is to tell her to pray for God to help her settle with the one that is ordained for her, and also pray for God to help you get your own. Even if your friend decides to drop the one you are developing love for, please stay away. It will not be right. May God be your help. And this is from Dr. Irunedu of UPSA. Another message here, but you can still call 0540130684 is the number to call and share your counsel with our sister on what to do. Okay, this one says, hi, Baba, I have many thoughts. Move out, definitely. If they do break up, he may decide to find you himself. When he does, you can decide after praying about it. That way, there was some distance between all three of you and he came to look for you. There are some ladies too who, Charlie, went for the guy from their careless friend and are happily married. God help you.

0: right, number to call 0540130684 is the number to call. And share your counsel with our sister this evening. We have a text message. Okay, yeah. Okay, it seems to be today we are getting a lot of text messages. This one says, I'm Eva. Baba, my advice for our sister is simple. She should just move out of the apartment to avoid unwanted issues. Okay. Another message here says that, please, my godly counsel for our sister is that she should pray to God about this guy and go ahead to confess her love for him. If it's the will of God for them to be together, nothing, not even her friend, can be an obstacle. Thank you. Thank you too for sharing your counsel with our sister this evening. Well, you can keep your voice notes and text messages coming in or call 0540130684 and share your counsel with our sister. 0540130684 is the number to call. All right, I want to say a big thank you to our sponsor, Oceans Mall. And they say on Saturday, 11th July 2026 at 5 p.m., Oceans Mall is bringing you another edition of Seafood Hotpot Edition. 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Again, 0531-066-766. And it's going for 430 CDs. Well, number to call 0540130684. Okay, I'm told we just a call. Please, you can call back. 0540130684 is the number to call and share your counsel with our sister this evening. Right, we have a text message here. This one says, first, stop covering for your friend. It is very wrong. You are tarnishing your own image and reputation. Then seek the approval of God. He may be the ideal husband, but not necessarily for you. If God gives the green light, move out and rent your own place. Be ready for when he asks why you moved out and be careful with your response, but subtly letting him see you are thoughtful and kind-hearted. This one, their vibe. So, say check up on him, but don't make it look weird. I would wish you wouldn't necessarily have to tell him how you feel about him. In the future, find some style and let your friend know that you have started dating the man. I'm rooting for you. Go for it. Madam, let the prayers start. I will remember you. Whoever you are in my prayers, let the Lord's will be done in your life. After all, one man's meat is another man's poison. Interesting. Sister, I hope you are listening on. Right, so she says she's listening. Well, thank you for sharing. Number to call 0540130684 is the number to call. 0540130684 is the number to call and share your counsel with our sister this evening. Hello, good evening. Can you please send down the volume of your radio set? Can you please send down the volume of your radio set for us?
1: Hello.
0: Yes, hello. 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
1: Okay. I want to advise that the friend should not leave the first man because that man is for her. She shouldn't leave the man for the best friend. and the other person coming to her, it's not for her. She shouldn't entertain him because of the things he's bringing to her. The man, the first man is a man. She shouldn't let the friend pick him. She should stick to him. God bless her.
0: I thank you, ma'am, for sharing your counsel with our sister this evening. However, okay, maybe I should share the chat again so we can get the story well. So our sister, let me just put it this way. Our sister's best friend has a boyfriend. She and her best friend, they live together in an apartment, a rented apartment, and her best friend has a boyfriend. And the best friend says that the boyfriend is not, he's too safe and too predictable. And so she, on the other hand, has started seeing another guy who, according to this best friend, brings spice into her life. And now our sister, who has brought the story here, also has feelings for her best friend's boyfriend, who the best friend is not giving attention to. And so she's asking you, our dear listeners, if she should move out of the house, or if she should move out of the house and kill her feelings so that she can stop covering up for her friend. She's seeking your counsel on what to do, basically. I hope we get the story. So basically, that's her concern, and she's seeking your counsel on what to do. She wants to move out of the house so she can kill her feelings for this gentleman and also stop covering for her friend. And she's seeking your advice on that. So 0540-130-684 is the number to call. 0540-130-684 is the number to call. This one from Samuel says, our sister Samuel says that she should pray for God to help her clear the thoughts of the man and move out sharp. Okay, well, that's for you, our dear sister. Another message here, I think we have a voice note. Oh yeah. Okay, so another message here says, good evening. The lady should once again talk to the friend about the husband material gentleman. Give her some advantages and disadvantages with focus on the word of God. She should tell her that she can create that spices. She should spice it, and the man will continue. If she doesn't listen, she should move out, like she said. The friend should stop. The friend should still be her friend, but she should not, emphasizing on should not, develop any feelings for the gentleman. For the gentleman, if there is already a feeling, she should please cipher her mind to ease it fast. It's not good because she is your friend. Even when they break up, I don't think you should have anything to do with that guy. It was an advice I picked some years ago, and pondering over it, I think it's good because she is your friend. If he is a good person, like you said, pray for him that God will give him a good person, and pray for yourself that God will bring you another good one. Thank you. And this is from Vic to you. Hello, good evening.
2: Hello, good evening.
0: Good evening, Gabriel.
2: Yeah, good evening, Baba.
0: All right, Gabriel, can you please send down the volume of your radio set for us?
2: Okay.
0: All right, please go ahead.
2: I think our lady should pray about it. And also make sure the guy feels the same way towards her. Mm-hmm. Because sometimes the guy may think that you and your friend are the same. So he may not be looking the way you are looking, so that you don't get yourself disappointed. So if the guy is making advances and you think the guy is a good guy, pray about the guy. Go for him. Please, you are just friends. But mind you, if you go for him, you've just had an enemy who is your friend. And the friend, you've just had another principality. If you have pray that your friend will not become your enemy as well. That your friend will continue to be a friend, not an enemy. This is my godly counsel.
0: Thank you, Gabriel, for sharing your counsel with our sister this evening. Well, 0540130684 will be wrapping up anytime soon. Hello, good evening.
3: Hello, good evening.
0: Good evening. Please, your name and your counsel.
3: Mary.
0: All right. Mary, I think you called yesterday, right?
3: Yes.
0: Okay, please go ahead.
3: I want to insist on what I I said yesterday. Okay. She's not a good friend.
0: Okay.
3: I still stand by what I said. She's not a good friend.
0: All right.
3: But there are so many men in the world. Why your friend, man? And using her friendship with the other guy as an excuse to be with your friend, man, it's not right. Let's tell her the truth. Let's stop massaging the truth. It's wrong. This is wrong. There are so many men in the world. Why this particular guy? Why? And I want to issue a word of caution to women. I feel like we talk too much when we are friends with other women. We talk too much. We should be careful. We shouldn't let our friends get closer to our men. It caused a whole lot of issues. I insist she's not a good friend. She's always wanted the guy, and she's just using this friendship with the other guy as an excuse to do whatever she wants.
0: Thank you to Mary for sharing your counsel. 0540130684 is the number to call. 0540130684 is the number to call. All right. I think that we would have to wrap up on the chat. Message here says, my sister, please don't create a problem for yourself. The man is not yours. Whatever you

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1: Hello, Baba. Please, when you are talking, we hear. But when they phone in or the recording, it's difficult to hear. So please, if you can increase the volume for us to follow the conversation, that would be great. Thank you.
0: Okay, thank you too.
2: Hello, good evening, Baba. Yes, so this story is very, very interesting. So I think she should go ahead and move out if she has the finances. And secondly, I also think she should give herself a chance with this guy. Like some other caller said, don't come out and say you love him, but there are some subtle ways, you get it. So far as you guys have a bond, I'm sure that even when you move out, it will continue. But as a good Christian person, first pray about it. And if you still feel convicted, this is a very good man, as you said. I mean, how many gentlemen in today's world are Christians? You get it. So don't let your friend be a hindrance if this person is for you. And clearly your friend doesn't see she doesn't see what she has. So if you see it, I mean, why not? Just be tactical and then pray about it.
3: Yo, grace and peace. I did speak yesterday and I believe I want to speak again today, briefly. My dear sister, 1 Thessalonians 5:22 says, shun all appearances of evil. You know, if this young man or whoever it is has asked of your hand, it's a different story. Even that will be questionable. Reading with him, look, flesh attracts flesh. You are doing it alone, the two of you. So why wouldn't you be pulling, your heart be pulling towards him? That's temptation. So please, find you a place, move out of that place of your friend. Move out of that place and go and find a place for yourself and stay there. And please, I don't even share your contact with this young man. I beg you. Yeah, don't share your contact. Because what this big temptation is, that fool is not of God. You need to spend time with God, seek God's face. God will send you the man after his own heart. If it is this young man, so be it. But that shouldn't be one that is happening under the roof of a place that you and your friend share. And I'm even up to ask whether your friend is a Christian or not, and if the young man is a Christian, because this thing that is going on does not smell like Christian here. So please, let's not become unequally yoked with the world, talking about somebody being spicy. I just don't care for that language. So please, seek God's face, spend time in prayer, move out of that place, find a place for yourself, okay? And then you'll be at peace, seeking God's face. 1 Corinthians chapter 7 shows you how a single woman not married has to dedicate her time, devote her time to serving God. That is what you need to be doing. Okay? That is what you need to be doing. Okay. I wish you all of God's grace as you separate yourself unto God. Grace and peace. Bye-bye.
4: What your friend is doing may be wrong, but it's not an excuse to fall in love with your best friend's boyfriend. I feel like you are the problem. You are in love with your best friend's boyfriend, and you are using her friendship with the other guy as an excuse to do whatever you want to do. I think you should repent. Okay, I have to be very honest with you. I think you should repent because you want your friends.
0: Right, thank you so much for sharing your counsel with our sister this evening. Well, we're wrapping up on the chat. Once again, I want to say a big thank you to our sponsors who make the chat possible. Big thank you to Duffy's Health and Beauty, and big thank you to Oceans Mall. Wrapping up, I want to say a big thank you to you, our dear listeners, also for coming through and sharing your counsel with our sister. Well, our sister is listening, and so she has heard all that you have shared with her. And our sister, I think you've heard it. You need to move out.

yeah, this one, dear, you have to move out. So you can deal with whatever feelings it is and also pray about this thing. Because, I mean, it's only God who knows if this person, this guy is the one for you. And I would say, something that Pastor Lapa said that really, really helped me. I mean, I think I'll share the story with you. He said that he was dating this young lady. And the lady was going to be a medical doctor. And the vision that God had given to her was to go into missions and, you know, outreaches where, you know, she preaches the gospel and do medical work as well. And God had called him to also pastor a church, to start a church. Now, the lady at the point, because she was in love with him, decided, okay, I'm going to forget God's vision for my life and focus on my husband's vision. And along the way, it kind of looked like a good one, but along the way, they separated. When they separated, when the relationship ended, he was going through Instagram and then he saw that this lady doing what God had called it to do. And he was like, I think he said at that point, God told him that he was the problem. And it was really shocking that God has given you a vision, you're going to start a church, and God is now telling you, you are the problem, you are the one distracting this girl from doing what I called her to do. And at that point, God said that something can be good, but it's not from God. You know, and that thing that he said has really, really, really been an eye-opener a lot for me. That something can be good, but it's not from God. Just because something is good doesn't mean that that is what God wants for you. So take it to God. Pray to God. Move out, too. That's what we are saying. Move out. But take it to God like we are saying. Take it to God. Because it can be good, but it's not God for you. That's not what God wants for you. So just pray to God. If it's God who wants you to to be with this person, God, he's a perfect matchmaker. He will matchmake you people. Even if it takes 10 years, he will matchmake you people. If it's he wants you to bring you people together and you are both submitted to him, oh, he'll bring you people together. But if it's not him, my sister, just focus your focus and trust God that he'll give you the perfect person. It is well. Well, thank you once again for sharing your counsel with our sister. And if you're listening to me and you also have a story to share, something is eating you up, you want to seek counsel from our listeners, well, you can reach out to me on 0502-300-114. You can send me your story via text or voice note or call 0502-300-114.

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0: Welcome to the Babylon Radio program. Today's reading, John chapter 5, NIV version. Some time later, Jesus went up to Jerusalem for one of the Jewish festivals. Now there is in Jerusalem, near the Sheep Gate, a pool, which in Aramaic is called Bethesda, and which is surrounded by five covered colonnades. Here a great number of disabled people used to lie, the blind, the lame, the paralyzed. One who was there had been an invalid for 38 years. When Jesus saw him lying there and learned that he had been in this condition for a long time, he asked him, "Do you want to get well?" "Sir," the invalid replied, "I have no one to help me into the pool when the water is stirred. While I am trying to get in, someone else goes down ahead of me." Then Jesus said to him, "Get up, pick up your mat and walk." At once the man was cured. He picked up his mat and walked. The day on which this took place was a Sabbath, and so the Jewish leaders said to the man who had been healed, "It is the Sabbath. The law forbids you to carry your mat." But he replied, "The man who made me well said to me, 'Pick up your mat and walk.'" So they asked him, "Who is this fellow who told you to pick it up and walk?" The man who was healed had no idea who it was, for Jesus had slipped away into the crowd that was there. Later, Jesus found him at the temple and said to him, "See, you are well again. Stop sinning, or something worse may happen to you." The man went away and told the Jewish leaders that it was Jesus who had made him well. So because Jesus was doing these things on the Sabbath, the Jewish leaders began to persecute him. In his defense, Jesus said to them, "My Father is always at work to this very day, and I too am working." For this reason, they tried all the more to kill him. Not only was he breaking the Sabbath, but he was even calling God his own Father, making himself equal with God. Jesus gave them this answer, "Very truly I tell you, the Son can do nothing by himself. He can do only what he sees his Father doing, because whatever the Father does, the Son also does. The Father loves the Son and shows him all he does. Yes, he will show him even greater works than these, so that you will be amazed. For just as the Father raises the dead and gives them life, even so the Son gives life to those whom he has pleased to give it. Moreover, the Father judges no one, but he has entrusted all judgment to the Son, that all may honor the Son just as they honor the Father. Whoever does not honor the Son does not honor the Father who sent him. Very truly I tell you, whoever hears my word and believes him who sent me has eternal life and will not be judged, but has crossed over from death to life. Very truly I tell you, a time is coming and has now come when the dead will hear the voice of the Son of God, and those who hear will live. For as the Father has life in himself, so he has granted the Son also to have life in himself. And he has given him authority to judge, because he is the Son of Man. Do not be amazed at this, for a time is coming when all who are in their graves will hear his voice and come out. Those who have done what is good will rise to live, and those who have done what is evil will rise to be condemned. By myself I can do nothing. I judge only as I hear, and my judgment is just. For I seek not to please myself, but him who sent me. If I testify about myself, my testimony is not true. There is another who testifies in my favor, and I know that his testimony about me is true. You have sent to John, and he has testified to the truth. Not that I accept human testimony, but I mention it that you may be saved. John was a lamb that burned and gave light, and you chose for a time to enjoy his light. I have testimony weightier than that of John. For the works that the Father has given me to finish, the very works that I'm doing, testify that the Father has sent me.
1: 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God bless you.

for me. I don't want to be fixed in a schedule. You know, when the devil do you hey, you do you hey hey. You know what I'm saying? We come from the gutters, from the slums, when nobody knew us. We didn't care. Oh, today, when we pass, people recognize us. So when the devil do you hey, you say hey hey. Oh, this afternoon was so bad. I say hey hey hey. Not today. Don't let anybody put you down. Do you understand what I'm saying? You have come too far for the devil to play games with you. Oh, yes. You can't put me in the schedule, so my producer will understand. I can't do it.

And indeed, how great is the name Jesus. Now, are you a young minister of the word or music minister? Are you passionate about evangelizing and discipling the youth? 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

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I will be right back.

healer. It is written of you in Psalm 50 verse 15 that I should call in the day of trouble and you will deliver me so that I will glorify you. 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I pray for your healing, that you touch and heal them all. Deliver them. 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
1: We are not afraid of the stairs or the
0: But before I go, if you're listening to me and you haven't given your life to Jesus, well, I know people say that Jesus, well, he's coming. He's coming, and he's coming for his own. And if you're not his own, you have to be his own. You don't want to miss out. And a life without Jesus is no life. He is the way, the truth, and the one who gives life. He's not one of the ways, or he's not one of the truths. He's the only way and only truth and the only life. And Jesus is calling you this evening. He wants to make you his own. All he needs from you is your heart. He will do the rest. Just give him your heart. He will do the rest. And so if you're listening to me and you want him to be the Lord of your life, all you need is to believe in your heart and believe in your heart that he came as a man. He died. He was buried. And he rose again on the third day to give us newness of life. And he'll give us forgiveness of sins, forgetting of our sins, and newness of life. And you can only have forgiveness of sins and also forgetting of your sins and newness of life if you accept him. If you don't do that, you don't have it. And this evening, all you have to do is to say the simple prayer with me. Say, Lord Jesus, thank you for your sacrifice on the cross. Thank you for taking my place on the cross. I acknowledge I am a sinner. I cannot save myself. Jesus, save me. Break the power of sin. I confess you, Jesus, as my Lord and my Savior. In Jesus' mighty name, amen, amen. Father, we pray for everyone who has said this prayer. We declare them saved and saved to the uttermost. We pray that, Lord, you will lead them to the right shepherd who will feed them your word and help them to grow in you. And every time they sit at your feet, Jesus, let the entrance of your word give them light. Jesus, be glorified, they edified. Let them see you, Jesus, and see themselves just as you see them in you. In Jesus' mighty name, amen. Well, I really recommend three messages for you. Congratulations for being part. You're part of God's family, and so you are brothers and sisters. Now we are happy to have you as our brothers and sisters. Well, you can three messages for you. One, the messages are by Pastor Dolapo Lawa. It says the first message is the fatherhood of God. The second is God is Daddy. And the third is how to have a daily devotional. There's also a fourth, actually, how to understand the Bible. But anyway, you can start with these three. And I know that as you listen, trust me, the Holy Spirit will help you continue with the rest. And yeah, we can't wait to see what God is doing, will do in your life even now. Well, it's time for me to go. I want to say thank you so much for making time to listen to the Sunset Drive. My name is Bab Okran. I'll be with you tomorrow. Have a fantastic evening. And remember that Jesus loves you. He's crazy about you. You are his speck. Never forget that. Also, remember to be safe wherever you are, because you matter most importantly to God, and then you matter to us here at Sunny FM. And if no one has said they love you today, I want you to know that I love you. I really, really do, even though Jesus loves you more. Once again, my name is Bab Okran. Have a great evening. Bye-bye.
2: Jesus had been talking, and it was tough to hear. At this point, many of his disciples turned away and deserted him. In John chapter 6, he said to the 12, "Are you also going to leave?" Simon Peter replied, "Lord, to whom would we go? You have the words that give eternal life." Soon they realized that they had been with Jesus, and they walked in signs and wonders, overflowed with the Spirit of God and miracles.

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We have searched all over the nations of the world. We have found you worthy.

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Let us proclaim that there is none like him. Oh, Jesus. We say, oh.

0: 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That's why I like the church I go to.
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0: Looking up to Jesus, the author and finisher of our faith, we have been discouraged and disappointed. Yes, we have been through hardships and turmoil, but as we look up to Jesus, there shall be a new dawn, and all our sorrows will be wiped away. Psalm 126, verse 1 to 3. When the Lord restored the captivity of Zion, we were like men that dreamed. Our mouths were filled with laughter, and our tongues with songs of joy. 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
1: Almighty God, we magnify your name because you're a good God. Thank you for your leading and direction at all times. Thank you for being our God and our guide. Thank you, Father, for being our maker. We just want to worship you, Lord Jesus. Thank you for being our ever-present help in time of need. Ah, thank you, Jesus. Thank you, Jesus. I say, help is coming your way, my brother. I say, help is coming your way, my sister. We serve a God who is wonderful. We serve a God who will never fail. And in all your situations, I say, help. I say, help, help, help is coming for you in the name of Jesus. He's our ever-present help in time of need, and he will help you. I say, he will assist you. I say, he will guide you. I say, he will lead you in the name of Jesus. Even in that situation that seems beyond you, I say, help is coming for you. In the mighty name of Jesus, help is coming for you. I say, help is coming for you. Even in that situation that looks so difficult and so bleak, God will make a way. He's the one that can make a way where there seems to be no way. He's the ocean divider. Ah, he's the one who made a way yesterday. He will make a way again today. I speak into your today. I speak into your tomorrow. And I say, help is coming your way in the mighty name of Jesus. It is well with you. No more, no more.

Jesus, where are you going? Where are you going that cannot follow you? You know me, I can lay my life for you. I can die for you. There's no place at all that you are going that cannot follow you. He said it so confidently. He was so sure of himself. Jesus, where are you going? Remember in the boat the other day when he saw Jesus walking on the water? Remember he was the one who said, Jesus, bid me to come. Bid me to come. What is it? I can also do it. Overconfidence. You know, he said it so confidently. Where are you going? Wherever you are going, I can come along with you. And Jesus said to him, oh, my Peter, yes, I know you're saying what you are saying, but I know one thing for sure. Before the cock crows today, before the cock crows, you would have denied me thrice. That was what Jesus said to him. And I'm sure he must have answered Jesus. The Bible did not record that, but I'm sure he must have looked at himself with all confidence, saying, no way, Jesus, me, no way, I cannot do this one. But what happened? By the time the Bible got to John 18, the Bible tells us that on that same day, Peter actually denied Christ thrice. And I asked myself, what happened? Was it that he did not love Jesus? No way, he loved Jesus. Was it that he did not mean what he said? What exactly happened? I told you that the topic at this time is be intentional. Be intentional. When Peter said in all confidence that he will follow Jesus wherever he was going to, what steps did he put in place? What plan did he put in place? What did he have in mind as a guide to ensure that the words he spoke were actually, that he was actually going to stand by it? Was he intentional about it? When you are intentional about something, you put plans in place. You want to invest in a business. You mean it. You truly want to do it. Then you need to have a plan. Failure to plan is planning to fail. If you truly want to start that business, then you should be intentional about it. Then you should have a plan. A plan with timelines assigned to it. And you actually discipline yourself. You go by that plan in addition to the timelines to ensure that you actually go by it to execute every task that you have in mind, so that by the stipulated time you would actually see that that plan has actually materialized. If you desire something and you don't have a plan, you are not intentional about it, there's no way it will work. So Peter had it in mind that, yes, Jesus, wherever you are going, I would like to go with you. Yes, I mean it, I will go with you. But he was not intentional. He had no plan. He had nothing to guide him. He did not even think about it. He did not even plan as to the fact that, hey, this Jesus is the master of the universe. For him to have said, where I am going, you cannot follow, it must be a serious matter. He didn't even give it a thought. Okay, assuming the situation gets tough, what will I do? He didn't even give it a thought. He didn't even have a plan. That was why, when indeed the people were coming to him, saying to him that you are a follower of Jesus, immediately without thinking, just the way he answered Jesus without thinking, the same way without thinking, he just denied Christ. And he actually denied Christ three times. Why do you desire to start a business and that business never comes to fruition? Because you don't have a plan. Because you don't have any plan. Is it plan to pray? Is it plan to save money? Is it plan to invest? Is it plan to whatever? No plan. That is why you are not intentional about it. That's why it actually doesn't get executed. Why is it that you begin a project and it doesn't scale through? Because you are not intentional about the steps that you ought to take to ensure that everything materializes, to ensure that everything works in the right direction. If Peter actually had the plan, if Peter was actually intentional about it, he would have been more serious about it. If he had taken the words of Jesus more serious, he would have come up with a plan, and he would have ensured that he did not, come what may, he would have put measures in place. He would have prayed about it for help from God to help him to stand in the face of adversity, in the face of issues, in the face of problems. He would have prayed about it for grace to stand, for grace to excel, for grace to conquer. But he did not take it serious. He took it with a pinch of salt, and that was why he fell flat. My dear brethren, don't take life with a pinch of salt. Don't take life for nothing. Because the adversary, the Bible says in John 10:10, has come to steal, kill, and destroy. He has come to steal your plans. He has come to steal your dreams. He has come to steal your desires. He doesn't want you to succeed. He doesn't want you to excel. That's why the scripture tells us in 3 John 2 that I wish above all things that thou mayest prosper. Because God knew from the onset, from the beginning, that the devil

0: does not want you to prosper. That was why he came with that word, that I want you to prosper and be in health, even as your soul prospers. Those are areas where the devil does not want you to prosper. Those are areas where the adversary is targeting. Those are areas where the devil is trying to bring you down. That was why God made it plain that I wish above all things that thou mayest prosper, that that business prospers, that you prosper academically, that you prosper in that marriage, that you prosper in that business relationship, that you prosper in your health, that you prosper in every area. That is why God made it plain that that's what I want you to do. I want you to succeed. Jesus wanted Peter to succeed, but he was not intentional about it. Ah, brethren, God wants you to succeed all around, but you need to be serious about it. You need to be intentional about it. You have an adversary that is prowling around like a roaring lion, seeking whom to devour. You have an adversary that he's looking around, trying to pull you down. You have an adversary who doesn't want you to make it in your salvation journey. You have an adversary who doesn't want you to make it in your business journey. You have an adversary who doesn't want you to make it in that marriage. You have an adversary who doesn't want you to have children. You have an adversary who doesn't want you to sing and celebrate concerning your children. You have an adversary who doesn't want you to go far in life. Yes, you desire to go far, but you need to be intentional about it. And being intentional involves you praying about it, involves you having a plan, involves you setting targets with timelines assigned and being disciplined, working with it according to those timelines and periodically marking it and working along with Jesus. Walking along with Jesus. In your weakness is his strength made perfect. You have a plan outlined, but there are times you will go weak. You have a plan outlined, but there are times that your strength will not carry. But when you are walking with Jesus, in your weakness is his own strength made perfect. So once you are walking with Jesus hand in hand, in your weak period, he will carry you. In your weak period, he will lift you up. In your weak period, he will carry you. He will be there to see you through. My dear brothers, my dear sisters, walk with Jesus. You cannot walk through this journey of life alone. You cannot make it in this journey of life alone. You need Master Jesus. You need Master Jesus. Give your life to Jesus. Give your life to Jesus. Walk hand in hand with Jesus. Did you give your life to Jesus yesterday? But today, Jesus is no more in your boat. My brethren, without Jesus in your boat, you cannot make it. Until Jesus entered into the boat of Peter, Luke 5, until Jesus entered into his boat, he could not catch a single fish. He toiled and toiled in his own weakness. He toiled and toiled. He was not able to make anything until Jesus entered into his boat. Let Jesus enter and remain in the boat of your life. With Jesus in your boat, success is guaranteed. With Jesus in your boat, success is guaranteed. Be intentional about allowing Jesus to enter into your boat. Peter released his boat unto Jesus. He was intentional about releasing his boat to our Lord Jesus Christ. My brethren, be intentional. Every step you are taking in this world, be intentional. Be intentional. Be intentional. Realize the fact that you cannot do it alone. Jesus, you need Jesus to help you. Be intentional about holding the hand of Jesus in all your plans, in all your agenda, even with your confidence. Me, I know I can do this. Me, I know I can do that. Hold on to Jesus and let him be the author and finisher of your faith. Let him be your Alpha and Omega. Let him be your beginning and the end. Let him be your God. Hold him strong. Hold him tight. And with Jesus, you will not fail. Be intentional about holding his hand. Be intentional about asking him to be your guide. Be intentional about asking him to be your God. And as you are moving on in your journey of life, as you are moving on, ticking the lines, as you are moving on, ticking, I say God will help you. Because you are holding on to his hands, he will help you. Even at that point when you go weak, even at that point when you don't know what to say, he will be your guide. He will be your help. He will be your strength. When the Israelites got to the Red Sea, they did not know what to do. Moses, their leader, did not know what to do. It was God who helped him. God, the ocean divider, was the one who manifested his power, and he saw them through. He saw them through the midst of the sea to the other end, and they ended in testimony. Your case will end in testimony. Your case will end in praise in the name of Jesus. Be intentional, my brother. Be intentional. You cannot succeed in that business without God. You cannot succeed in that business except you are intentional. The wolves of this world are there waiting to swallow, but you can succeed, you can excel, if only you can be intentional about holding to the hand of God. If you can be intentional about having a plan and inviting Jesus into that plan, that he should see you through, that he should help you, that he should guide you. And I say you will succeed in this journey of life. You will not fall flat. You will succeed in this journey of life. God will help you. His grace will see you through. His hand will be upon you, and it shall be well with you.
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3: Lift up your two hands. Oh, Heavenly Father, we thank you this morning. Abba, Father, take all the glory. Your goodness can never be repaid. Your kindness can never, ever be paid. We thank you. I pray on this very day, Holy Spirit. I pray on this very day. The gift in which the Son of Man, the Lord Jesus, promised to those that believe, which is the person of the Spirit of the living God, the third Godhead of the Trinity, the one that completes the sovereignty of God in the universe. Let the gift of the Spirit of God be given unto this church. This very day, as I stand here in front of these people, for when and where can a man go and do, if not the Spirit leads? If the Spirit of God does not lead, we walk in vain. If the Spirit of God does not lead, we run in vain. Even when the Spirit of God does not lead, our prayers are in vain. Therefore, we pray. Father, I pray this morning. I pray over this church called City of Consecration Ministry. That let the promise of the gift in which the Son of God himself, the Messiah, promised to those that believe, that to them they shall receive the gift of the Holy Spirit. Father, without this Spirit, my preaching will be waste. Without this Spirit, my labor shall be in vain. Therefore, I plead upon the heavens, that let the Spirit of God that breaks the yoke of the enemy, let the Spirit of God that brings deliverance to men, let the Spirit of God that whispers the words of heaven, let the Spirit of God that brings wisdom to those that believe, let the Spirit of God that brings knowledge

0: And all believers shall say a big
1: Amen.
0: Hallelujah. May you be seated in high places. Hallelujah. We give God the glory, we give God the praise, we give God the honor. Hallelujah. We give God the glory. We give God the glory. We give God the glory. God has been faithful to us, and the Lord has kept his word. He has not left us to be destroyed, neither has he left us to be without protection. What a God and what a Father he is. Abba, Father, take all the glory. Hallelujah. When the Spirit of God leads, then we become the sons of God. Quickly give me the scripture. Those that are led by the Spirit, to them they are the sons of God. I want to start from there. This morning, I'm going to go a little bit hard because there's a need for us to grow and there's a need for you to come to receive the Holy Spirit. Now, we are dealing with the covenant of the Lord Jesus Christ. And this is a subject that is very profound, something that is very sensitive to what we claim to be. If you're a believer in this house, please, I want you to be very attentive, very alert, very sharp, concentrate on the things that are being taught. Because these things is what can help you to become a disciple of Christ. And then you can grow and to become mature in Christ. Hallelujah. Amen. One of the things that this year I'm praying is that you become a spirit-filled man. Because it is not just about making the effort to serve God or to worship God. If Christ is not being formed in you, you are serving to waste. If Christ is not formed in you, it is waste. And it is my heart cry to God that we cannot continue as mere men. Men who do not have the sense and the wisdom of the Spirit. There is a lot that I see that makes me controversial to many people, not just here, because those that see in the Spirit are people seen as controversial, and sometimes we are called all kinds of names. That is why Jesus said, the world shall hate us because of what he will make us see. When we talk about seeing, it's another different story altogether. When we talk about hearing, it's another story altogether. Jesus said, because they have eyes, but they do not see. They have ears, but they do not hear. What you see will determine how you receive the kingdom. How you see will determine how your future will be. What you see and hear will determine your judgment. And what you see and hear will determine how fruitful you will be. And how you see and hear is what to determine how much alive you will be. So, seeing and hearing is a critical thing when it comes to the word of God and spiritual things. It is not easy. It is not easy. One thing that I can be rest assured, mark this word, then remember this word on this first Sunday of the service. Two nights ago when I was in prayer, this is from the Lord Jesus, and the Lord has spoken very profoundly. He says that the door of salvation is shutting. Very soon, it will not be saving lives. Yes. Meaning the timeline for salvation, especially to the Gentile church, is coming to a close. You can bet this word 100%. It's from heaven. So Christians are too asleep. You are slumbering too much. You are still walking in your own wisdom. And it's a problem. It's a problem. And unfortunately, there are things that when you see beyond the world, and the Spirit of God is speaking to you, realize how much even people that are close to you can see far and can see well. The reason why God is not able to empower us to be able to stand in the place of divine authority is because of how we see and our understanding. These are the reasons why today I believe that priesthood in the kingdom of God is totally a shamble. It's in shambles, I'm telling you. Men of God that are leading the flocks are actually doing a great disservice to God. Yes, I said it profoundly because I'm also putting pressure on myself to come to the place where Christ can be formed in men. You could see that Christ is not being formed in people.

0: We are encouraging people to take over territories whilst they have not been formed into Christ. It's a sad story. It's a sad in Africa. That is what we've been charged to do. And it's becoming more disturbing because you could see men are perishing under what we do as spirituality. Men are perishing. Now, I was teaching, I was still emphasizing on the subject of the ordinance of priesthood as the first ordinance of the new covenant of the Lord Jesus Christ. And I was expounding on certain things to bring to hallelujah. So, under this subject, there's a need for you to come to know that without priesthood, it means that you have without the Spirit. Without priesthood, it means that you are without the Spirit. When you are not able to walk into this ordinance of priesthood, which is prayer or the life of prayer, it means that one is without the Spirit of God. The Spirit of God is not with that man, because priesthood is a sign that God is not giving you the Spirit. It is by the Spirit of God that we are empowered to pray. For we know not what to pray about, but the Spirit that gives us utterance. So if I'm not praying, then it means that the Spirit of God is not in me, or is not upon me, or I am not in the Spirit, or I do not walk according to the Spirit, but I'm walking according to the flesh. So the reason why I can't pray is because of that. It's because the Spirit of God is not there. The desire to pray does not generate from the human being. Because naturally you are in a rebellious state. Every faculty about your thinking, everything about your being does not connect to God. So by the Spirit of God, then he brings you closer to God. So Jesus said that, ask ye therefore for the Holy Ghost. Jesus is telling the disciples to ask ye for the Holy Ghost. How much more if you ask more of the Spirit of God shall God not give unto you? So Jesus was encouraging the disciples to ask of the Holy Spirit. Because you cannot say you've read the scripture, but you know God. That is what happened to the Pharisees. They knew the Torah, but they didn't know God. They were priests, but they were children of Satan. Because the Spirit of God was not with them to give them the necessary desire to have the love of God dwelling in them. And to be able to connect to God. Without the Spirit of God, you can never know God. That is what Christianity is about. Christianity is God living in man. By the person of the Holy Spirit. Your belief is sealed by the Spirit of God in you. If you don't have the Spirit, you have believed in vain. There is no one that comes to Christ and believe in him that does not receive the Spirit of God. And unfortunately, the Pentecostals came and told us that receiving the Spirit of God is demonstrating giftings of the Spirit, which is praying in tongues. It is never so. Receiving the Spirit of God is in the baptism of the Holy Spirit. The baptism. Now, it is actually part of becoming a son or a child of God. I call it the sonship of the new covenant. This covenant comes when you have been baptized by the anointing of the Holy Spirit. Now, let me teach you how to receive this anointing. Can I help you? Okay. This is how God baptizes one with the Holy Spirit. If you are not dead to self, you don't receive it. Because God is not going to have you have your opinion when it comes to what he wants to do with your life. It is a life of submission and subjection to his will. You do not have a say in what God will choose to do with you, with the divine empowerment he will give to you. Anointing is one of the signs of sonship. Means that you are dead to self. Means your life is now emerged into Christ by the power of the Spirit. And then that is where you begin to move in power. You begin to serve the Lord. You can now even serve as a priest according to his kingdom, because your mentality is not part of what he's doing with you. That is what happened throughout the scriptures when the Spirit of God came upon them. They were praying. Why? Because they had given their whole life to the service of God. They were receiving. Can I speak to you? Now, let me tell you something. True men of God can never be men of God that love themselves. No true man of God love himself. You can't love yourself too much. It's a lie. Anyone called in the scriptures does not love himself too much. Now, this is the problem. That's a sign that the spirit that they demonstrate might not be the spirit that is from God. That is what it means. So, they interpret the scriptures according to their understanding, but there's no power.
1: Because the Spirit of God is not involved in that preaching. Why? Because they love themselves. Men today, men shall become lovers of themselves. One of the signs of the end time. Jesus taught this. Jesus said this. Why is Jesus saying this? Because it means that men shall not be that anointed in our time. Men shall not be baptized by the Spirit according to our time. In our lifetime, it will be difficult for him to anoint you because you love yourself. So the reason behind loving themselves, and why Jesus is saying that, because it will be difficult for men to receive the true, authentic anointing of the Holy Spirit. When men speak today, when so-called prophets speak today, you see they are speaking about themselves. Everything is referring to themselves. And they are also speaking about yourself. But God is out of the picture. God is out of the discussion. They tell you this is what is going to happen. But what is God telling you to do in your life? How much is God getting you to be transformed and to be formed into his son? These are the questions we need to be asking ourselves. So we are dealing with something that is very sensitive in our generation, where without the Spirit of God, we think we are okay. Something is happening to us. It has already happened. Yes. Many of you have been very comfortable without having the Holy Spirit. You've never desired to have the fullness of his being dwelling in you. Many believers don't have that desire. It's not part of your concentration. It's not part of your concern. You are not concerned about Holy Spirit filling you up. It's not something that you desire. It's not, there's no natural desire for that. That is a sign. Meaning that you are not anointed. It can be that you are, that means that you are not a son of God. Or you are not a child of God. That's what it means. It's a very serious matter. Okay. Now, today, one thing before we take this communion is that you have to take it in the spirit. Take it by desire. Because sometimes when you pray and you meditate upon the word of God, throughout the night praying, I realize that, you know something? Many will miss their salvation. Many. And I'm worried about everybody here. We are not busily working out our salvation with fear and trembling. This is not the case. Okay. Now, one thing I realize that some of you are trying to make the effort to meet God. You are putting in effort. No, that is self. For you to try to put in effort to meet God is self. You are still pushing yourself. No. He who keeps his life shall lose it. He who loses his life shall keep it. You have to lose it. You into me? Yeah. So the Spirit of God will not baptize you. It's too much of self. Oh my God. Self. This year, the deception the enemy will sell to mankind will be high. Oh, people will be deceived. Men will be in bondage of deception. They can never see again. People will come to a point of beyond recognition. God will be lost in deception. They'll be lost in delusion, in a lie. No wonder God says that he shall send the delusion that many shall believe in a lie. God. And that's a time is coming where God cannot receive men unto himself again. So he must allow you to go and perish. Today when I set out to come to church, I just asked God, so all these people that I see in town, Lord, not everybody will be with you on that day. It's amazing. And how men don't take these things very seriously. And we sit here, we call ourselves Christians. Unfortunately, some of you are even fighting God, but you don't know. Maybe after the teachings, you realize how much you fought God and why God has not empowered you to take advantage in life. It's because if he gives you that boldness to go far, you also will be part of those that will perish. So sometimes some of the things that God does is because of lack of maturity. Your inability to have a spirit and to be able to differ between what is wrong and right. Many of you like that. So today, if the senior men of God are interested in Christ, they should pause on ordaining people to become preachers. Because it's becoming more and more difficult for so-called preachers to discern righteousness. Now, the sonship of the Lord, the Bible says, for as many as are led by the Spirit of God, these are the sons of God. Okay? The book of Romans chapter 8, verse number 14. For as many as are led by the Spirit of God, these are the sons of God. So these, by the Spirit. Okay. Now, when the Spirit of God is leading, what does he do? That's the question. How does he lead the people? Okay, many of you, this is how many Africans have the idea of being led by the Spirit. He will give you some prophetic word. He will give you some dream. That is how we look at God leading us. He will give you some word. He will give you some instructions. Is that not it? It's all part of it. He does that. But that doesn't make you a son of God. That is not how he leads people to become sons of God. Is somebody hear what I'm saying at all? There is a way God leads his people to become sons of God. It's not by giving you prophetic instruction. This year, God has already told us what to do this year. But some of you still want to know what we have to do. Am I lying? You want some specific prophetic. So you don't have ear. You don't have eyes to see. The things that God says, God doesn't speak plenty. God doesn't change his mouth. So sometimes we position ourselves for God to change his mouth. And then we hear voices. Sometimes our voice, and then we hear the voice of the devil. And we say, God is saying. Because we are not led by the Spirit. So how does the Spirit of God lead one to become a son of God according to this word? Paul is writing to the church of Ephesus. And he's telling them, for as many as are led by the Spirit of God, these are the sons of God. So how does the Spirit of God lead people to become sons of God? That's the question. Okay. Now, what are the foundations of the throne of God? What is the foundation of God's throne? Righteousness and justice. The foundations of God's throne is righteousness and justice. Meaning, men have their righteousness. For example, let me show one of the righteousness of man. Go to school, get a good job, and get paid. It's the righteousness of man. That's not how God designed us to be. God didn't create man to come and work and get a salary. It's a vain life. That's why Solomon calls it vanity upon vanity. The life of man doesn't have any value. Because of our dead state, we are working dead works. And we are going to die unto death. The two things God will cast into the lake of fire is death and hell. Because that is where man is heading towards to.
0: Okay.
1: So the righteousness of man in our eyes is that when you go to school, get a good job, you are good. God's righteousness as a human being is difficult to know. Some of you are unfortunately hating what God has established. You are hating it. You don't know. And God is just watching. And the Spirit of God searches the heart of men. So he searches your heart. You know you are immature. He still sees that he cannot lead you because he can't know righteousness. This year, going forward, the most precious gift that every believer, every true believer will need is the gift of discernment. You have to stop following what is wrong, because if not, God will see you as an enemy. Yes. You have to stop it. You have to come to a place of stopping to follow things that are wrong in the eyes of God. So I'm speaking with a burning heart. Yeah. It's a disturbing. I see how believers are struggling. We are not able to walk in the rest of the Lord. Can I tell you something? Have you asked yourself a question, that do you have the Spirit? Have you sat down to really ask yourself a question, that question? Holy Spirit, are you there? Are you here with me? Are you living in me? Do I have you? Please, Lord, show yourself unto me. You never go to that point. You can't even sit down to reflect your life. You are lost. So how can you then discern God's righteousness? I don't even talk about justice, because that's the second pathway to sonship. The first pathway, God leads his people by righteousness. Those that are being led by the Spirit are people who are led by teaching them how to discern what is wrong and what is good. I don't know whom I'm helping. How many of you know what is good? Oh, I'm asking. Do you know what is good? The same thing happened to Peter after Christ has ascended into heaven. Before the gospel came to the Gentile, the first Gentile people that received the Spirit of God, was Cornelius, a centurion, and his household. They were the first Gentile to receive what we call the Holy Spirit. Now, before they received the Holy Spirit, they desired God. The man was desiring God, doing good, giving alms, helping people. And he was doing it because his heart was searching God, until an angel appeared unto him, because his giving went before God as an incense. And God responded to his giving. Now, the angel came because he was not saved. So, that goodness will not bring him to heaven. So, God had to show him mercy. Christ has to find a way to show this man mercy. Because
0: His aim is to please God, but that is not the way to please him. So he giving alms without the spirit is not righteous. He did good to people, but without the spirit of God. So God says, angel, go and talk to this man. Speak to him so that he will know the right way to worship me. Now, God shows Peter all kinds of animals. Peter said, I have never eaten anything filthy before. God tells him, do not call what I have cleansed filthy. So Peter as an apostle at that time was learning God's righteousness. How well can you know what is right as I sit here? My God. So this Holy Spirit gift, if you don't have desire for it, it won't come. If you don't ask, he won't feel. If you are not asking, he is not bothered. But you will claim to be a child of God. You try and come to church to try to do something to... Oh, my God. Oh, my God. What a pity. You have to become men of the Spirit. We have to become sons of God. Sons and daughters of God. We need to become sons and daughters of God. In spirit and in truth. And these things, you know, you see, I'm speaking these things by the Spirit, but I know it will not be easy for you to receive it. For the Spirit of God to come and dwell in man is not a simple matter. That man has come to believe. Believe. Believing is not a simple matter. For a man to believe, that is a very great, great work. Believers have a certain character. They have a certain behavior. How? They begin to grow to know how to discern God's righteousness. They don't call what God establishes as evil, as bad. They don't have resentment or dislike for the things that God does. Then you are a child of God. Okay, let me give you an example. God spoke to Abraham at that time, Abraham. He said, I'll give you a child. And God told him whom will give birth to that child for him. He said, that the woman to give birth to that child is your wife. She was at old age. Now, the wife gave him a woman. And he's telling Abraham, it is not Abraham that asked the wife that if he can have another child outside the marriage. Abraham didn't plead with the wife. He didn't talk with the wife. He didn't have any discussion on that. It is the one that brought it up. And the Bible said, gave her a woman, Hagar, to give him a child, because she cannot give a child. While God has spoken a word to Abraham, he said, I will give you a child. And that child, it is your wife that will give you that child, not another woman. Now watch this. The woman gives Abraham a child and then bears him a son called Ishmael. And then along the line, God fulfills his promise to Abraham. After he has gone ahead of God to give himself a child, TSM na mekan. Abraham edike jenya kupama no hoba. Emre bano, baby efri bana nye hona nyame chire nise befiaba. There are sometimes a Kebra Muhasema, we talk as if say they were so men of faith. They faltered. In their journey of faith, they faltered. Now, do you know what Abraham is doing at that time? He is not dingling with God's righteousness. Where you be on nyame kasa, but wa fum nyame tenene. How can you hear from God and do unrighteous? If you want to become a son of God, God's righteousness. That's what Romans chapter 8:1. There is therefore now no condemnation for those who are who? In Christ Jesus. Who do not walk according to what? And according to what? Continue. For the law of the spirit of life of Christ has made them free from the law of sin and death. Continue. Verse 3. For what the law could not do in that it was weak through the flesh, God did by sending his own son in the likeness of sinful flesh. On account of sin, he condemned sin in the flesh. Continue, verse 4. That the righteous requirement of the law might be fulfilled in where?
1: who do not walk according to what? But according to what? This is how God leads. Because first, you are not condemned again. Justice. You break in scripture and that man.
2: 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Amen.

0: It's the Word of God. 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

0: I have a witness tonight. Can I ask y'all one question? The question is simply this. What did he see?
1: He saw the best.
0: I can't get no help up in here. Because there are some folk in here that people have wrote you off. Said you would never amount to anything. Said that you would never end up being anywhere. But my

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To me, he is one of the best interpreters of song and spoken word. My friend, Pastor Marvin Wyman.

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Very soon you will sing this song. You better start practicing your tobe dance.

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And so if you do not know his love, you can't even begin to understand. While you were yet a sinner, he died. While you were yet a sinner, he made this love available. Scripture says he allowed the sun to shine on both the bad and good. This God is balanced. This God is just. This God is faithful. And he's the one you should give your life to. He gave you life so that you can give it back to him. So if you are holding it, you're not doing yourself good. So if you don't know him, I feel so strongly before we go deeper in the worship that you should just lift your hands. Think again. No need holding your life.

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And this is how you start. By deciding that you will follow him. With the heart you believe, with the mouth you confess unto salvation. And then you start to do the things Jesus stands for. So lift your hand where you are, in your room, in that hospital room, in your office, wherever it is. I want to believe you are home with your family. And if you're in the hospital, lift your hand. If you're at work for any reason, lift your hand. Say, Lord Jesus, if I'll be true to myself, I can see how far you've brought me. It has not been by my power. I get things I don't deserve. I get things I don't work for. And it is because of you. So today, now, I give you my life. I believe that you are the Son of God. I believe that you died and that you rose again. And I believe that you are coming back again, and all eyes will see you. From today, be my Lord and Savior. Take charge of my life. I give myself to you. For in Jesus' name, I prayed. Amen. I felt it so strongly to do this now. That wasn't the plan. But so that you can worship in understanding. And you can worship as a son, adopted, bona fide. It is God that has brought you this far. They have predicted your death since. Doctors have given different reports. But it has not happened the way they've said it. Jesus, keep

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They give you 2 days, they give you 1 week, they give you 1 month, and you're still here standing after a year, 2 years, 3 years. It is God, and that's the God you have received. And that's the God.

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You are holy, my Lord. 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